0: Those are words that I certainly would not have been able to pronounce either. All in good fun. One out, base is empty for Savion Flowers, who's got two home runs, 20 RBI this season. As the 3-1 tip back foul into the screen, strike two rides the count full. As it's one out and the base is empty for LaCrosse here in the bottom of the second, Savion Flowers with a full count and the base is empty here from the sixth spot. Muir on the mound for the Express. The payoff home lifted high and foul. Third base side into the seats. That one was mighty quick. And a young fan reaches up and triumphantly holds that foul ball in the air. Most of these Northwoods League teams will like give you a coupon or something for it because they want to keep the baseballs. It's the 3-2 swung on and missed strike three. Flowers goes down swinging for strike two. I know that the Express have something like that. Can't quite remember what you get. I think it's like a hot dog or something. But for me, if I caught a foul ball, if I were that age, I would probably hold on to that thing for years. Two outs, and the base is empty now for Kelson Johnson, the second baseman in the seventh spot for the Loggers. Righty at the plate for the left arm of Buehr. Squares to bunt, lays that one down beautifully down the third baseline, but Ubrig charges it, some trouble with it, and he can't throw on to first in time. It'll go down as a bunt single there for Kelson Johnson. Hit all the way for Johnson. As Ubrig played that one just about as well as you could expect, but it looked like Buehr kind of, I don't want to say he got in the way, but looked like he got maybe a little bit too close, and it looked like Landon Ubrig had to kind of double clutch on that one. So that bunt single will put Johnson aboard at first, still two away. Now for Logan DeGroote, the right fielder out of Northwestern. First pitch swung on and missed strike one. Something at 77 miles an hour. Buehr got DeGroote well out ahead of that one, nothing and one. It's for Logan DeGroote. He's a 232 hitter and 10 RBI this season. 0 for 4 last night. Runner at first and two away as Buehr will throw over toward first. And Johnson back into the bag safely. So the count remains nothing and one here for Logan DeGroote. Lefty on righty here for DeGroote. As the 0-1 misses inside and low, moves the count a ball and a strike. Snap throw down to first from Muniz behind the plate. But back in safely again is Johnson. Every once in a while, there is a nice breeze that comes in and makes life feel good. The 1-1 runner goes. That one sounded like a broken bat. It's a foul blooped on the first base side. So Johnson will have to go back towards first. See, it made second safely, but that foul ball from DeGroote makes it inconsequential. Once again, the heat index here at Copeland Park in LaCrosse, 95 degrees. Is that kind of, it makes you, depending on what kind of person you are, it makes you long a little bit for the days of cold and snow and wind blowing. And I was talking to the incomparable Dan Price back in studio producing ahead of this ball game. I really don't mind shoveling snow. I think out of all the household chores, I think it's my favorite. To dig yourself out of a great big snowdrift, dig your car out. Sometimes it's not as fun as you're trying to go to work. As the 1-2 grounded over towards second, Adam Salazar is up with it. The throw on to first in time, and that'll retire the side on the 4-3 ground out. No runs on one hit, one man left in the second for LaCrosse. It's a 1-0 Express lead heading to the third here on your home for Eau Claire Express Baseball.
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0: Thanks, Bryce. As we get ready for the top of the third inning, it's 1-0 Express after two full. It'll be 9-1 and 2 due up for your Eau Claire Express for the third inning of work, or Braden Olson on the mound. Chong Palkowski and Varsho due up, and here is Philip Chong at the plate. Righty-righty matchup. Olson's first pitch home to Chong. Swung on, grounded past the glove of Small at third, and aboard at first with a leadoff single will be Philip Chong, as that will be his first hit of the night, up to 1-for-1 in his first batting average here, first plate appearance is Chong at first, and nobody out now for Cade Palkowski, the left fielder out of the University of Wisconsin-Milwaukee. Palkowski 0-for-1, went down looking to start the game back in the top of the first inning. Lefty at the dish for the right-hander Braden Olson for lacrosse. Chong at first, nobody out. Quick throw over to check on Philip Chong, who is back in safely. As Chong this season, 11 stolen bases for the Express. That is second on the team. As Cade Palkowski, who's at the plate now, has 14. Would not be surprised if I got a look at Chong taking off towards second. As the first pitch misses outside and low, that's ball one here for Cade Palkowski in the one spot. 0-for-1, but came in leading the Express in batting average at .349. Stolen 14 bases, which also leads the team, and leading an on-base plus slugging at .946. Another throw over toward first, and Chong back in safely ahead of the 1-0 to Cade Palkowski. Evidently, Braden Olson has looked at the stat sheet ahead of this one. He's being mighty careful of Philip Chong aboard at first. As Palkowski, the left fielder, at the plate. Olson, the 1-0 outside again. Two balls and no strikes on a fastball from the righty and the junior out of the University of St. Thomas, Braden Olson. Two balls and no strikes for Cade Palkowski at the plate. Palkowski in game one last night went 2-for-6, scoring twice and driving in a run as the 2-0 high and away. Three balls and no strikes, another fastball that time from Olson. Chong at first and nobody out here for Palkowski in the one spot. Seems like a majority of the fans are fanning themselves with something. A lot of them with cardboard that has been provided as the 3-0 outside ball four. It'll be a walk for Palkowski, putting runners on at first and second. So Chong gets the bag, but not the stolen base. Two on and nobody out now for C.J. Varsho, the center fielder out of Winona State. As they say that, you know, when you fan yourself in hot weather, it's supposed to do more harm than good. Yeah, it's supposed to take more energy than it conserves. I don't think they really know. I feel like that's like meteorology. And C.J. Varsho at the plate, walked his first time up, pulls back a bunt attempt as that one misses high for ball one. Here for C.J. Varsho, who's still a .310 hitter. Came in with a .452 on-base percentage. Here for C.J. Varsho in the two spot. It's Chong at second, Palkowski at first, nobody out as the 1-0 fouled on the left field side, strike one. Evens up the count, a ball and a strike for C.J. Varsho. Varsho, the center fielder for the Express, standing ready with two on and nobody out. A 1-0 lead for Eau Claire here, top of the third inning. Olson looks backwards, throws forwards, the 1-1. A called strike, the runners both go, but they're both safe as Chong steals his 12th base of the season and Palkowski into second, his 15th. as both men for the Express adding another base to their totals. Looks like there might be a problem at third base as they're kind of trying to stomp that bag back into the artificial turf, but it looks like it's okay. Two in scoring position now and nobody out, but a ball and two strikes the count for C.J. Varsho. Olsen brings the hands together. He's got the sign from Hurtado. Infield is in with a runner at third and nobody out as the 1-2 misses high and outside. On a fastball at 89 miles an hour moves the count even. Two balls and two strikes for C.J. Varsho. Varsho, 11 RBI this season, looking to add to that. Count even at two apiece. The 2-2 swung on and missed strike three. As Varsho goes down looking, it will be the fifth strikeout here in the third inning for Olsen. First of the inning is that'll be out number one. One out, still two men in scoring position for the Express. Now for Matthew Mollick, the designated hitter for the Express out of the University of St. Thomas. It's Mollick 0-for-1 with a pop-out toward the first base side back in the first inning. First pitch home to Mollick, swung on, that one popped up. Third base side of the infield, looks like the shortstop Buckner is under it, and moving to his left puts it away for out number two. Second pop out of the night for Mollick, this time towards short, and it's two outs with two in scoring position. Now for Landon Ubrig, as Ubrig for the Express, the third baseman out of Rock Valley Community College. It's Landon Ubrig standing ready. Runner at third is Chong. Behind him at second is Palkowski, and two away. The first pitch, that one misses low. It's ball one for Landon Ubrig, sitting on 0-for-1 with a strikeout. Came in a 247 hitter for the third baseman out of Rock Valley Community College. Two in scoring position, two away as the 1-0 to Ubrig outside moves the count. Two balls and no strikes on that fastball at 90 miles an hour from Braden Olsen for Lacrosse. 2-0 the count here for Ubrig in the four spot, wearing number four for your Eau Claire Express. And his second stint with the team this season is a temporary player back in the first half. He wore number 36. The 2-0 swung on, popped up. High in the air, that one shallow right field. The second baseman, Johnson, is calling for it. He will put that one away on the pop-out towards second for out number three. The Express strand a pair in scoring position as it's no runs on one hit, two men left on. Still up by a score of 1-0, heading to the bottom of the third on your home for Express Baseball.
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0: Welcome back. Bottom of the third coming at you. 1-0 Express down here in Lacrosse. It'll be Buckner, Senstock, and Chukka due up for the Loggers here for the third inning of work for Braxton Buehr on the mound for Eau Claire. As here comes Lucas Buckner the left-handed batting shortstop standing in out of Coastal Carolina University. As Buckner standing ready, takes a look at ball one well outside in the lefty-lefty matchup from Braxton Buehrer. Buckner comes into this ballgame a .234 hitter and 10 RBI for the Loggers. As Buckner did not appear in last night's game one, 11-5 win for the Express. As the 1-0 is outside, two balls and no strikes here for Lucas Buckner. 2-0 the count for Buckner. He's driven in 10 RBI this season. Buehrer on the mound came in with a 3.60 ERA and a whip of 1.10. As the 2-0 outside now, three balls and no strikes for Lucas Buckner. Base is empty, nobody out. A 1-0 lead for Eau Claire. Lacrosse at the plate, bottom of the third, is the 3-0 outside. A four-pitch walk. Second base on balls issued by Buehrer on the mound for the Express. As it'll be one on and nobody out. Now for Joey Senstock, the designated hitter out of the University of Nebraska. Senstock stands ready, one on and nobody out. Here for Joey Senstock. Runner at first is Buckner and nobody out. As the first pitch misses low and inside, ball one here for Senstock, who's 1-for-1 with a single in this ballgame. Came in a .277 hitter with four home runs and 22 RBI. As Senstock did not appear in game one last night between these two teams, a lot of turnover in both lineups. As the 1-0 inside again, two balls and no strikes in the lefty-righty matchup. Two balls and no strikes, the count for Joey Senstock. As Buckner takes a lead off of first base. The 2-0. That one misses inside, now moves the count. Three balls and no strikes here for Joey Senstock. 3-0 the count for Senstock. Four home runs and 22 RBI this season. Now the 3-0, that time a called strike outer third as Buehrer battles back and finds the strike zone, moves the count, three balls and a strike for Joey Senstock. Senstock, four home runs, 22 RBI this season. 1-for-1 tonight, runner goes as the 3-1 misses low and inside, ball four. So Buckner will not get the stolen base, but he gets to second on the walk from Senstock. It's two straight walks issued by Braxton Buehrer. Puts two on and nobody out now for Steven Chukka, the center fielder out of the University of Central Florida. Chukka walked his first time up. As before Chukka will come to the plate, Jack Donahue is out there to have a word with the Express infield and particularly with Braxton Buehrer as he gets his third inning of work started. No action in the Express bullpen as of yet, or either bullpen, to tell you the truth. But Jack Donahue out there imparting some knowledge and wisdom as Buehrer allowing walks to the first two batters he has faced here in the top of the third inning. As it is Buckner at second, Senstock at first, as Donahue adjourns the meeting on the mound. Here for Steven Chukka at the plate. Chukka out of the University of Central Florida walked his first time up. Senstock at first, Buckner at second, nobody out here, bottom of the third for the Lacrosse Loggers. Lefty-lefty matchup as Braxton Buehrer comes set, comes home, first pitch. That one, a called strike on the low outside corner. Moves the count, nothing and one. Here for Steven Chukka, a .352 hitter. Here for Lacrosse, looking for his first at-bat of the ballgame. Two on, nobody out. Nothing and one, the count. Buehrer fires as the runners go. That one, a called strike. The throw down to third, not in time. As it is a double steal for Lacrosse. Buckner steals third, and Senstock safely behind him to second. Two in scoring position and nobody out, but the count moves nothing and two here for Chukka in the two spot. Lefty-lefty matchup here for Steven Chukka at the plate. Braxton Buehrer. The 0-2. Swung on, grounded over toward the first base side past a diving Stein. Rounding third and scoring will be Buckner, but the throw in from right is in time to stop the second runner, Senstock, at third, so it'll just be an RBI single for Chukka. It'll be a single for Chukka, who advances on the throw, and he gets his 24th RBI of the season. As Chukka at first advances, Chukka at second advances Senstock to third and scores Buckner to tie this ball game at one. So it'll be still two in scoring position, still nobody out now for Sebastian Hurtado, the catcher out of the University of Central Florida. It's Hurtado standing ready at the plate. The RBI single from Chukka has him at second. So he advanced on the throw. First pitch misses outside and low, ball one from the lefty to the righty. Nothing in one here for Sebastian Hurtado, sitting on 0-for-1 in this ballgame with a strikeout. One run is in here for La Crosse, tying the game at one apiece, bottom of the third. So the 1-0 bounced over towards short, gloved by Jake Busson. The throw on to first is in time. It'll be an RBI ground out for Hurtado. As that RBI 6-3 ground out is out number one, but Chukka to third, and Senstock scores, giving La Crosse what is now a 2-1 lead over the Express. Now for the four-spot man, Eli Small. But Braxton Buehr finds the first out of the inning, still plenty early here in the bottom of the third. So he will look to keep this ball game going. First pitch swung on and missed, strike one. So that one missed low and away, but Small swinging at it. Nothing and one the count for Eli Small out of Kent State, which makes him a Golden Flash. Runner at third is Chukka. And 0-1 swung on and missed. Strike two moves the count now. Nothing and two for Eli Small. Runner at third and one away for Small. Seven home runs and 44 RBI this season, but Small is going to wear one on his right side as he is hit by a pitch. And that will put runners on at the corners here and still one away for La Crosse. Now for Manilow Kong. So it looks like Braxton Buehr in the lefty-lefty matchup just kind of lost control of that one. It's runners at the corners and one away now for Manilow Kong, the first baseman out of Hawaii. Lefty on righty, Braxton Buehr sends the... before he does, it's a quick throw to first, but the runner goes to second. The tag is applied. And Eli Small is caught stealing second base for the second out of the inning as Chukka stays put at third, now two away for La Crosse. Runner at third and two away now for Manilow Kong, who is awaiting the first pitch of his at-bat. First pitch swung on, that one bounced foul third base side. It will be strike one there for Kong, who came in a 3-0-1 hitter for the Loggers, but 0-for-1 with a pop-out on the first base side. 0-for-5 this series after going 0-for-4 last night. It's Kong out of the state of Hawaii, and the University of Hawaii steps back in. At third, it's Chukka and two away. 0-1 from Braxton Buehr. That one finds the outer third, called strike two, as Kong lets it go by. Quickly, no balls and two strikes for Manilow Kong. Runner at third is Chukka and two away. The 0-2. Check swing misses low and inside in the dirt there and stopped by Muniz on a sliding stop to his left. Moves the count now, a ball and two strikes as La Crosse with a 2-1 lead over your Eau Claire Express here in the bottom of the third inning. The second of this two-game series. 1-2. Curveball misses outside. Moves the count even. Two balls, two strikes, and two outs on a curveball that time from Braxton Buehr. Chukka at third. Behind him at first is... No, it's not Small, as he was caught stealing for the second out of the inning. Two balls, two strikes, two out as Buehr comes set, comes home. The deuce is wild. Swung on in the air out to right field. Plenty deep. Philip Chong back after it. That one drops. It's a fair ball in the right field corner. That'll bring in another run.

0: on the RBI double for Manilow Kong. He's up to 4 home runs and 20 RBI this season. His 20th run batted in, coming on that double, scoring Chukka from third, moving this lead for La Crosse 3-1 here in the bottom of the third inning. That'll bring Savion Flowers, the left fielder out of Sacramento State, to the plate, as Flowers 0-1 with a strikeout to this point. Flowers, a lefty-lefty matchup, as Buehr's first pitch home misses high and outside. It's ball one here for Flowers, who came in hitting .321, pair of home runs and 20 RBI for Savion Flowers. It's Flowers in the sixth spot, standing ready. It's Kong at second, two away, the 1-0. Outside again, a little bit further that time. 2 balls and no strikes for Savion Flowers. Flowers out of Sacramento State, played earlier in his career at Kansas University. The 2-0. That one outside and low. They call it a strike, snap, throw down to second, but Kong back in safely. As they say, that 2-0 found the low outside corner, moves the count to 2 balls and a strike here for Flowers at the plate. 2-1 the count here for Flowers in the sixth spot. Runner at second and 2 away, as it's a 3-1 lead for La Crosse, and now it looks like time called. As home plate umpire is looks like he's asking the third base umpire for something. He's pointing out toward right field, but looks like things are okay. A lot of pointing going around, but no definite signals, nothing. It doesn't look like anything's really going on, just one of those mysteries of umpiring, I guess. Runner at second and 2 away, 2 balls and a strike, the count to Flowers as Buehr lets go and fires. As the 2-1, a called strike, 2 finds the low outside corner. Moves the count even, 2 balls, 2 strikes, and 2 outs for Savion Flowers. Kong at second and 2 away. Buehr deuces wild home, check swing, misses low, ball 3, rides the count full now. 3 balls, 2 strikes, and 2 outs here for Savion Flowers. Kong at second and 2 away here in the bottom of the third inning. Payoff home. Swung on, lifted high and foul left field side. That one will not stay playable as it bounces over the fence and over the batting cages there in the left field side here at Copeland Park. As Cade Palkowski, the left fielder for the Express, on the run for that one, lost his cap. He will have to pick it back up ahead of another payoff home to Flowers. 2-strike foul for Flowers keeps the count filled to the brim. Payoff home. Check swing. Called strike 3 as Flowers goes down looking. He's frozen pizza. And that will retire the side, but it's a 3-1 lead for the Loggers heading to the fourth on your home for Eau Claire Express Baseball.
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0: 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So it'll be Bussin, Stein, and Salazar 5, 6, and 7 due up for the Express as they trail the La Crosse Loggers by a score of 3-1 thanks to three runs on two hits and one man left on in the bottom of the third for those La Crosse Loggers. Here in game two of this two-game series is Jake Bussin at the plate. Braden Olson ready for his fourth inning of work, and he starts off Bussin with a curveball. Bussin swings through it, strike one. Jake Bussin, the shortstop for the Express out of the University of Illinois, Chicago, sitting on 0-1 with a swinging strikeout here tonight for Bussin. Base is empty, nobody out as the 0-1 check swing. They say he went around on that one low and away. Moves the count quickly, no balls and two strikes for Jake Bussin. Bussin takes a breath, steps back in. Quickly nothing and two here in the top of the fourth for Jake Bussin. 0-2 home to Bussin, misses inside on the hands, moves the count, a ball and two strikes on a fastball that time from Olson. 1-2 the count here for Jake Bussin. Base is empty and nobody out here for Jake Bussin as the 1-2 home. Swung on that one up the middle and through, base hit. As Olson flashed his glove at it, could not come close. And no other fielders in the area. It'll be a leadoff single for Jake Bussin, as it'll be one on and nobody out now for Sawyer Stein, the first baseman out of the University of Iowa. Is Stein standing ready, sitting on 0-1. Righty-righty matchup here as Olson gets back to the rubber, and Stein steps in. Runner at first and nobody out. First pitch home now to Sawyer Stein. That one, a curveball falls in for a strike, nothing and one at 76 miles an hour here for Braden Olson. As Stein out of the University of Iowa, before then Iowa Central Community College, and before then Eau Claire Memorial High School. Righty-righty matchup is the 0-1 home to Stein. Olson, quick throw over toward Bussin at first, but he's back in safely. Nothing and one the count here for Sawyer Stein, the Express first baseman in the sixth spot. Olson has got the sign from Hurtado. Now the 0-1. That one curveball, but it misses, and it hits Stein. As Stein aboard at first, puts two on and nobody out for the Express here, top of the fourth. Stein reaches the hard way on the hit-by-pitch, is Bussin up to second. Runners at first and second and nobody out now for Adam Salazar, the second baseman out of Hope International University. Salazar 1-for-1 with a home run to right. It was a solo home run, and it's the only run on the board for the Express at this point as they trail across by a score of 3-1. Righty on lefty matchup, first pitch to Salazar. That's a bunt laid down beautifully third base side. Olson fields it, throws on to first in time for out number one on the 1-3 ground out. But it advances Stein up to second and Bussin to third, as that will be a sack bunt for Adam Salazar, putting two in scoring position and one away here for Mikey Muniz, the catcher for the Express out of Pima Community College in the eighth spot. The Express trail by a pair, but it's two in scoring position and one away here for Mikey Muniz. Muniz standing ready, righty-righty matchup as Olson comes set. First pitch home to Muniz, that one misses inside, it's ball one. Muniz, a 190 hitter out of Pima Community College. As Mikey Muniz in last night's game did not appear. Two nights ago, though, went 0-for-3 and walked and scored back in the seventh inning in game two against Thunder Bay. Is the 1-0 to Muniz. That time a called strike at the knees evens the count one apiece here for the Express catcher in the eighth spot. Stein at second, Bussin at third, and one away. Infield all in with the runner at third and fewer than two outs. The 1-1 curves outside, moves the count, two balls and a strike. Sliding stop that time, moving to his right for Sebastian Hurtado. Moves the count now, two balls and a strike for Mikey Muniz. Bussin at third, Stein at second, and one away here for Mikey Muniz. Olsen lets the 2-1 go, swung on, and foul tipped, strike two. That one into the glove of Hurtado, moves the count, two balls, two strikes, and two outs here for Mikey Muniz. It's a 3-1 deficit for the Express here, top of the fourth inning. Olsen brings the hands together now. 2-2. Swung on that one. In the air out to right field. It'll be down but foul. So the count remains two balls and two strikes here for Muniz. Count even 2-2 for Muniz as just maybe a yard or two the other way. And that one would have brought in a couple, tied the game instead. Count stays right where it is as Muniz picks up the bat again and he'll try and do his best. At third, it's Jake Bussin. At second, Sawyer Stein, and one out for the Express. As the 2-2 outside, that time ball three. Here from Braden Olsen on the mound to ride the count full for Mikey Muniz at the plate. It's Muniz, a 190 hitter and 14 RBI this season. For the catcher in the eighth spot, looking to add to that last number. The 3-2 swung on and missed, strike three. Muniz goes down swinging for the second time in this ballgame. It is the second out of the inning. Still two in scoring position, but now two away for the Express. Now for Philip Chong, the right fielder out of Stanford University. As Chong stands ready, the right fielder out of Stanford, sitting on 1-for-1 with a single. Runner at third is Bussin, behind him at second is Stein, and two away. First pitch home, check swing, misses outside. It's ball one for Philip Chong. Chong came in a 185 hitter for the Express, 1-for-1 tonight. He's driven in 7 RBI. You'd love to add to that as it's 2 in scoring position with 2 away. The 1-0 to Chong inside. Moves the count, 2 balls and no strikes. They're on a 90-mile-an-hour fastball that time from Braden Olsen. Runner at third is Bussin, behind him at second is Stein, and now two away for the Express, top of the fourth. 2-0 home from Chong, a called strike on the inner third, moves the count 2-1 as Olsen's curveball finds the zone. 2-2 the count, Bussin at third, and Stein at second with two away. The 2-1 outside, ball three as Chong lays off of it. Chong out of Stanford University and before then the Greater Toronto Metropolitan Area. So he went to go home and visited some of his family north of the border during the All-Star break. 3-1 to Chong. That one misses outside, ball four. Chong tosses the bat. He's aboard at first, and that will load the bases with two away for the Express. For the one-spot man, Cade Palkowski. Coming into this ballgame, 23 RBI. Needs two to tie Holland Brock for the team lead. And before Palkowski can make his plate appearance, looks like Lacrosse will have a mound visit here for Braden Olsen. So it is a 3-1 logger lead over your Eau Claire Express, but its bases loaded two away here in the top of the fourth as Cade Palkowski will look to do something about it. It's for the first time in more than a week tomorrow night, the Express will be back home at the friendly confines of Carson Park, hosting the Minnesota Mud Puppies for the first time this season. We'll love to see you out there. 6:35 first pitch. Gates open at 5:35 at Carson Park in Eau Claire. But if you can't make it out there, we'll have that game for you right here on Moose Country 106.7 FM, moose106.com, and iHeartRadio. So it is bases loaded and two away now for the one-spot man, Cade Palkowski, after Philip Chong took the two-out walk toward first. Where'd my pen go? The first pitch, that's a called strike on the outer third, nothing in one. here for Cade Palkowski. Mentioned before that pitching, that mound visit, I should say, that Palkowski needs a pair of RBI in order to tie Hollenbrock for the team lead as the 0-1 swung on and missed strike two. Who's the count now? No balls and two strikes. Nothing and two, the count here for Palkowski, who's 0-1 with a strikeout and a walk. Palkowski steps back in, bases loaded, two away. The Express down by a pair as the 0-2 to Palkowski. This is high and outside. That's ball one here for Palkowski in the top of the fourth. Three home runs, 23 RBI this season for Cade Palkowski. Came in with an OPS of 946, nearly a base per at-bat. Bases loaded, two away. The 1-2 from Olson, well outside. Sliding stop to his left from Hurtado. Moves the count, two balls, two strikes, and two outs here for Palkowski. Palkowski will step out, adjust his mint green, maybe seafoam green batting gloves, and step back in. Deuces wild to Palkowski, swung on, fouled away, so we'll do it again. It's Palkowski catching just a few fibers of wood on that baseball, but it's enough to keep him alive with the two-strike foul. It's Philip Chong at first, Sawyer Stein at second, and Jake Bussin aboard at third for the Express, trailing 3-1 here with two outs and the bases loaded in the top of the fourth inning here in La Crosse. Another 2-2. That time outside and low, ball three, rides the count full for the UW-Milwaukee Panther, Cade Palkowski. As Palkowski will step out again, step back in. Count full, so are the bases for the one-spot man and the Express left fielder. Runners go as the 3-2 swung on. That one grounded up the middle. Buckner is up with it at short. His throw on to first beats Palkowski by a step. It is a 6-3 ground out to retire the side. No runs on one hit. Three men left stranded as it is a 3-1 lead for La Crosse. Heading to the bottom of the fourth on your home for Express Baseball.
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0: Thanks, Amarion. As we get into the bottom of the fourth inning, bottom of the order for the La Crosse Loggers, Johnson, DeGroot, and Buckner do up for the Loggers here to face Braxton Buehr in his fourth inning of work. It's the Express leaving the bases loaded in the top of this fourth inning, still trailing by a pair to these La Crosse Loggers. The score is 3-1 La Crosse. Still mighty warm here on the banks of the mighty Mississippi. 86 degrees, the feels like temperature still 90 as we get towards 8 o'clock here in what they call the Cooley region here in La Crosse. Bases empty, nobody out. First pitch to Kelson Johnson as a called strike on the inner third. It's nothing in one for Johnson, the second baseman out of Georgia Southwestern State here in the 7th spot. Lefty on righty, Buehr, the 0-1. That time, a called strike two as Buehr finds the outer third. Quickly, no balls and two strikes for Kelson Johnson. 1-for-1 with a single back in the second. but he reached no further than first.

0: 0-for-1 with a ground out back in the second. Another righty at the plate for the Southpaw Bure on the mound.
1: First pitch home to DeGroote. That one misses outside. It's ball one for Logan DeGroote. It's DeGroote, a 232 hitter coming in, but 0-for-1 in this ballgame is the 1-0 home from Bure. Swung on and missed on a fastball inner third. Moves the count a ball and a strike for Logan DeGroote. Count even, one of each here for DeGroote in the eighth spot. It is a 3-1 lead for La Crosse over your Eau Claire Express. It's the 1-1. Outside moves the count, two balls and a strike. That time here for DeGroote. Got a chance to go down to Northwestern University last October with my cousin Zach. Saw their temporary football stadium on the shores of Lake Michigan as the 2-1 called strike two on the outer third. It was the count, two balls, two strikes, with one out and the bases empty here for Logan DeGroote. One out, bases empty here for DeGroote. As Bure on the mound sends the 2-2. That one just outside, ball three. Of course, Northwestern playing their football games at that temporary stadium for a couple of years after they tore down old Ryan Field, which didn't have any lights. They couldn't play any night games. Now they've built new Ryan Field, which is opening this season. It's the 3-2, swung on and missed, strike three. DeGroote goes down swinging for the second out of the inning, as it will be two outs. And the base is empty here for La Crosse. Here in the bottom of the fourth now for the nine spot man, Lucas Buckner, the shortstop out of Coastal Carolina University. As Buckner walked his first time up, so still a 234 hitter at the plate. He'll be a lefty-lefty matchup here for Braxton Bure. On the mound for the Express, first pitch home, misses low and away. It's ball one. Here for Buckner. Buckner walked, stole a base, and scored the first of those three runs on the board back in the third for the Loggers. They've got a 3-1 lead here, bottom of the fourth. For your Eau Claire Express, as the 1-0 misses outside, moves the count, two balls and no strikes here for Lucas Buckner. A 234 hitter out of Coastal Carolina is Buckner, the shortstop. Base is empty, two away after a ground out and a strikeout for La Crosse is the 2-0. That one grounded toward third. Landon Ubrig is up with it. His throw across the diamond is in plenty of time. And the 5-3 ground out will retire the side as La Crosse goes down in order in the fourth. We head to the fifth, trailing by a pair here on your home for Express Baseball.
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1: Top of the fifth coming at you. 2, 3, and 4 due up. It's the heart of the order for your Eau Claire Express. So it looks like it's another inning of Braden Olson on the mound here for the La Crosse Loggers. As Olson getting ready to go here, it'll be Varsho, Mollick, and Ubrig for the Express, trailing by a pair, 3-1 Loggers here for the Express in the top of the fifth. here from a sweltering Copeland Park on the banks of the Mississippi River in

0: across Wisconsin. Base is empty, nobody out here from C.J. Varsho, the center fielder for the Express out of Winona State. 0 for 1, a walk and a strikeout thus far for C.J. Varsho as the first pitch swung on in the air out toward the first base side, foul territory. Kong and Johnson both after it. Johnson called off. Kong tried to make a diving play at that ball, but it is off of his glove. And instead of being a pop-out, it'll be strike one here for C.J. Varsho, who finds some new life at the plate. It's Varsho. We'll take that one, and he'll stand back in. Nothing and one, the count here for the center fielder out of Winona State for the Express. Righty on lefty is the 0-1, swung on, tip back, foul, strike two into the screen. Behind home plate moves the count, nothing and two for C.J. Varsho. Varsho came in a 3-10 hitter with 11 RBI. So we get started here, top of the fifth, trailing by a pair. Here from Copeland Park as the 0-2 misses high and outside to C.J. Varsho. Moves the count now a ball and two strikes. Here for Varsho in the two spot. The 1-2. This is low and inside. Moves the count now two balls and two strikes. Here for C.J. Varsho in the two spot. 3-1 lead for the Loggers. The 2-2. Outside curveball does not find the outer third, and it rides the count full instead. Moves the count three balls, two strikes. Nobody on or out as C.J. Varsho in the two spot gets the Express started. Top of the fifth inning. 3-2 outside, ball four, and Varsho aboard at first on his second walk of the ball game. Varsho to first, one on, nobody out now for Matthew Mollick. It's Mollick, the designated hitter for the Express out of the University of St. Thomas. He stands in and ready. Righty on lefty again here for Braden Olson on the hill for the Loggers. Varsho at first and nobody out. First pitch home to Matthew Mollick. Misses low and inside. Moves the count 1-0 here for Mollick, who leads the Express in home runs with six of them this season. 0-2 tonight with two pop-outs. One toward first, one toward short. A ball and no strikes to Mollick as Olson, the 1-0, swung on, tip back, foul into the screen, moves the count. Now a ball and a strike for Matthew Mollick. And as you might be able to tell from the songs on the PA here at Copeland Park in La Crosse, Matthew Mollick is the beer batter tonight. A promotion so good that it's practically ubiquitous across the Northwoods League. Of course, we've got it back home in Eau Claire as well. So 1-1 outside and low moves the count. Two balls and a strike. The Loggers playing a number of different songs here for the beer batter. Of course, back home at Carson Park, it's the familiar chug-a-lug, chug-a-lug. I like Duluth, though, because that's the old polka song, In Heaven There Is No Beer, as the 2-1 misses inside, ball three. You know that one, In Heaven There Is No Beer, and that's why we drink it here. It's Varsho at first and nobody on. Excuse me, Varsho at first and nobody out here for Matthew Mollick in the third spot. Trying to avoid a strikeout, doing a good job so far. As the 3-1 in the air out on the first base side. It is popped foul, but Kong can't get there, and it will just be strike two. That is the second pop-up in foul territory on the first base side this inning that Logger fans will tell you that Kong, Johnson, or DeGroot probably should have had a glove on, and instead they don't get there as the count moves full. Three balls, two strikes, one on and nobody out here for Matthew Mollick in the third spot. Quick throw over toward first, and Varsho back in there safely. Talking about that old polka song, not poker, but polka. In Heaven There Is No Beer, that's why we drink it here. I had an old colleague back when I worked at the student TV station at UW Eau Claire. This was back in the day. As quick throw over toward first, again, Varsho back safely, who once had to work audio for a polka concert and came back very unhappy at the slightest mention of the genre. As the 3-2 grounded over towards second, Johnson up with it. The throw on to second is good, and the throw on to first is in time. It is a 4-6-3 double play here for La Crosse, retiring Varsho and Mollick in one fell swoop for the first two outs of the inning here, top of the fifth inning. As it is two outs and the base is empty now for Landon Ubrig, the third baseman out of Rock Valley Community College. Ubrig stands in. Sitting on 0 for 2, a strikeout and a pop out thus far for Ubrig. First pitch home, swung on, popped up first base side. This one will not stay playable. It is just strike one for the Rock Valley Golden Eagle, Landon Ubrig at the plate. Out of Rock Valley came in a 247 hitter here for Ubrig, but 0 for 2 in this ballgame. As Olson on the mound, the 0-1. Misses outside and low, moves the count even at a ball and a strike here for Landon Ubrig. Ubrig pair of home runs, 21 RBI for the Express third baseman in the four spot. Base is empty, two away as the 1-1 inside moves the count, two balls and a strike on a 90-mile-an-hour fastball from Braden Olson, whose outing may be numbered here in the top of the fifth. So looks like La Crosse has somebody up and warming in the Logger bullpen. Somebody's also warming for the Express. It's the 2-1 chopped on the ground toward Johnson at second. He'll throw on to first. And that 4-3 ground out retires the side for Ubrig for out number three. No runs on, no hits, nobody left on base. At the halfway point, we are trailing by a score of 3-1 here on your home for Express Baseball.
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0: Thanks, Jackson. A little paranoid bringing it back to the ballpark here for the bottom of the fifth, top of the order. Senstock, Chukka, and Hurtado do up for La Crosse, who lead your Eau Claire Express by a score of 3-1 heading to the bottom of the fifth. Braxton Buehr is done after four innings full in his start, giving up three earned runs on four hits, walking three and striking out four. As the new arm on the mound for the Express will be Tommy Chess. As Chess, the 6'2 right-hander and the sophomore out of Alma College, originally out of Clinton Township, Michigan. As Chess this season, 8 appearances, a 1-0 record over 17 and two-thirds innings. As he's given up 8 earned runs, one more coming unearned on 11 hits, walking 9 and striking out 9 for an ERA of 4.08 and a whip of 1.13. Here for Tommy Chess. And in that curveballs and quirks section brought to you by our intrepid media relations intern, Katie, as can tell you that Tommy Chess won a rock, paper, scissors tournament in high school. And his favorite Gatorade flavor is anything blue. He's going to need it on this hot night in La Crosse as the first pitch swung on and missed strike one by Joey Senstock, the designated hitter in the one spot here for the La Crosse Loggers. And Senstock 1-for-1. With a single and a walk, reaching both times and scoring once. As the 0-1, that one misses outside. Inside. Moves the count now, a ball and a strike for Joey Senstock. Came in a 277 hitter, four home runs and 22 RBI. Base is empty, nobody out. Now the 1-1 from Chess. That one misses outside, moves the count, two balls and a strike here for Senstock. Chess out of Alma College. Same school as former Express pitcher Kenny Fistler. Well, kind of encouraged Chess to come to Eau Claire this season as the 2-1 lifted high and foul, strike two on the first base side. There's the count now, two balls and two strikes for Joey Senstock at the plate. Of course, Fistler last season for the Express had that sidearm, almost submariner arm slot. It's a lot of fun to watch. Hoping that Kenny's doing well as the 2-2 called strike three. As Chess gets the strikeout, Senstock down looking. He is frozen pizza for out number one. And it'll be the fifth strikeout of the outing here for an Express pitcher and the first for Chess in his first batter of work. One out and the base is empty. Now for Steven Chukka, the center fielder out of the University of Central Florida. As Chukka standing ready, righty on lefties, Chess's first pitch misses high and outside, ball one. Chukka sitting on one for one. A walk and an RBI single. His 24th run batted in of the season for Steven Chukka. The 1-0 swung on and missed, strike one. That one toward the outer third, and Chukka could not catch up to it. First of two consecutive UCF ball players here for lacrosse in the 2 and 3 spots here tonight. A 1-1 from Chess swung on, fouled away, strike two on the third base side. That one into the Mississippi River. And it will make its way all the way down toward New Orleans. It's the count, a ball and two strikes. Of course, other points on the Mississippi River include Davenport, Iowa, St. Louis, Missouri. As the 1-2 misses outside, but they say he went around on a check swing, and Chukka goes down swinging for the second out of the inning, as it's two gone and nobody on. Now for Steven Chukka. Chukka retired on the strikeout. Now Sebastian Hurtado, the catcher out of the University of Central Florida, standing ready. Base is empty and two away here for Hurtado. Righty-righty matchup with Chess on the hill as he sends home the first pitch. That one check swing called strike. As they say, he went around on it on the inner third. Nothing in one here for Hurtado. Sitting on 0-2, but drove in an RBI on the ground out back in the bottom of the third. We're here bottom of the fifth. Lacrosse leading Eau Claire by a score of 3-1. 0-1 from Chess, that one. Misses just outside, evens up the count, a ball and a strike. I'd like to point out that since we are on a country station here on Moose Country 106.7 FM, I learned my Mississippi River geography from that song Big River by Johnny Cash. The 1-1 to Hurtado swung on, grounded up the middle towards Salazar at second. He's up with it, and his throw on to first is in time to retire the side on the 4-3 ground out. No runs, no hits, no nothing here for lacrosse in the bottom of the fifth. They lead your Eau Claire Express by a score of 3-1, heading to the sixth inning next on your home for Express Baseball.
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0: Welcome back, everybody. It's the top of the sixth inning. It'll be Bussenstein and Salazar two up for the Express. Once again, 5, 6, and 7 in that order for the third time tonight. As on the mound, looks like it is still Braden Olson getting the start. Nope, it is not Braden Olson. We'll get you the new pitcher right after, right here. As it looks like it's Tanner Thomas. Thomas, the 6-foot right-hander out of the University of Louisville, originally out of the state of Illinois. As Thomas this season, 8 appearances for the Loggers. He's got a 1-1 record over 19 and two-thirds innings, giving up 16 earned runs, with 5 more coming unearned on 23 hits, walking 19 and striking out 17 here for Lacrosse. Good for an ERA of 7.32 and a whip of 2.14 for Tanner Thomas. As Tanner Thomas on the mound here to face Jake Bussin. As Bussin at the plate, 1-for-2 in this ballgame. We'll get you the final line score for Olson in just a moment here as Bussin steps in. He's the shortstop for the Express out of the University of Illinois Chicago in his third season in the blue and orange, originally out of Hudson, Wisconsin. The first pitch, a called strike on the inner third. It is nothing and one here for Jake Bussin. As for Olson, in his start, he went 5 innings full. He's in line for the win for Lacrosse if this score holds, giving up 1 earned run on 3 hits, walking 4 and striking out 6 as the 0-1 is in the air out to center field. Long run for Steven Chukka, but he puts it away. And Jake Bussin retired on the fly out to center field. For the first out of the inning, it is one out and the base is empty. Now for Sawyer Stein. Stein, the first baseman out of the University of Iowa, sitting on 0-for-1 with a ground out and a hit by pitch here for Stein. Stein, a .234 hitter coming in, but 0-for-1 in this ballgame. Righty-righty matchup as Thomas winds and fires. The first pitch, a curveball missing inside. That'll be ball one here for Sawyer Stein. Stein, the Iowa Hawkeye at the plate for the Express. One out and the base is empty. Top of the sixth is the 1-0 inside. 2 balls and no strikes here for Sawyer Stein. One out, base is empty after the flyout for Jake Bussin. It's the 2-0 home. Misses low and inside. 3 balls and no strikes. A little late on the station identification, but it's time to remind you that you're listening to Express Baseball on Moose Country 106.7 FM, WATQ, Chautauqua Eau Claire, Chippewa Falls, Menominee, an iHeartRadio station. Think I got it in there in time. Mighty close. That one misses inside, hits Sawyer Stein. That'll be his second time tonight. That's Stein aboard at first on the hit by pitch. As he reaches first, one out and one on. Now for Adam Salazar. One out, one on for Salazar, who's 1-for-1. A home run and a sacrifice bunt here for Adam Salazar tonight. Salazar standing ready. The first lefty that Tanner Thomas will pitch to on the mound. Rather, as the first pitch swung on, lifted high and foul. It climbs up and down the screen, protecting the fans on the third base side of the grandstand here at Copeland Park. It was the count nothing and one here for Salazar, a .242 hitter, now with 2 home runs and 11 RBI on the season. Stein at first and one away is the 0-1 to Salazar. That one a called strike two on the low outside corner. As Thomas's fastball finds the zone at 91 miles an hour. Nothing and two the count here for Adam Salazar. Stein, decent lead over at first. Doesn't look like he's trying for second, though. 0-2 on the way. He's in the dirt, moves the count now, a ball and 2 strikes. And Salazar would not chase Thomas's fastball in the artificial turf that time. Count is a ball and 2 strikes for Salazar. One, two. Swung on, chopper towards second. Johnson up with it. His only play will be to first. And it is in time on the 4-3 ground out for out number two. But a good jump from Sawyer Stein has him safely to second now with 2 away. Now for Mikey Muniz, the catcher out of Pima Community College. It's Muniz standing ready, 0-for-2. Pair of strikeouts, both swinging for Muniz thus far. It's Muniz stands ready, a 190 hitter and 14 RBI. Righty-righty matchup here for Mikey Muniz. First pitch to Muniz, swung on, chopped backwards and foul, strike one. It's nothing in one here for Mikey Muniz after Salazar retired for out number two on the ground out. Sawyer Stein at second base. But two away is the Express trailing by a pair here top of the sixth. Not an insurmountable deficit. It's 3-1 loggers. And it's the 0-1. Swung on and missed strike two. That one misses low and away. And Muniz not able to get his bat on at that time. Nothing in two the count for the Express 8 spot man and the catcher tonight for the Trains. Stein at second and two away here for Muniz. As Thomas comes set on the hill. Now steps off of the rubber. And then gets back there ahead of the 0-2. Stein at second, two away, nothing and two the count for Mikey Muniz. As Thomas, the 0-2 home, swung on that one, past Johnson at second. Rounding third, heading to score is Stein, and he slides in safely. It'll be an RBI single for Mikey Muniz, his 15th of the season. As Stein scores from second, and the Express now is trailing by just one. It's 3-2 on the RBI single for Muniz. That one got past Johnson at second and into right field. And Stein, a little bit of hesitation rounding third, but he decided to commit to it, and it pays off as the Express now trailing by just a run. So here comes Philip Chong, the right fielder out of Stanford University, standing ready. Righty-righty matchup as Thomas on the hill sends the first pitch home to Chong. That one a called strike at the knees, nothing in one here for Philip Chong. Muniz at first and two away, the Express have drawn within a run here in the top of the sixth inning. It is a 3-2 ball game. 1-0 to Chong, runner goes, check swing, misses outside. The throw into second is not there as Muniz into second safely on the stolen base. And it looks like Hurtado will be charged with a throwing error that time. So a stolen base and an E2 sends Muniz from first to third. And the Express have the tying run 90 feet away with two away here in the top of the sixth inning. In fact, they're going to call that one an E4, not an E2. So it is charged to Johnson rather than Hurtado. As the 1-1 that time, a called strike two outer third. Moves the count now a ball and two strikes for Philip Chong. It's Chong standing ready, sitting on 1-for-1. A single and a walk, he's reached both times. Also stealing his 12th base of the season earlier in this ballgame is Chong. Muniz at third, two away, the 1-2 to Chong. Check swing, misses outside, but into the glove of Hurtado as he scrambled to control that one, probably saving a run. There with Muniz at third, hungry to tie this ballgame. Count moves even, two balls, two strikes, two outs, and a man at third for the nine-spot man, Philip Chong. Deuces wild home. As Thomas delivers, that one swung on, bounced foul, first base slide, so we'll do it again. It's the two-strike foul from Chong, keeps the Express alive here, top of the sixth. Count remains, two balls, two strikes, and two outs here for Philip Chong. Muniz at third and two away. Thomas, the deuce is wild again. That one misses high. Ball three. And it will ride the count full now. Three balls, two strikes, and two outs for the nine-spot man, Philip Chong. It's Muniz at third and two away here for Chong. Thomas comes set on the hill. 3-2 to Chong, swung on, fought off, foul on what looked like a curveball inside. Chong stays alive with his second two-strike foul. Keeps the count filled to the brim. Three balls and two strikes here for Philip Chong. Muniz at third and two away. Another payoff. That one misses inside, ball four, and the inning will continue. So now it's runners at the corners and two away with the tying run at third for the Express as Chong walks for the second time tonight. And it looks like it will be a quick mound visit here for La Crosse to check on Tanner Thomas in his first inning of work. He's thrown two-thirds of an inning. Not in pitch count trouble quite yet, but he's allowed so far one run on one hit, hit a batter and walked another. Nobody's up and warming in that pen for La Crosse, but there is some milling around. As we await Cade Palkowski coming to the plate, he's waiting in the wings right now. Now the meeting adjourns on the hill. And Cade Palkowski ready to step to the plate here with the Express trailing by just one run. Cade Palkowski trailing the team-leading Holland Brock in RBI by just a pair, looking to add to that with Chong at third and two away. Righty on lefty here for Tanner Thomas. Is Thomas ready on the rubbers? Cade Palkowski stands ready, the left fielder for the Express out of the University of Wisconsin-Milwaukee. First pitch to Palkowski is out. No, it's a called strike on the low outside corner. Moves the count nothing and one here for Palkowski. As Thomas fires in a first pitch strike, runners at the corners, two away, top of the sixth. Thomas now lets the 0-1 up before the 0-1. A quick throw over toward first. And back in safely is Philip Chong ahead of the 0-1. Chong stealing 12 bases this season and one tonight. So you bet that Thomas, the righty on the mound, is going to be a little bit cautious here. Runners at the corners and two away. Nothing and one. The count to Palkowski. As the 0-1 runner goes, misses well inside. And Chong reaches second without the throw. On his second stolen base of the night, up to a lucky 13 on the season for Philip Chong. So that puts two in scoring position with two away for Palkowski and evens up the count at a ball and a strike. Here for Cade Palkowski. 349 in the batting average department coming in as the 1-1 to Palkowski is stung foul on the third base side of home plate. Moves the count now a ball and two strikes for Cade Palkowski. Runner at third is Muniz. Behind him at second is Philip Chong. Both with two away here for Palkowski in the one spot. Palkowski stands back and ready as Thomas comes set on the hill. 1-2 to Palkowski. Swung on, flown foul. Count remains a ball and two strikes as that one out of play on the third base side. A ball and two strikes here for Cade Palkowski. The Express trailing by a run. It's 3-2 loggers here in the top of the sixth inning. Tying run at third. Go-ahead run at second, top of the sixth. Another 1-2 to Palkowski. Swung on and missed. Strike three. And that will retire the side. So one run comes across on one hit. Two men stranded in scoring position. It is 3-2 loggers heading to the bottom of the sixth on your home for Express Baseball. Amore.
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0: Thanks, Tommy. As we get into the bottom of the sixth inning, middle of the order, Small, Kong, and Flowers due up for La Crosse. Is Tommy Chess, the man you just heard on that intro liner, as it's known in the business. He's on the mound right now, ready for what will be his second inning of relief work. Struck out two and set the side down in order in his first back in the fifth. So it is a 3-2 lead for La Crosse over Eau Claire. Here is Eli Small, third baseman out of Kent State, at the plate for the La Crosse Loggers. Small sitting on 0-for-1, grounded into a double play in the first and was hit by a pitch in the third. Righty on lefty, Tommy Chess's first pitch swung on and missed, strike one. Looked like a fastball toward the outer third. Moves the count nothing and one here for Eli Small. He's the third baseman out of Kent State University. Base is empty and nobody out here for Small as the 0-1. This is high and outside, evens up the count 1-1 here for Small. Came in a 353 hitter, the Kent State Golden Flash at the plate. Righty on lefty is at 7 home runs and 44 RBI this season for Small. The 1-1 swung on in the air out to right field, over the glove of Salazar, and down into right center. That'll be a leadoff single for Small. Picks up his first hit of the ball game. One on and nobody out as we get started. Bottom of the sixth for La Crosse. Now for Manilau Kong, the first baseman out of the University of Hawaii. As Kong stands in, he is the first baseman for the Loggers, sitting on 1-for-2 with an RBI double. His 20th RBI of the season for Manilau Kong. Righty, righty matchup. Tommy Chess on the hill. And the first pitch home to Kong, that one misses inside, it's ball one. Kong, a 301 hitter, 4 home runs, and 20 RBI this season. Runner at first is Small, nobody out. Tommy Chess out of Alma College got the sign from Muniz behind the plate. Quick throw over toward first. And Small back in safely ahead of the 1-0 to Kong. Chess back to the rubber, and Kong steps back in at the plate. It's a 3-2 lead for La Crosse in the bottom of the sixth here in the second of this two-game series. 1-0 to Kong. That one misses low. Snap throw down to first and mighty close, but they say Small is back in time. Moves the count now. 2 balls and no strikes here for Kong at the plate. Manilau Kong out of the University of Hawaii in his home state. Played in the Little League World Series back in the day and represented Hawaii. As the 2-0 swung on, fouled first base side, strike one. That one had some heat on it. Moves the count 2 balls and a strike here for Manilau Kong. 1-for-2 with that RBI double back in the third, his 20th of the season. Small at first and nobody out. Chess now sends the 2-1 on the way. Swung on, sent back, foul, strike two into the screen behind home plate. Count evens at 2 balls and 2 strikes for the five-spot man Kong here in La Crosse's third time through the order tonight. They lead your Eau Claire Express by a score of 3-2 for the Loggers. 3 runs on 5 hits, no errors. Meanwhile, for Eau Claire, 2 runs on 4 hits and an error. Here to this point in the ballgame. Ahead of the 2-2, another throw over toward first, trying to keep Small honest, as Small attempted to steal second back in the third, but he was caught stealing. And I think that may be what is leading to some of this trepidation on the account of the Express defensively. Runner at first and nobody out. Another throw over ahead of the 2-2. That's 2 in a row from Chess. Count even, 2 balls and 2 strikes here for Manilau Kong. Chess brings the hands together. 2-2 to Kong, outside ball three, snap throw down to first, and back in safely again is Small. It's that time Muniz getting to show off the arm. And he'll ride the count full. Three balls and two strikes here for Kong. Obviously, Chess and Muniz think that they can get Kong. They got him. Well, it was Buehr who was in the game, but they got him trying to steal second in the third. As ahead of the 3-2, another throw over. And Small back in safely ahead of the full count payoff to Kong. Does take something out of Small, having him dive back all the time over at first on such a warm and humid night as the 3-2 this time popped up right field side. It looks like it's Philip Chong putting it away, and that'll be the first out of the inning. So Kong retired on the flyout to right. Small remains at first. Now one out, one on for Savion Flowers, the left fielder for the Loggers out of Sacramento State. It's Flowers standing in. We're here in the bottom of the sixth inning. It is a 3-2 lead for the La Crosse Loggers ahead of your Eau Claire Express. Flowers 0-2 with two strikeouts. Lefty at the dish for the right arm of Tommy Chess, who comes set. And another throw over toward first here. And Small back in safely. He's got to deplete the stamina a little bit to throw over that many times for the runner Eli Small. May also get in the head of Flowers and Kong before him, waiting at the plate through all those throwovers. As the first pitch, that one hit out into right center field. That's down, it'll roll to the warning track. That'll be a double here for Flowers as the lead runner Small stops at third. So much for whatever I was saying. I clearly don't know ball. As Flowers up to second on the double, it's two in scoring position. And one away now for Kelson Johnson, the second baseman out of Georgia Southwestern State University. As Johnson, the second baseman, sitting on 1-for-2 here for the Loggers in this ballgame. As Johnson standing ready. At the plate, runner at third is Small, behind him at second, Flowers, after the double to right center field on the last pitch. Chess standing ready, infield in for the Express with a runner in third and fewer than two outs. It's the first pitch outside, ball one, looked like something with some movement on it that time from Tommy Chess. Misses just outside, 1-0 to Kelson Johnson. Came in out of Georgia Southwestern State University, a 293 hitter, sitting on 1-for-2 in this ballgame. 1-0 home to Johnson, that time a called strike at the knees, evens things up. Now a ball and a strike for Kelson Johnson. Runner at third is Small, behind him at second and is Flowers, and one away here for Johnson. Chess comes set, comes home, the 1-1. That one misses out. No, it's a called strike on the outer third, strike two. As Muniz popped up to throw over toward third, but Small back into the bag safely. It's Muniz trying to keep him honest. Count moves to a ball and two strikes here for Johnson in the seventh spot. As it is two in scoring position and one away for La Crosse. The 1-2 swung on and missed, strike three. Tommy Chess gets out number two on his third strikeout of the outing and first of the inning. As that will be two outs and still two in scoring position, and the Express can exhale just a little bit. Here now for Logan DeGroot in the eighth spot for La Crosse, the right fielder out of Northwestern University. As Logan DeGroot sitting on 0-for-2, a ground out and a strikeout here for DeGroot. Two in scoring position and two out as the first pitch in the righty-righty matchup misses outside. It's ball one to Logan DeGroot. Came in a 232 hitter, did DeGroot, 10 RBI this season. Two in scoring position and two away for La Crosse, bottom of the sixth. As Tommy Chess brings the hands together now as the 1-0 home to DeGroot. That one, a called strike on the inner third, moves the count even at one apiece for DeGroot. Eli Small is the runner at third for La Crosse. Behind him at second is Savion Flowers with two away. Here for Logan DeGroot, the right fielder out of Northwestern University. The 1-1, swung on and missed, strike two, moves the count, now a ball and two strikes. Here for DeGroot, a 232 hitter with 10 RBI this year. Small at third, Flowers at second, and two away. Ball and two strikes as Chess gets the sign from Muniz on the hill. 1-2 to DeGroot. Check swing misses outside and low sliding stop by Muniz behind the plate. We'll even up the count. Two balls, two strikes, and two outs here for Logan DeGroot. It's DeGroot standing ready in the eighth spot. It's a 3-2 logger lead. He's got a chance to extend it. Deuces wild from Chess. Misses inside. Ball three rides the count full now. Three balls, two strikes, two outs, and two in scoring position as it's Small at third and Flowers at second here for the lacrosse loggers. Righty-righty matchup. Chess looking into Muniz for the sign. He's got it. Brings the hands together. Payoff to DeGroot. Check swing. Called strike three. It didn't matter. It's the fourth strikeout here for Tommy Chess over his two innings of work. And he gets the Express away unscathed. No runs on two hits. Two men left in scoring position. After six, the Express trail across by a run on your home for Express Baseball.
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0: Thanks, Warren. It's the top of the seventh inning. My name is Noah Schwartz, and you're listening to Express Baseball on Moose Country 106.7 FM, Moose106.com, and iHeartRadio. 2, 3, and 4 due up for your Eau Claire Express here in the top of the seventh. That's Varsho, Mollick, and Ubrig. As Tanner Thomas, done after one inning of relief, he gave up one earned run on one hit, one walk, and one strikeout. So one of everything for Tanner Thomas, and now the new arm on the mound for lacrosse will be Caden Wilson, as Caden Wilson, wearing number 11, is the 5'11 right-hander out of Mount Mary University, originally out of Johnston, Iowa, making his first appearance here for the lacrosse loggers this season. No stats to speak of here for Wilson, as it'll be a righty-lefty matchup for the first two batters that Wilson will face, the first of which is C.J. Varsho, who stands ready. Is in between innings. You know, many sporting events will have T-shirt tosses, and here at Copeland Park, they've got some robots who are throwing out T-shirts. Like, they're kind of air cannons. It's not like a catapult or anything, but it's still mighty cool. As there was also a robot who threw out the, that threw out the first pitch. That was kind of cool to see. I watched a lot of Futurama as a kid, and I always kind of, you know, wanted a robot as a friend like Bender, but who knows. As here is C.J. Varsho, 0-for-1 with a strikeout, two walks here for Varsho. First pitch misses outside to him. That's ball one. And C.J. Varsho, the Express center fielder out of Winona State. 1-0 the count here for C.J. Varsho. Righty on lefty is the 1-0 outside again from Wilson. Two balls and no strikes as Caden Wilson on the mound making his first appearance this season for the lacrosse loggers out of Mount Mercy University. 2-0 swung on, tip back foul, strike one. C.J. Varsho gets a piece of it, moves the count, two balls and a strike. As it is a 3-2 lead for your Eau Claire Express here in the top of the seventh inning. For C.J. Varsho. Varsho steps back in after that foul ball, 2-1 the count.

0: Wilson, the 2-1 outside, ball three. Moves the count now. Three balls and a strike for C.J. Varsho. Express trailing by just a run. It is 3-2 here, top of the seventh. The Express starting to make things happen at the plate as the 3-1 outside, ball four, and C.J. Varsho works his third walk of the night. Varsho aboard at first on the base on balls for the third time. He came in a .452 on base percentage. That is only getting bigger and better here for Varsho as it's one on, nobody out now for Matthew Mollick, the designated hitter for the Express out of the University of St. Thomas. First pitch from Wilson to Mollick misses outside. It is ball one in the second straight righty-on-lefty matchup here for Caden Wilson. 3-2 lead here for the Loggers as the Express trying to do something about it. 1-0 outside. Moves the count. Two balls and no strikes here for Mollick. Matthew Mollick in this ballgame, 0-for-3, pair of pop-outs, and grounded into a double play back in the fifth, his last time up. DH in the third spot leads the Express in home runs with six as the 2-0 outside turns the count. Three balls and no strikes here for Matthew Mollick. Runner at first is Varsho, nobody out for the Express. Top of the seventh inning here for Mollick. Wilson brings the hands together on the hill. Now the 3-0 home. That one misses high, ball four, and Matthew Mollick reaches on the second straight walk issued by Wilson to start his outing. Puts runners at first and second here with nobody out. Now for Landon Ubrig, the third baseman out of Rock Valley Community College. Ubrig standing in at the plate for the Express. First righty-righty matchup for Wilson, but not before. Well, it was almost a mound visit, but instead Hurtado behind the plate will just step out in front of the plate, flash a couple of signals, and get ready to go. Varsho at second, Mollick at first, nobody out. First pitch is a bunt laid down on the third baseline, but foul, strike one. Here for Landon Ubrig, the Express third baseman. So he came in a .247 hitter, pair of home runs and 21 RBI this season. Sitting on 0-for-3, a strikeout, a pop out, and a ground out thus far for Ubrig. Two on and nobody out here to start off the top of the seventh for the Express as the 0-1 to Ubrig misses inside. Does it hit him? No, it doesn't look like it, but it's a wild pitch anyway. And Varsho makes third, and Mollick behind him up to second, both runners advancing 90 feet on the wild pitch. Runners at second and third here, nobody out. Count moves even at a ball and a strike for the four-spot man wearing number four, Landon Ubrig. As Wilson comes set. The 1-1 home to Ubrig, swung on and missed, strike two. That one finds the zone on the outer third. Ubrig could not catch up to it, moves the count now at 1-2 here for Landon Ubrig. Two in scoring position, nobody out here for the Express, top of the seventh. Infield in for LaCrosse is the 1-2, half swing foul on the first base side, well out of play. Count remains at a ball and two strikes for Landon Ubrig. Ubrig stands back and ready. Varsho at third, Mollick at second, and nobody out. It's Mollick stretching a little bit before taking his lead. Righty-righty, Wilson, the 1-2 to Ubrig. Swung on, fouled again, so we'll do it again. Another two-strike foul keeps Landon Ubrig alive and kicking here in this at-bat. Maybe I should say alive and swinging. Here's the count at 1-2 here for Ubrig. Pair of walks and a wild pitch has advanced runners to second and third with nobody out. For the Express, top of the seventh, another 1-2, swung on and missed, strike three, as that'll be out number one. Wilson picks up his first strikeout of the night, as it'll be one out, still two in scoring position. Now for Jake Busson, the Express shortstop, out of the University of Illinois, Chicago. As Busson stands ready, sitting on 1-for-3. As he stands ready. Busson coming to the plate, second straight righty-righty matchup for Caden Wilson on the hill for LaCrosse. As the first pitch, that one, a called strike on the inner third, moves the count nothing and one here for Jake Bussin. Came in a 186 hitter, 1-for-3 tonight with a single back in the fourth. It's Bussin, 17 RBI. Looking to increase that number here and give the Express at least a tie game as the 0-1 is behind Bussin. That'll tie the game on the wild pitch. Second of the inning given up by Wilson as Varsho scampers home and Mollick into third on the wild pitch. We are tied at 3 after Wilson throws that one behind Bussin. Count is 1-1 here for Jake Bussin, the shortstop out of the University of Illinois Chicago, before then Hudson, Wisconsin. It's Bussin taking a moment after a quick conference between Wilson and Hurtado. Game is tied at 3 apiece here, top of the 7th inning. Runner at 3rd and 1 away here for Jake Bussin. Go ahead, run 90 feet from scoring here with 1 away for the Express, top of the 7th. Here against the La Crosse Loggers is the 1-1 swung on and missed, strike 2. Moves the count, now a ball and 2 strikes here for Jake Bussin. At third, it's Mollick, and 1 away. Count moves to 1-2 for Bussin, the UIC Flame at the plate. The 1-2 to Bussin, called strike 3 on the inner third, second straight strikeout for Wilson. Bussin goes down looking for the second out of the inning, but still Mollick at third, now 2 away for Sawyer Stein, the first baseman out of the University of Iowa, who is 0-for-1, but he's been hit by a pair of pitches, and he came home to score. Back in the 6th inning, it was the second run on the board for the Express, the third coming just a moment ago. On the wild pitch from Wilson, scoring Varsho from third. First pitch swinging is Stein. That one over toward right field. But DeGroote is under it. He'll put it away, and that will retire the side. One run across on no hits and one man left for the Express. Tied at 3 at stretch time on your home for Express Baseball.
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0: Welcome back, everybody. Bottom of the 7th, 9-1-2 due up for the La Crosse Loggers as we're tied at 3. Here after 6.5, it's Buckner, Senstock, and Chukka out there to face Tommy Chess for what will be his third inning of relief work. Chess has struck out 4, allowing 2 hits so far through his first 2 frames. Here comes Lucas Buckner, the shortstop out of Coastal Carolina University. Bases empty, nobody out. First pitch swinging for Buckner. That one plenty deep to center field. C.J. Varsho is under it, but he'll put it away at the warning track for out number 1. 1 pitch, 1 out on the flyout there towards center field as Buckner retired. It is 1 out and the base is empty. Now for Joey Senstock, the designated hitter out of the University of Nebraska. Senstock sitting on 1-for-2 in this ballgame. A single, a walk, and a strikeout to this point for Joey Senstock. Righty-righty matchup. Tommy Chess's first pitch is a called strike at

0: just in time. 4-3 on the ground out for those of you scoring at home, and that will be the second out of the inning, as it is two outs and the base is empty. Now for Steven Chukka, the center fielder out of the University of Central Florida. Chukka stands in lefty at the plate for the right arm of Chess out of Alma College. And before Chess gets a chance to face him, looks like manager Dale Varsho is going to be making the move to the bullpen. It's Tommy Chess. Very impressive 2 2/3 innings of relief work for Tommy Chess. It's two outs and the base is empty, and we'll have the new arm for you right after these messages, right here on Moose Country 106.7 FM, moose106.com, and iHeartRadio.
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0: Welcome back to the bottom of the seventh. Tommy Chess is done after 2 2/3 innings, giving up no earned runs on just two hits, walking nobody and striking out four. Its base is empty and two away as Brock Adamson comes into the ballgame. As Adamson, the 6'2 left-hander out of Missouri State University, came to the Express out of Cal State Bakersfield before transferring. He's a junior out of Ankeny, Iowa. As Adamson this season for the Express, the All-Star, has appeared in 9 games for the Express. He's got a 1-0 record over 17 innings full, giving up 5 earned runs, 2 more unearned on 7 hits, walking 6 and striking out 26. For Brock Adamson, for an ERA of 2.65 and a whip of 1 on the dot. The first pitch swung on and missed, strike 1 on a 91-mile-an-hour fastball from the southpaw Brock Adamson. Adamson in the All-Star game did one inning of work, allowed one hit, and walked one, also struck out one in his 5 batters of work. Count even said a ball and a strike for Steven Chukka. Bases empty, 2 away, bottom of the 7th. We're tied at 3. As Adamson now the 1-1 to Chukka. That one misses outside and low on something off speed down to 79. It was the count, 2 balls and a strike for Steven Chukka. Chukka sitting on 1-for-2, an RBI single and a strikeout to go along with a walk for Chukka. The 2-1 outside and low moves the count, 3 balls and a strike for the 2-spot man for the Lacrosse Loggers. Adamson back ready at the rubber. Bases empty, 2 away. After a flyout and a ground out for Lacrosse is the 3-1 outside and low, ball 4. And Steven Chukka aboard on the 2-out walk. Chukka at first and 2 away for Lacrosse. Now for Sebastian Hurtado, the catcher out of the University of Central Florida. As Hurtado 0-for-3, but an RBI ground out his second time up. This will be trip 4 to the plate here for Hurtado. Lefty on righty, Adamson takes a long look at the runner, comes home, first pitch swinging, and that one threw down into right field, as Chukka will stop at second on the 2-out single that time for Hurtado, his first hit of the ballgame. Hurtado at first and 2 away now. It's the turn of Eli Small. He's the third baseman for the Loggers out of Kent State, as Small is sitting on 1-for-2, a double play, a hit by pitch, and a single.

0: so far for the Kent State Golden Flash, Eli Small. Small standing ready, the left-handed batting third baseman, lefty-lefty matchup for Adamson. First pitch from Adamson, swung on and missed, strike one, got him with the fastball at 90. It's nothing in one here for Eli Small. Small came into this ballgame a .353 hitter, 7 home runs and 44 RBI at the plate here for the Loggers, 4 spot man. 0-1 from Adamson, that one misses high, moves the count, a ball and a strike here from Brock Adamson to Eli Small. Got a chance to talk to Brock Adamson a few days ago back up in Thunder Bay. As he talked about how cool the experience was playing in the All-Star game in his home state of Iowa. Over at the Field of Dreams in Dyersville is the 1-1. Swung on, fouled. That's strike two on the third base side. Count moves to a ball and two strikes here for Eli Small. It's an amazing sunset going on over on the left field side. There's a lot of blues and pinks in the sky. Runners at first and second, two away. The 1-2 spun toward third. That's going to get through. Round and third, heading for home is Chukka, the lead runner. The throw in from Palkowski and left will be cut off. That will be an RBI single for Eli Small, his 45th of the season for lacrosse. And it gives the Loggers a 4-3 lead here with two outs. In the seventh, the Small to first moves Hurtado to second. Chukka scores. As it is a little bit of a two-out rally here in the bottom of the seventh for the lacrosse Loggers, bringing Manilau Kong, the first baseman out of Hawaii, to the plate. As Kong, sitting on 1-for-3 with a double back in the third inning, swings on the first pitch he sees on a fastball toward the low inside corner. Nothing in one from Brock Adamson to Manilau Kong. As Kong this season, 4 home runs and 20 RBI after driving in his 20th RBI back in the third on that double. Two on, two out. The 0-1 from Adamson swung on, bounced up the middle. As Bussin has got it, he'll do it himself. 6 unassisted on the ground out for out number 3, but one run comes across on 2 hits and 2 men left stranded. It is a 1-run deficit for the Express. Lacrosse leading Eau Claire 4-3, heading to the 8th on your home for Express Baseball.
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0: Thanks, Hunter. Top of the 8th coming at you. It's a 4-3 lead for lacrosse, as it'll be Caden Wilson for a second inning of work on the mound here for the Loggers, which means it's the bottom of the order due up for your Eau Claire Express. That's Salazar, Muniz, and Chong. Here comes Adam Salazar, sitting on 1-for-2, a home run, a sacrifice bunt, and a ground out. So the first pitch misses low here to Salazar, moves the count 1-0 for the Express second baseman in the 7th spot. 1-0 the count for Adam Salazar. Bases empty, nobody out. Wilson delivers as the 1-0 a called strike on the inner third moves the count. Now a ball and a strike for Salazar out of Hope International University. Before then, Bakersfield, California. Salazar came in a 242 hitter as the 1-1 outside and low moves the count 2-2. For Adam Salazar with that home run in the second inning, up to 2 home runs and 11 RBI this season. Here for Adam Salazar. 2-1 the count as time called. So it looks like the home plate umpire had a little something to say to Caden Wilson on the mound. Count is still 2-1 here for Salazar. As Salazar steps back in, 2-1. Wilson has got the sign from Hurtado for lacrosse as the 2-1 to Salazar swung on fouled on the first base side, strike two. We'll move the count now, 2-2. Here for Salazar in the seventh spot, who leads off the top of the eighth inning. Salazar steps back in, count even at 2 apiece. 2-2 to Salazar, swung on, popped up third base side. Looks like it's Eli Small in foul territory. And moving to his left, can't find it. Looks like he lost it against the dusk sky. Count evens at 2-2 here for Salazar. As the sun all but set here at Copeland Park in La Crosse. 2-2 the count here for Salazar. Salazar steps back in. After that two-strike foul, got away with one that time as Small. Probably could have brought that one down, but didn't. Bases empty, nobody out. Wilson's 2-2. Swung on that one the other way and down into left field. It'll be a single for Adam Salazar, who gets the eighth inning started with a single for the Express after relinquishing the tie ball game, allowing La Crosse to take the lead in the bottom of the seventh. The Express showing some fire and getting ready to battle back here top of the eighth inning. So we've got ourselves a ball game. It's a one-run game, 4-3 La Crosse, top of the eighth. One on, nobody out now for Mikey Muniz in the eighth spot, as Muniz sitting on 1-for-3 with an RBI single his last time up back in the sixth inning. Righty-righty matchup. Muniz squares to bunt, pops that one up behind Hurtado, who scrambles for it, can't reach it in time. So that'll be strike one here for Mikey Muniz. Muniz came in a 190 hitter out of Pima Community College, driven in now 15 RBI after the RBI single back in the sixth. Salazar at first and nobody out. It's Wilson. Got the sign from Hurtado. Quick throw over toward first, but Salazar back into the bag, standing up ahead of the 0-1 to Muniz. As Muniz stands back in and ready. Righty-righty matchup between Wilson and Muniz. Looks like there's a little bit of warming. Looks like it's a lefty up in the pen as the 0-1 misses inside. As Muniz ducks that one. We'll make it all the way to the backstop as Salazar up to second on what will go down as the wild pitch. And it evens up the count, a ball and a strike for Mikey Muniz at the plate. As Muniz standing ready, 1-for-3 in this ballgame. That RBI single, his 15th RBI of the season now, with Salazar in scoring position after the wild pitch and nobody out. The 1-1, swung on, lifted in the air, but foul left field side. That'll be strike two as it's well out of the ballpark, bounces in the parking lot, and it looks like it will make its way into the river. Count still a ball and 2 strikes for Muniz after the foul. As Muniz stands back in and ready, 1-2 the count. Salazar at second and nobody out. 1-2 home from Wilson, that one. Called strike three on the outer third. Muniz not quite happy with it. He goes down looking. That will be out number one. He goes back to the dugout. Runner at second and one away now for Philip Chong, the right fielder out of Stanford University. Chong 1-for-1, reaching all three times on a single and a pair of walks here for Philip Chong. It's Chong standing ready. It's Salazar at second and one away here for Chong. Here's Wilson disengages ahead of the first pitch to Chong. Chong stands back in, came in a 185 hitter, but 1-for-1. As The count will move to a ball and no strikes. Looks like it's a pitch clock violation here for Wilson. The scoreboard says ball one. The official scoring on the laptop says strike one. It's really anybody's guess. Whatever it is, that one swung on, lifted high and foul. That'll be a strike. Looks like it's out of... No, it's up above us as it lands on the roof. And the count is either a ball and a strike or no balls and two strikes, depending on who you trust. What would Bob Uecker say in a situation like this? Wilson delivers. That one misses inside. And they're calling it strike two at the plate. So it moves the count now, a ball and two strikes for Philip Chong. So that one finds the inner third, moves the count at one and two here for Chong. Salazar at second and one away. Wilson, now the 1-2. That one misses outside, moves the count, two balls and two strikes here for Philip Chong. Count even two apiece for Chong, the right fielder for the Express in the nine spot. Out of Stanford University and before then the Toronto area. Wilson brings the hands together. The 2-2 to Chong. This is outside ball three and rides the count full. Three balls, two strikes, one out, and a runner at second at Salazar. Wilson steps back to the rubber as Chong gets back into the batter's box. Three balls, two strikes, one out, one on. Wilson the 3-2, inside, ball four. And Chong aboard at first on his third consecutive walk. Still one for one and still reaching every time to the plate. Moves the count, or rather moves the situation to two on and one out. And it looks like LaCrosse will waste no time making the move to the bullpen here. So Caden Wilson's outing will be done after an inning and a third. As Wilson done in this ball game, and the new pitcher will have him right after this here as the top of the eighth continues on your home for Express Baseball.
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0: Thanks, Holland. We continue on in the top of the eighth. Two on, one out for the Express, trailing LaCrosse by a run. As we are just past the 9 o'clock hour, time to remind you that you're listening to Express Baseball on Moose Country 106.7 FM, moose106.com, and iHeartRadio, WATQ, Chautauqua, Eau Claire, Chippewa Falls, Menominee, an iHeartRadio station. As Cade Palkowski coming to the plate, Caden Wilson done after an inning and a third so far, one earned run on one hit, walking three and striking out three, but he's still responsible for Salazar at second and Chong at first for the Express. And the new pitcher for LaCrosse will be Christian Banda, as Banda, the 6-foot left-hander and the junior out of Long Beach State, originally out of Huntington Beach, California. As Banda, in his second season with the LaCrosse Loggers, the all-star for LaCrosse, has appeared in 13 games. He's got a 2-4 record, but two saves over 16 innings full. Seven earned runs, two more unearned on 11 hits, walking 11 and striking out 25 for an ERA of 3.94, and a whip of 1.38 is the first pitch home at one. This is, oh, it's a called strike at the knees here for Anthony Martinez, who is a pinch hitter in the one spot for the Express, in for Cade Palkowski, who is sitting on 0-3. We'll get you Martinez's stats in just a second. Two in scoring position and one away for Anthony Martinez as the 0-1 home from Banda. That one misses outside. There's the count now, a ball and a strike for Anthony Martinez. And Martinez at the plate out of Bradley University. Stands ready. This season a .288 hitter for the Express, three home runs and 17 RBI. The Express trailing by a run, two on and one out. Banda now the 1-1 to Martinez. That one misses high and outside on a curveball. Did not find the zone. Moves the count. Two balls and a strike. From the lefty to the righty is Martinez, the pinch hitter, making his first plate appearance of the night. At second, it's Salazar Chong behind him at first and one away here for Martinez. As Banda steps off of the rubber ahead of the 2-1 offering to Martinez, the pinch hitter in the one spot for Palkowski. It was 0-3 with two strikeouts, but a walk and a stolen base. It was his 15th of the season for Palkowski back in the third. 15th stolen base, I should clarify. Runners go as the 2-1 to Martinez swung on and foul tipped into the glove, strike two. So it goes down as a strike, but both runners advance 90 feet on the stolen base. It's a double steal. Salazar up to third and Chong to second. Still one away. Count even, two balls and two strikes for Martinez. Martinez, the righty at the plate. Two balls and two strikes from Banda on the hill. And Wilson in the dugout, still responsible for the two Express base runners here for Eau Claire. In the top of the eighth inning, trailing by just a run as Martinez trying to break this one open. It's been a close game, a good game all night. As Martinez takes a moment, stands back inside. At third, it's Salazar. At second, it's Chong, and one away. Tying run 90 feet away. Go-ahead run in scoring position. As Banda's 2-2 to Martinez. That one swung on up the middle. That one's going to get through into center field. One run will score. Around in third and heading for home is Chong. It is a two RBI double for Anthony Martinez. His 18th and 19th on the season. Two RBI single, excuse me. As Martinez aboard at first, giving the Express what is now a 5-4 lead here with one out and one on in the top of the eighth inning. Eau Claire leading 5-4. Over La Crosse as they've won six in a row, looking to make it seven here in this one, taking a lead late as here comes C.J. Varsho. It's not C.J. Varsho. It is another pinch hitter for the Express. Looks like it's Jackson Schumacher. As Schumacher, also out of Bradley University, standing ready at the plate. He'll come in for C.J. Varsho as Varsho is 0-1 with three walks. Runner at first and one away. First pitch home to Schumacher. That one outside is ball one as Jackson Schumacher. This season a .250 hitter for the Express in his second year with the Express. Also hit .250 last season. This season four home runs and 22 RBI for Schumacher. It's the Eau Claire Express with a 5-4 lead here over the La Crosse Loggers. Banda on the hill. Sends the 1-0 home to Schumacher. That one check swing called strike one. On the low inside corner, moves the count now, a ball and a strike to Schumacher. Sees the pinch hitter in the second spot. It's Martinez at first as he drove in Salazar and Chong to tie the game and take the lead just a moment ago, a 5-4 lead. 1-0. Excuse me, the 1-1 check swing. And they say that Schumacher held up, so it's ball two on the low outer third there for Jackson Schumacher, second straight pinch hitter for the Express out of Bradley. 2-1 the count here for Christian Banda. Banda quick throw over toward first, and back in safely is Martinez ahead of the 2-1. Two balls and a strike here for Martinez at the plate. Two balls and a strike to Schumacher. Lefty-righty matchup, Banda delivers the 2-1 to Schumacher. Outside and low, three balls and a strike here for Jackson Schumacher. As Schumacher this season has walked 27 times now with a three-ball count. Runner at first is Martinez, one away. The Express taking a lead up by one run top of the eighth on the road. Banda now the 3-1 to Jackson Schumacher. Swung on in the air, foul, strike two, first base side. That'll ride the count full now. Three balls, two strikes, one out, one on for Jackson Schumacher. Here in the two spot, the pinch hitter for the Express. Hitting off of first is Martinez, and one away, count full for Schumacher in the two spot. Banda brings the hands together. Now here's the payoff to Schumacher. Nope, it's a throwover. And back over toward first, Martinez sliding back safely as the count full to Jackson Schumacher. Schumacher steps back in and ready in this lefty-on-righty matchup. The southpaw Banda on the mound for La Crosse brings the hands together as Hurtado flashes the sign. Payoff to Schumacher, swung on and missed strike three. The throw down towards second, not in time. As Martinez steals second, but Schumacher goes down swinging for out number two. It's a runner in scoring position and two away. And now instead of Matthew Mollick in the third spot, it'll be the third straight pinch hitter, as that will be Holland Brock at the plate for the Express. We'll get you Brock's stats as the man out of Montevallo stands in for the Express. Leading it in many offensive categories is the all-star Holland Brock. As Brock this season comes in a .348 hitter with four home runs and 25 RBI. Leading in the RBI category for the Express is the first pitch to Holland Brock. Swung on that one toward right field, but foul. It'll just be strike one as Kong can't get there on the line drive in foul territory. Nothing in one the count for the third spot man, Matthew Mollick. Comes in for Matthew Mollick. As Mollick 0 for 3, but walked his last time up. It's Martinez at second and two away. Holland Brock coming in as the designated hitter for the Express. As the 0-1, swung on and missed strike two. Looked like a fastball that time from the lefty Banda. It was the count quickly, no balls and two strikes for Holland Brock. It's Brock standing ready at the plate. It's Martinez at second and two away. The Express up by a score of 5-4, top of the eighth. 0-2 to Holland Brock. That one swung on and missed strike three, and it retires the side. But two runs come across on one hit. The two-run single from Anthony Martinez. They leave him on base. Bottom of the eighth is next. Up by a run here on your home for Express Baseball.
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0: Welcome back, everybody, as we get ready to go here in the bottom of the eighth. It'll be Flowers, Johnson, and DeGroote due up

0: to face Brock Adamson on the mound for another inning of work. As some defensive substitutions to tell you about, it's Jackson Schumacher in left field, in for Cade Palkowski. Philip Chong has moved from right field to center field, in there for C.J. Varsho. And looks like the not quite sure who the new right fielder is here for the Express, but we'll let you know as soon as we find out. As, in fact, looks like they've got it. It's Sawyer Stein moving to first and Martinez in at first base as the first pitch misses outside. Ball one to Savion Flowers. As Stein now into right and Martinez at first. Chong in center and Schumacher is in left as the 1-0, a called strike at the knees, moves the count 1-1. Here for Savion Flowers, 1-for-3 with a double and 2 strikeouts. It's the 1-1, that one over the head of Bussin at short. And that will be down into left field for a base hit. Flowers with his second hit of the night as a runner at first and nobody out here for La Crosse in the bottom of the eighth. Now for Kelson Johnson, the second baseman out of Georgia Southwestern State University. As Kelson Johnson stands ready, it's a one-run lead for the Express as Adamson trying to hold it. We'll see if the Express getting the bullpen ready. But the all-star Adamson, certainly a formidable arm. As the lefty throws over toward first, Flowers back safely ahead of the 0-0 to Kelson Johnson. Johnson standing ready, 1-for-3 at the plate, lefty on righty. Here is Adamson comes set. Flowers at first, nobody out. First pitch home, a bunt attempt, sent back, foul. No, they're going to say that's a wild pitch. They're going to say Johnson pulled it back. And Flowers aboard at second on what will go down as a wild pitch here to Kelson Johnson. So now the tying run in scoring position, nobody out in the bottom of the eighth. Here for Johnson, the second baseman out of Georgia Southwestern State. One and zero the count here for Johnson, as the 1-0 misses high, moves the count, 2 balls and no strikes, here for Kelson Johnson. Flowers remains at second base, nobody out for Johnson. Martinez playing in over at first as the 2-0 bunt attempt pulled back again, and a quick throw down towards second, but Flowers back in safely now, 3 balls and no strikes. Johnson 1-for-3, singled back in the second, a ground out and a strikeout since then for him. Johnson standing ready. Adamson, the lefty, the 3-0. Outside, ball 4. And it'll be 2 on with nobody out as the first 2 loggers reach safely here in the bottom of the 8th inning. Now that'll bring Logan DeGroote, the right fielder in the 8th spot, to the plate. As DeGroote sitting on 0-for-3 in this ballgame. Ready at the plate as looks like Adamson will continue on. Here is DeGroote standing ready. Adamson gets back to the rubber as DeGroote stands in, and now before he does, Jack Donahue, the Express assistant coach, is going to go out there, have a quick word here with Brock Adamson, the all-star for the Express. Left-handed reliever for the Trains. As it's Flowers at second, Johnson at first. A 5-4 lead for the Express, up by just 1 here in the bottom of the 8th inning. There's DeGroote waiting in the wings. Doesn't look like anybody's... No, oh, looks like there's a righty up in the bullpen for the Express right now. But not looking like he's quite ready yet. DeGroote waiting and ready for the 0-0 as he stands ready at the plate. Meeting adjourns as Donahue goes back to the dugout. Sits Flowers at second, Johnson at first here in the bottom of the 8th. High drama from Copeland Park. DeGroote stands in, a 232 hitter coming in, 0-for-3 in this ballgame. Lefty on righty is the southpaw. Adamson's first pitch misses low and inside, ball one. It is two on and nobody out here in the bottom of the eighth inning for Logan DeGroote on the hill. Excuse me, at the plate with Adamson on the hill. DeGroote at the plate, 10 RBI this season. Runners go as the 1-0 called strike. The throw down to third is in time. Flowers is caught stealing. Not a double steal there as Flowers caught stealing second, and Johnson remains at first. And that'll help the Express breathe a little bit easier. That'll be out number one here for Adamson and the Express defensively here in the bottom of the eighth inning. 1-1 the count is Johnson at first and one away. 1-1. That one misses inside. Two balls and a strike now for Logan DeGroote out of Northwestern University. One on, one out. Adamson and the Express, and I'm sure all the fans back in the Chippewa Valley would love a ground ball up the middle right now. 2-1, misses low and inside. Three balls and a strike here for Logan DeGroote. In the bottom of the eighth inning, the Northwestern Wildcat at the plate for the Loggers. DeGroote came in a 232 hitter, 10 RBI, 0 for 3 with a ground out and two strikeouts, one each way. For the eight spot man and the right fielder, DeGroote is the 3-1. Inside, ball four. We'll put the third logger of the inning aboard at first. Second straight walk issued by Adamson. As Johnson now up to second, Flowers still retired for the first out of the inning. Now for Lucas Buckner, the 9-spot man, and the shortstop out of Coastal Carolina University. As Lucas Buckner standing in, sitting on 0 for 2, a ground out and a fly out, but Buckner walked, stole a base, and scored back in the third inning. Lefty-lefty matchup between him and Adamson. Adamson comes set on the hill, first pitch home, that one. Misses high, it's ball one. For Lucas Buckner out of Coastal Carolina University, came in a 234 hitter, but 0 for 2 in this ballgame. Johnson at second, DeGroote at first, and one away for the Loggers here, bottom of the eighth. 1-0 from Adamson, swung on, tip back, foul, strike one. Moves the count, a ball and a strike. As Buckner gets a piece of something off speed that time at 78 miles an hour from Brock Adamson. It is a 5-4 lead, but the tying run is in scoring position for the Loggers. As your Eau Claire Express hanging on to a tenuous one-run lead. The 1-1 misses high, two balls and a strike. As Johnson at second thought about taking off for third, I think he's just trying to get into Adamson's head, as is often the case. 2-1 the count here for Buckner in the 9-spot. Lefty-lefty, the 2-1, called strike two as Adamson with a fastball on the outer third evens things up at two apiece for Buckner. DeGroote at first, Johnson at second for La Crosse, and one away in the bottom of the eighth. Adamson looks back, the lead runner, the 2-2, chopped foul third base side on a pitch that locked up Buckner on the inside. Moves the count, two balls and two strikes for Lucas Buckner. Buckner a walk and a run back in the third, also stole a base, but a ground out and a fly out since then for the 9-spot man and the shortstop for the Loggers. Adamson trying to put him away as the 2-2 swung on up the middle. That gets through. It's a base hit. It will score Johnson from second as the throw is not close. As into second safely is DeGroote. It's an RBI single for Lucas Buckner to tie this game. At five apiece on the RBI single for Buckner, his 11th of the ballgame. And my pen has stopped working. So it's two on and one out, 5-5, that's our score here in the eighth inning, as it's Buckner at first and DeGroote at second. And that will be the night for Adamson. We'll have the new arm for the Express right after these messages on your home for Express Baseball.
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0: Thanks, Jake. Welcome into the continuation of the bottom of the eighth inning, as it is a tie game, 5-5 here, as Lacrosse has tied the game here in the bottom of the eighth thanks to an RBI single from Buckner. It is 2 on and 1 out for the Loggers here for the top of the order, and Joey Senstock, and the new arm on the mound will be Sam Malone, as Malone is the 6'4 right-hander out of the University of Montevallo standing ready. And looks like there might be a problem out on the mound, as the training staff is out there getting to the mound. Hope it's not with Malone, but the whole infield is out there. Looks like they are looking at Malone and his right hand. Gives us time to give you Malone's stats. He waits to start his outing. 9 appearances, a 1-0 record over 18 and a third innings for Sam Malone, giving up 10 earned runs on 18 hits, walking 8, and striking out 24 for an ERA of 4.91 and a whip of 1.42 for Sam Malone. As Brock Adamson in this ballgame will be done after two-thirds of an inning so far. He's still responsible for the two loggers on base, DeGroote and Buckner, but Adamson giving up so far 2 runs on 4 hits, walking 3 and striking out nobody here for Brock Adamson. They're still looking at Malone on the mound here for the Express. Gives us a chance to recap this game for you a little bit, as Eau Claire took a 1-0 lead back in the second inning, top of the second, thanks to a solo home run from Adam Salazar, his second of the year. But then it was 3 runs across to give Lacrosse a 3-1 lead back in what was the bottom of the third. 3 runs on 2 hits. RBI from Chukka and from Kong back in the third. And then it was a 3-1 game until the top of the sixth inning, when the Express scratched across one more on an RBI single from Mikey Muniz to make it 3-2. They tied the game at 3 in the top of the seventh after... with C.J. Varsho scored on a wild pitch. Then in the bottom of the seventh, Lacrosse tied the game again. They rather took the lead on an RBI single from Eli Small. Then the Express, with 2 runs, took a lead back in the top of the inning. As it looks like Sam Malone kind of working out that arm. He's going to throw some practice pitches, it looks like. Or he was about to. Jack Donahue standing on the mound. Dale Varsho, the Express manager, is waiting at the baseline. As we're not sure if Malone will be able to pitch. As he gets to the rubber now, Muniz will get behind the plate. We'll see if Malone can pitch. I got to tell you, 5 years in the Northwoods League, this is a first, as a pitcher comes in, and I want to speculate, of course, is that one into the backstop on the first warm-up pitch that Malone throws. Warms up for an inning, and now has to speak with the trainer, as it is still one out and two men on. Malone's second test pitch much better, looked like a strike from here. He's going to throw at least one more. That one misses low and away to an imaginary right-handed batter. As now Malone is kind of talking with the home plate umpire out there. They're going to send the trainer back to the dugout, and Sam Malone will get ready to go. As we are tied at five here in the bottom of the eighth inning, one run already across to tie the game for La Crosse. And it's DeGroote at second and Buckner at first for Sam Malone on the mound, and Joey Senstock at the plate for La Crosse. As Adamson, still responsible for DeGroote and Buckner here in this one. Here's Joey Senstock, the designated hitter out of Nebraska, sitting on 1-for-3, a single and a walk thus far through his four plate appearances. First pitch from Malone just outside. It's ball one at 90 miles an hour that time for the one spot man, Senstock out of Nebraska. DeGroote at second reached on a walk. Buckner tied the game on an RBI single before the pitching change. As Malone the 1-0, that one lifted foul on the first base side. Strike one for Joey Senstock. Senstock sitting on 1-for-3, a single, a walk, a strikeout, and a ground out in that order for the DH in the one spot out of the University of Nebraska. Righty-righty matchup here is Malone on the mound out of the University of Montevallo comes set and comes home. The 1-1 to Senstock, swung on and missed, strike two. Senstock reaching at one on the outer third that time, moves the count. A ball and two strikes for Joey Senstock. Past the three-hour mark here, it's two on and one out in the bottom of the eighth in what has been a close back-and-forth game between these two in-state division rivals, as the 1-2 swung on, flown foul right field side. Keeps the count at a ball and two strikes here for Joey Senstock. Senstock, four home runs and 22 RBI this season for the one-spot man here for La Crosse. Malone looks back at the lead runner. DeGroote comes home. The 1-2, it's a half swing foul on the first base side on a 91-mile-an-hour fastball that time from Sam Malone. Count is a ball and two strikes for Senstock as he stays alive. Count remains at 1-2 here for Senstock. DeGroote at second, Buckner at first, and one away. The 1-2. Outside and low, moves the count even now. Two balls and two strikes here for Joey Senstock in the one spot. It's a righty-righty matchup between Malone and Senstock. DeGroote at second, Buckner at first as the 2-2 swung on and missed, strike three. And that will put away Senstock for out number two. It's two outs and two men on for La Crosse. We're tied at five, bottom of the eighth. Now for Steven Chukka, the center fielder out of the University of Central Florida. Chukka stands ready, sitting on 1-for-2 with an RBI single and a strikeout. Also a pair of walks and a pair of runs here for Chukka, the center fielder out of Central Florida. Lefty at the plate for the righty Malone. First pitch home, misses outside and low. It's ball one to Steven Chukka. Chukka, five home runs and 24 RBI this season, adding that one back in the third. At second, it's DeGroote. Behind him at first is Buckner, and two away, tied at five, as the 1-0 to Chukka lifted high and foul left field side out of the ballpark. Didn't see it land, not sure it did. Count even at one apiece for Steven Chukka in the two spot. Came in a 352 hitter for the Loggers. Walked in the first but was thrown out as part of a double play. An RBI single and a run in the third as the 1-1 swung on, fouled, strike two into the screen behind home plate for Steven Chukka. Then a strikeout swinging in the fifth inning before a walk and a run last time up. Chukka was up in the seventh as we're here. Bottom of the eighth for La Crosse. They've tied the game at five on the RBI single from Buckner. Two on, two out here for Chukka in the two spot. The 1-2. This is outside, moves the count now. Two balls and two strikes here for Steven Chukka. Malone misses outside that time. Count even two apiece for Chukka. DeGroot at second, Buckner at first, and two away. It's Malone back and ready. He brings the hands together. 2-2 to Chukka, that one just outside, and low ball three rides the count full at 3 balls and 2 strikes. As Muniz wanted that framing on the low outside corner, could not get it. Count full with 2 on and 2 out for Chukka. Malone brings the hands together. Payoff to Chukka. Runners go. That one flown foul into the Mississippi River. So we'll do it again. As it's DeGroot back to second and Buckner back to first for lacrosse. Count full and 2 away for Steven Chukka in the 2 spot. It's Chukka back and ready at the plate. Righty on lefty for Sam Malone on the hill. Malone, payoff. Inside, ball four, loads the bases on the second straight walk to Chukka. Chukka at first moves Buckner to second and DeGroot to third. Bases loaded, 2 away. The go-ahead run 90 feet from home with a tie game. And 2 away here, bottom of the 8th for Sebastian Hurtado, the catcher out of the University of Central Florida. As Hurtado standing in, sitting on 1 for 4 with a single, also a RBI groundout. As the first pitch inside, ball one from Sam Malone. It's a ball and no strikes to the UCF product, Sebastian Hurtado, second straight UCF ball player here for the lacrosse Loggers. His UCF teammate Chukka at first, Buckner at second, and DeGroot at third for lacrosse. Is the 1-0 high in the air but foul. That one, strike one on the left field side. Moves the count even, a ball and a strike for Sebastian Hurtado. 1-1 the count for Hurtado, the catcher out of the University of Central Florida. Hurtado, a strikeout, an RBI groundout, a normal groundout, and a single. 1-1 from Malone, high in the air left field. Looks like Schumacher is under it, and he will reach up and pull it down to retire the side. So we're tied at 5, heading to the 9th on your home for Express Baseball.
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0: We've reached the top of the 9th. We are tied at 5. This is about as good a game as you can ask for between these two in-state division rivals. As Banda done after 2/3 of an inning for lacrosse, giving up no runs on 1 hit, no walks and 2 strikeouts. The new arm is Nicholas Mazzotta to throw the 9th here for lacrosse. He's a 5'11 righty and a redshirt senior out of Wagner College, originally out of Katona, New York. As he is a redshirt senior, he's appeared in 1 game on the mound. He's got no record over 1 inning full. No runs on no hits, 1 walk, and 3 strikeouts over 4 batters faced for Mazzotta for an ERA of 0 and a whip of 1. As Mazzotta was in the ballgame as a position player, in fact, a shortstop last night, went 1-for-4, reached twice, once on a single, once on an error, and also stole a base. It was an 11-5 loss for the Loggers last night. As for your Eau Claire Express, 4, 5, and 6 due up here for the Express. Tie game, top of the ninth on the road. It's Ubrig, Bussin, and Stein. So it'll be Landon Ubrig at the plate for the Express. Ubrig 0-for-4 in this ballgame with 2 strikeouts for the Express.

0: Press.
1: As he stands ready at the dish, it'll be a righty-righty matchup between him and Mazzotta on the mound. As Ubrig, the third baseman for the Express, standing ready. First pitch home to Ubrig. That one, check swing, misses inside. They say he went around. It's strike one. Nothing and one the count here for Landon Ubrig. Two home runs, 21 RBI for Ubrig this season. As the 0-1 home swung on, fouled away, strike two on the first base side. Moves the count now, no balls and two strikes for Landon Ubrig. Ubrig, a strikeout, a pop out, a ground out, and another strikeout through his first four trips to the plate for the Express. 0-2 from Mazzotta, that one misses high and outside. On a fastball at 90 miles an hour that time, moves the count 1-2 here for Landon Ubrig. We're in the ninth inning, tied at 5 on the road. The 1-2 to Landon Ubrig, swung on and missed strike 3. That will be out number 1 for the Express, top of the ninth, as Ubrig down swinging for the third time tonight. It is 1 out and the base is empty. Now for Jake Bussin, the shortstop, out of the University of Illinois, Chicago. As Bussin stands ready, sitting on 1-for-4 with a single. That was back in the fourth inning. As Bussin stands ready, bases empty and one away. Righty-righty as Mazzotta's first pitch is a called strike, finds the low inside corner. It is nothing and one for Jake Bussin. Four home runs and 17 RBI this season for Bussin here in his third year with the Express. So it looks like the home plate umpire would like a word about the rosin bag. So Mazzotta kind of moves it a little bit further behind the mound. Nothing and one the count here for Jake Bussin. Base is empty, one away for the Express. Top of the ninth as the 0-1 home misses inside on a 92-mile-an-hour fastball. Moves the count 1-1. Jake Bussin nearly had his 16th hit by pitch of the season. Base is empty and one away here for Bussin in the 5 spot. Mazzotta comes set, the 1-1 outside. Moves the count now, 2 balls and a strike, another fastball from Nicholas Mazzotta. 2-1 the count here for Bussin out of the University of Illinois, Chicago. Righty-righty matchup here for Mazzotta. The 2-1, swung on and missed, strike two. Mazzotta gets him with a fastball again, moves the count even, 2 balls and 2 strikes for Jake Bussin in the 5 spot. It is 1 out and the base is empty. Top of the ninth, we are tied at 5 here from Copeland Park in La Crosse. In what has been a heck of a game is the 2-2 to Bussin, swung on and missed, strike 3. Second straight strikeout for Mazzotta as Bussin goes down swinging. And it's 2 outs and the base is empty now for Sawyer Stein. As Stein, the Express first baseman out of the University of Iowa, sitting on 0-for-2, but a pair of hit-by-pitches here for Stein. As Stein taking a couple of practice cuts. He stands ready. We are tied at 5 here, top of the ninth inning. The Express trying to maintain this win streak as the first pitch misses outside. It's ball 1 to Stein from Mazzotta. Tied at 5 here, top of the ninth from Copeland Park. Sawyer Stein, a .234 hitter at the plate, coming in 0-for-2, but has reached twice after being hit twice. As the 1-0 inside, 2 balls and no strikes for Sawyer Stein. Stein, a ground out in the first. Pair of hit by pitches and a fly out back in the 7th. The 1-0 to Stein, called strike. Excuse me, the 2-0, a called strike 1. Here's the count 2-1 as Mazzotta fits that one in on the inner third, moves the count 2-1 for Sawyer Stein. Base is empty and 2 away here for Stein. The 2-1 inside, does it hit him? No, it's just mighty close. Moves the count now to 3-1 for Sawyer Stein in the 6th spot. 2 outs, base is empty in the 9th for the Express. Righty-righty matchup, Mazzotta the 3-1. That time a called strike 2. Nice framing that time from Hurtado. Brings it towards the outer third. And that will ride the count full. 3 balls, 2 strikes

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4: Thanks, Anthony. Bottom of the ninth coming at you. As in the bottom of the ninth, we are tied at 5. Here it'll be Small, Kong, and Flowers due up. So it looks like it is still Sam Malone on the mound. As LaCrosse trying to walk this one off, and Malone trying to send it to extras. First pitch swung on and missed. Strike one by Eli Small. As Small in this ballgame, sitting on 2 for 3, pair of singles, one driving in an RBI, but he also grounded into a double play and was hit by a pitch. Righty on lefty is the 1-0 from Malone, the 0-1, a called strike two on the outer third. Who's the count? Nothing and two to the four-spot man, Eli Small. Base is empty, nobody out here in the bottom of the ninth, tied at 5. For the LaCrosse Loggers as the 0-2 from Sam Malone misses high. Moves the count now, a ball and two strikes for Eli Small. Out of Kent State University is Small, the third baseman for the LaCrosse Loggers. Small, a .353 hitter, 7 home runs, and now 45 RBI as the 1-2 swung on, lifted foul into the Mississippi River on the third base side. Now a ball and two strikes here for Eli Small. Small takes a moment before standing back in for the 1-2. Base is empty and nobody out for Eli Small. Malone, the 1-2, swung on and missed. Strike three, that'll be out number one as Malone gets the strikeout for the first out of the inning. It is one out and the base is empty for Manilau Kong. As Kong, the first baseman out of Hawaii, sitting on 1 for 4 with an RBI double. As Kong standing ready. Kong standing ready, one out, and the base is empty here in the bottom of the ninth as Kong 1 for 4 with an RBI double. First pitch from Malone. This is the low outside corner. It's ball one. Something off speed that time from Sam Malone at 80 miles an hour. 1-0 the count here for Kong, who's got 4 home runs and now 20 RBI. Righty-righty matchup, Malone comes set. Comes home the 1-0 to Kong. Outside and low, 2 balls and no strikes for Manilau Kong. Out at the University of Hawaii, Kong popped up toward first in the second, had an RBI double in the third, flew out to right field in the sixth, and grounded out toward short in the seventh. We'll see what he can do here in the ninth. The 2-0 swung on in the air out towards center field. Plenty deep. Philip Chong is after it. He's at the wall. He leaps. And that ball is gone. It is a walk-off home run for Manilau Kong. His 5th of the season. And that will end the ball game. A 6-5 win for the LaCrosse Loggers. Well, it was an incredible game between these two teams. Back and forth and mighty close all night. But Kong with the Gatorade shower, and the Loggers jumping all over him at home plate. That ends the Express win streak at 6. There is Kong sends it home. It's a 6-5 win. We'll have your full post game next on your home for Express Baseball.
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5: Welcome back. Well, for the first time in a while, this is a loss for the Express as it snaps their six-game winning streak and splits the series with these La Crosse Loggers as it is a 6-5 walk-off win for La Crosse on the solo home run from Manilow Kong out to dead center field. I think I'm right in saying it went 392 feet. It was somewhere in the 390s, just shy of 400 on the solo home run for Kong, his fifth of the season. It was a tight, it was a back and forth game between these two in-state division rivals. It was a privilege to be on the call with you for this one. Just unfortunate that our Express just finding themselves on the wrong side of this one. But they dropped to 9-4 in the second half. Meanwhile, La Crosse up to 6-4 in that second half. As this ends the long road stand for the Express. Let's get you final line scores and everything, and we'll tell you about the home game coming up tomorrow night in the next segment. It's for the La Crosse Loggers, 6 runs on 11 hits and no errors. They left 10 men on base. Meanwhile, for the Express, 5 runs on 6 hits and an error. They also left 10 men on base. The win goes to Nicholas Mazzotta for La Crosse, who went an inning full, giving up no earned runs on no hits, no walks, and striking out the only 3 batters he saw. And the top of the ninth, and meanwhile the loss, goes to Sam Malone, who went an inning full, giving up 1 earned run on 1 hit, 1 walk, and 2 strikeouts. This ball game got done in 3 hours and 28 minutes. It was 89 degrees and sunny at first pitch with a heat index of 95. And waiting on the box score page to refresh. Hopefully I can get you an attendance number in just a second here. As there it goes, your attendance for this ball game at Copeland Park. 2014 fans here sent home happy by Manilow Kong on the walk-off home run. A 6-5 loss for the Express at the hands of the La Crosse Loggers. Let's preview tomorrow's game for you right after these messages here on your home for Express Baseball.
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5: Thanks, Adam. Welcome back to the Express Baseball postgame show as the win streak stops at 6 with a 6-5 walk-off win for the La Crosse Loggers here from Copeland Park as La Crosse splits the series with the Express one game apiece. But we turn our attention to tomorrow's game as for the first time in 8 days, the Express will be back home at the friendly confines of Carson Park to take on the Minnesota Mud Puppies for the first of a two-game series. Tuesday and Thursday with an off day for the Express in the middle on Wednesday. As Minnesota this season will be throwing Eli Larson, who's 1-0 with a 6.35 ERA. And the Express will have Mike Erspommer getting the start. Erspommer 1-1 with a 3.18 ERA for the Express. As gates will open at 5:35 p.m. And we'd love to see you out there at Carson Park, but if you can't make it out there, we understand. That's why we'll have the game right here on Moose Country 106.7 FM, moose106.com, and iHeartRadio. Pregame show at 6:15, first pitch at 6:35, right here on the Moose. But for now, I've done all the damage I can do here for the incomparable Dan Price, holding everything together back in studio, as well as all the other wonderful people who have made this broadcast possible. My name is Noah Schwartz, saying goodnight, everybody. Tough one tonight, 6-5 walk-off loss. We will get them tomorrow. Here, so long.
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0: And man, this year is just scooting by. 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We don't have enough money for all that gas. Well, hang on now. iHeart Country Cash for Gas here to save the day. 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

0: with Gary Herzberg, but he dropped his last name, just goes by his middle name, Gary Allen. Here's Every Storm Runs Out of Rain.
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0: And I'm Heath West, and if you believe in miracles, that's exactly what happened at a church in England. They got an unexpected financial boost. See, they needed some major repairs. It's a 14th century church. So, yeah, built in the 1300s. It's old. And the reverend was like, I don't know how we're going to find enough money, raise the money for all these repairs just to keep the church open. Well, sure enough, they discovered some old ancient gold coins that were left years ago, but they had been kind of hidden underneath the altar. There was a note there with them as well, an anonymous donor from just years and years ago. They were able to sell those coins for $40,000 and get the St. Wilfrid's Church up and fixed.
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3: Three staccato cries of Mayday and an eyewitness report of a mid-air explosion is about all that is known this morning of the British Columbia air disaster, which yesterday claimed 52 lives.
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Sent me a request for this one. 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

0: with me. I'm Heath West, winding down this 13th of July. It's the birthday of Erno Rubik. Yes, the guy who brought us Rubik's Cube. He's 82 today. Harrison Ford is 84. Louise Mandrell of the Mandrell Sisters, Barbara's sister, she's 72. And bluegrass great Rhonda Vincent got a birthday today. She's 64.
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1: I love a rainy night, Eddie Rabbit, echoing my sentiments there. Welcome to the Tuesday, July 14th edition of the Third Shift. What's going on? My name is Adam, and I have one singular goal this evening, and that is to guide you into the early morning hours with the greatest country music of all time, and I'm going to do just that. John Anderson, Rascal Flatts, Montgomery Gentry, and more next.
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1: Travis Tritt with I'm Gonna Be Somebody. 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
1: Montgomery Gentry, where I come from. Welcome back to the third shift. What's good? My name is Adam. Speaking of good, good news. If I find it, I love to pass it along here. And, well, boy, do I have one for you. A nonprofit called the Montana Bar Fairies is going viral for rewarding people who make the safe choice not to drive after drinking. Volunteers are leaving $5 coffee gift cards under the windshield wipers of cars left overnight at bars, thanking the owners for taking a cab or a ride share instead of risking a DUI. I would love to see more areas across the country do this. It's never been easier to get a ride, so now I'm rolling this into a PSA. Please don't drink and drive. What's up?
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1: 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Here's Darius. 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
1: I want to talk about me. That is Toby Keith. You are listening to The Third Shift. Welcome back. What's up? My name is Adam. I Heart Country. Cash for Gas returns again today. We kicked off our big cash contest yesterday, and well, we will rinse and repeat today because frankly, we know how expensive everything is, including how you're getting beat up at the pump every time you fuel up the vehicle. 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Every hour between 9 a.m. and 5 p.m., we're going to give you keywords. They'll be right there at the top of the hour. 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

Driver went down to Georgia. He was looking for a soul to steal. He was in a bind because he was way behind and he was willing to make a deal. When he came across this young man sawing on a fiddle and playing it hot, and the devil jumped up on a hickory stump and said, "Boy, let me tell you what. I guess you didn't know it, but I'm a fiddle player too. 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

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'Cause I told you once, you son of a gun."

0: 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You're one of us.
1: 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Kenny Chesney there. Here's Brand New Girlfriend.
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1: Trisha Yearwood with X's and O's and American Girl. What's good, you guys? Welcome back to the third shift. My name is Adam. I mention my kids a lot here. I've got two little girls at home. And boy, being a parent is difficult because every once in a while they want to do exactly like their parents do, whether it's good or bad. Well, Kane Brown has all kinds of tattoos, and he's in the news because he's also a dad with tattoos. He has gone on the record to say his kids may not necessarily have tattoos, at least while they're under his roof. He said his oldest is about to be 7, and she started talking about getting tattoos. And Kane's like, yeah, no, that's not happening. By the way, Kane has 3 kids, 2, 4, and now 7.
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1: Travis Tritt there. Lord have mercy on the working man. And if you are on the job right now, I feel for you. I am too. And that's why I'm going to keep playing the greatest country music of all time. Now, at some point, you're going to need a break from that job. And that could be right in the middle of September when you take a little time away to attend our iHeart Country Festival presented by Capital One, live from T-Mobile Arena in Las Vegas, September 18th and 19th. 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

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What's up? 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
1: Made in America. That is Toby Keith. My name is Adam. This is the Third Shift. If there is one single country artist on the planet that is having a rip-roaring tour this summer, it is none other than Ella Langley. And it's a pretty rigorous tour, so she's recently explained what her typical tour day looks like. She tries to take care of her body because, well, she needs it to function and she can't be tired, so she needs to be in good shape, I suppose. So she starts her day with warm water and will lift weights and do yoga and even relax outside with a pen and paper. Now, when she gets her hair and makeup done, she listens to R&B artists like Al Green and Bobby Womack. Then she winds down a little before it's time to hit the stage. Her current run of dates right now have her on the East Coast, where she's playing a show in Charleston, South Carolina, 11 days from now.
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1: 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That is Mel McDaniel. Craig Morgan now. That's what I love about Sundays.

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1: All my friends say that is Luke Bryan. What's going on to my friends out there? All of us that are third shifting together here. Welcome back. My name is Adam. We are less than 6 hours away from the return of our iHeart Country Cash Contest, Cash for Gas. 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
1: I like it. I love it. John Michael Montgomery wants a little more of it. What's going on? My name is Adam. Let me ask you a question. There's no right or wrong answer. If you had to choose the most important modern country artist, who would you pick? Well, wonder no more, because TheBoot.com has ranked their top 25 of the most important modern country artists who are making a difference in the genre. Now, their selection criteria primarily focused on people who are actively dominating on country radio in the streaming charts, at award shows, and filling up concert seats. Number one on the list for them was Cody Johnson. Remember, I told you there was no right or wrong answer to this, because I would have probably had Ella Langley at the top of this chart. She did make the list at number seven. The top five was rounded out, though, by Luke Combs, Lainey Wilson, Morgan Wallen, and Zach Bryan.
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1: Alan Jackson with Remember When. 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

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What's up? 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
1: Mamas, don't let your babies grow up to be cowboys because they may end up like Waylon and Willie. And I don't know exactly what's wrong with that. Absolutely nothing. This is the third shift. My name is Adam. It's just after four. This is the portion of the program where we stop down to say thanks to the folks that answered the ultimate call. I'm talking about our men and women of military service as well as our veterans. So whether you're listening stationed abroad via the iHeartRadio app, or you're right here in the States, thank you so much for your continued sacrifices. Thank you for defending all of our freedoms. And once again, from the bottom of my heart, thank you for making this the greatest country in the world.
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1: Brand new man, another number one there from Brooks and Dunn. Here's some Gary Allen for you. 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
1: Rascal Flatts, that is my wish. This is the third shift, and I welcome you back. I hope you're having a great early morning thus far. Who Wants to Be a Millionaire is coming back this month, but it's going to look a little bit different, which is why I bring it up here. They're going to have 16 pairs of celebrities competing to win $1 million for charity. Jimmy Kimmel hosts this whole deal. Ben Affleck's showing up. Jason Alexander's there, Wayne Knight, and here's the thing I wanted to bring up. Brad Paisley will be teaming up with Clayton Kershaw, former Dodgers star and soon-to-be Baseball Hall of Famer. So, country music fans, we have a reason to watch.
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3: I'm Nicole Hotslip with Ag Headline News. I'm Brown Field. The president of the National Farmers Union says any effort to weaken protections under the Packers and Stockyards Act would be a step in the wrong direction for farmers and ranchers.
4: Hopefully, this signal from Farm Bureau and from National Farmers Union will allow the administration to understand the importance of those protections to family farmers, and they will reverse course.
3: The USDA's national corn and soybean condition ratings improved slightly last week.
5: I would say it's near perfect. A little bit cold at the very start, probably delayed some germination right off the bat with the cold soils, but it all emerged real good and real even, and we can see some sporadic tassels across the fields here of the first planted corn right now.
6: So far, quality has been good. We encourage growers to harvest it earlier at 20% moisture or below and commercial dry it just so the quality factor stays intact.
3: I'm Nicole Hasslip with Brown Field.
1: If your honey-do list is part of a five-year plan, you're one of us. 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
7: Soybeans and corn were up. Live cattle were mixed. Hogs were lower. Hello, I'm Megan Grebner with your commodity market update on Brown Field. Speed wins. That's why Sign is focused on delivering higher yielding genetics faster than the competition, and why they've released more new Enlist E3 lines than any other company. Stein has yield. Soybeans were higher on fund and technical buying. The market was watching weather as the forecast looks to be hot and dry. There is support from renewed interest in China purchasing beans. August beans were up a nickel at 11.96 and three quarters. September beans were up four at 11.85 and a quarter. Corn was mostly higher on fund and technical buying. The forecast is for hot and dry weather heading into key crop development times. The trade's also monitoring conditions. In the latest update from the USDA, September corn was up 1.5 at 441. December corn was up 2.25 at 463 and a quarter. The wheat complex was mixed. Harvested acres are at a 56-year low, but export demand has also pulled back. The trade has been watching geopolitical issues in the Black Sea region. In Chicago, September wheat was down a nickel at 635 and a quarter. December wheat was down four at 650 and a half. In Kansas City, September wheat was down a dime at 666 and a quarter. And in Minneapolis, September wheat was up three quarters at 653 and a quarter. Live cattle were mixed. Feeders were down ahead of the week's direct business. Box beef was lower during the session. August lives were down 47 at 234.72. October lives were up 7 at 230.62. August feeder cattle were down a quarter at 354.35. Hogs were down with ongoing uncertainty surrounding demand. Butcher hogs were lower at midday. August lean hogs down 90 cents at 98.10. October lean hogs were down 80 at 84.27. I'll have closing cash numbers on Brown Field coming up.
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7: 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Show lists for the week are mixed, higher in Texas, Nebraska, and Colorado, but lower in Kansas. Bids and asking prices weren't established. Significant trade volume isn't expected until sometime Thursday or Friday. Box beef was sharply lower on light demand for solid offerings. Choice down 707 at 375.61. Select was 316 lower at 365.17. Estimated cattle slaughter was 105,000 head. Cash hogs closed mixed with a moderate negotiated run. Barrows and gilts at the National Daily Direct were up 48 cents with a weighted average of 98.78. The Iowa Minnesota closed 302 lower with a weighted average of 96.36. The Western Corn Belt down 297 with a weighted average of 96.36. Pork values were firm, up 12 cents at 101.55. Hams and ribs were both higher. And estimated hog slaughter was 464,000 head. I'm Megan Grebner, Brownfield Ag News.
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4: I'm Nicole Haslip with Agribusiness News. I'm Brownfield. The corn that delivers the highest yield potential, strong pest protection, and the most flexible weed management. Trust the leader in genetic technology, Pioneer Brand Corn. The president of the National Farmers Union says any effort to weaken protections under the Packers and Stockyards Act would be a step in the wrong direction for farmers and ranchers. Rob LaRue tells Brownfield.
5: Really deeply troubled by this signal that the administration has made, Department of Agriculture has made, to pull back a number of the farmer fairness rules within the Packers and Stockyards Act.
4: He says the rules are needed to help make it clear that unfair and deceptive practices by large meat packers will not be tolerated. An environmental group is petitioning the U.S. Environmental Protection Agency to uphold the Trump administration's MAHA mandate and add cancer warning labels on all pesticides. CropLife America President and CEO Alexandra Dunn tells Brownfield she's concerned that approach could dilute the impact of cancer statements.
6: It is almost always for something called a restricted use pesticide. And these are for pesticides that can only be used by individuals with very special training and certification.
4: The Center for Biological Diversity says less than 1% of pesticide labels EPA has found to have carcinogenic risk potential have warning labels. A technical service manager says variable crop conditions could impact fungicide applications for corn. Adam Byrne with FMC says a wide range of planting dates has created uneven development.
7: You have fields that are at tassel or just past tassel and have some disease risk they want to control. Now you're talking about another return trip to spray these crops that are two, three, four stages behind. If you have disease creeping up or actually present in those fields that are ready now, it may be too risky to wait.
4: The USDA's national corn and soybean condition ratings improved slightly last week. The agency says as of Sunday, 68% of U.S. corn is in good excellent condition, while soybeans are rated 65%. Winter wheat is now 67% harvested. A western Wisconsin farmer says growing conditions have been near ideal on his operation. Tom Gillis, who grows corn and soybeans, tells Brownfield.
8: So far, I would say it's near perfect. A little bit cold at the very start, probably delayed some germination right off the bat with the cold soils, but it all emerged real good and real even, and we can see some sporadic tassels across the fields here of the first planted corn right now.
4: He says he's somewhat concerned this week's heat could impact pollination, and he's also prepared to protect his corn crop if needed.
8: We'll monitor the situation and be ready to go as needed.
4: I'm Nicole Haslip with Brownfield.
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19: Berry Innovation Competition is helping build the industry's next-generation workforce. I'm Erin Anderson with the Brownfield Dairy Update. The coordinator of the Dairy Checkoff's new product competition says it's a way to develop the industry's future workforce. Rohit Kapoor with Dairy Management, Inc. says students have access to real-world product development.
20: It teaches them the technical and commercial aspects of taking a dairy product from a concept to consumer. But beyond that, it also trains them in teamwork, leadership. Many of these students actually in the industry.
19: He tells Brownfield, several products developed through the competition have been considered for commercialization.
20: Our competition has always focused on highlighting the taste and functional versatility of dairy products and ingredients. They look at the theme, go beyond your traditional milk, cheese, and yogurt.
19: Kapoor says students from six universities were awarded a total of $27,000 during the American Dairy Science Association's annual meeting in June. Cash dairy prices were mixed Monday to start the week at the Chicago Mercantile Exchange. Dry whey was down 10 cents to 69 cents. No sales were reported. 40-pound cheese blocks were up 5.25 to 160. Nine sales were reported, ranging from 157 to 160. Cheese barrels were unchanged at 156. One sale was reported at 156. Butter was down 10 cents to 164. 17 sales were recorded, ranging from 163 to 165.75. Non-fat dry milk was down 0.25 to 155.25. Five sales were recorded, ranging from 155.5 to 156. I'm Erin Anderson with the Brownfield Dairy Update.
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18: Vice President of Agronomy at Star of the West Milling Company, Keith Martis, tells Brownfield, tracking sustainability efforts has created an opportunity for farmers to increase the value of their wheat.
24: Years ago, wheat was sort of growing just as a crop for straw, an opportunity to tile the land during the summer months when the soil's in good condition to be tiled. And it's kind of a secondary crop. And we've had a lot of emphasis over the years of making a intense management crop where we're going to get higher yields or the highest yields possible. And along with that, because we have the highest yields and based upon the nutrient use, we're getting better efficiency use out of our nutrients, which gives us good, I'm going to use the term sustainability, carbon scores, regenerative ag scores, those type of things, that at least on a carbon footprint level, it makes our wheat more feasible, I guess, you know, to meet some of those qualifications that some of the food companies are asking us for. So it's a continuous process, right, of identifying products and services and application methods to enhance yield.
18: He says their sustainable tracking of agronomic resources program this year will include a higher efficiency phosphorus product.
24: The whole issue with the Iranian crisis has really put a hamper on fertilizer supply, and thus it has increased fertilizer prices extensively. This product that we are selling is manufactured and made in the United States, so supply is relatively good. But again, it's because of the raw ingredients, it goes up in price as well, too, as with the other fertilizers. But can use 30 to 40% less of the product when you calculate it out by less usage, more efficiency to feed the crop. It actually turns out to be very, very competitive with standard programs. And on average, people that are participating in our site-specific soil sampling program, we're sampling on average about every 2 to 2.5 acres. And then we're applying nutrients based upon that soil test results, based upon what the crop requirements are. We're hoping to use less fertilizer, so we're not contaminating the environment. We're saving the grower money. And if we're putting the fertilizer where it needs to be put most, we're hoping that the grower obtain better yields by, I always like to use the term, by making the sweet spot sweeter.
18: 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I'm Nicole Haslip with Brownfield.
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5: 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That's followed by Cape Fear on Apple TV. The second season of The Agency on Paramount Plus holds the 8th spot. Debuting at 7, the new emotional drama, The 5-Star Weekend, starring Jennifer Garner on Peacock. With From on MGM Plus holding at 6. The new Harlan Coben mystery, I Will Find You, on Netflix remains at 5. And the final season of The Bear on FX on Hulu slips back to 4. House of the Dragon on HBO Max roars into the top 3. Season 3 of Silo on Apple TV holds on to number 2. And once again, Widow's Bay on Apple TV is on top, your number one streamed show.
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12: What's happening, fellow sports fans? It's Andy West. Let's take a look back on this day in sports history, July 14th. We'll start off today in 1985, where the Baltimore Stars defeat the Oakland Invaders 28-24 to win the USFL Championship. This was the third and final season of the USFL. Both teams had players who would end up in the NFL, like Bobby Hebert, Anthony Carter, Sean Landetta, Bart Oates, and Coach Jim Mora. The USFL did return to play in 2022, and in 2024 merged with the XFL to form the UFL. Today in 2013, Jordan Spieth becomes the youngest winner of the PGA Tour in 82 years. The 19-year-old outlasts David Hearn and Zach Johnson on the fifth hole of a playoff to win the John Deere Classic. He's the first teenager to win since Ralph Goodall took the Santa Monica Open in 1931. And today in 2015, Mike Trout became the first player in 38 years to lead off the All-Star game with a home run. And the American League beat the National League 6-3 to secure home field advantage in the World Series for the third straight time and 10th in 13 years. Trout also became the first player to be selected the game's MVP 2 years in a row.
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13: The regional electric grid operator that includes Wisconsin says there is enough reserve power to avoid brownouts or blackouts during the heat wave this summer for the first time in 5 years. The reason why this year? The pause in new data center projects across Wisconsin and several other states.
14: And so in this year, compared to last year, was a little bit less growth than anticipated. Some data centers have been deferred.
13: John Morrow with the North American Electric Reliability Corporation, MISO, is the regional power operator that tracks and regulates electric use. Wisconsin troopers are enforcing traffic by riding along with semi-drivers. The Wisconsin State Patrol says they teamed up with the Wisconsin Motor Carriers Association for the ride-alongs this week. Troopers in a truck pulled over 18 drivers in the Eau Claire area Monday. I'm Wendy Introitz-Perrine.
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1: Wisconsin weather. Temperatures will top out in the low to mid 90s once again today with a mainly sunny sky. Heat index values could be nearing the upper 90s to around 100 at times with light winds. Tonight, clear skies and another very warm and humid night with lows around 70. I'm 18 Storm Track meteorologist Austin Haskin.
0: 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There's nothing more American than a small town business.
2: I pledge allegiance to the flag of the United States of America. 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

0: Yeah, I got it. Moose Jody 106.7 is classic country. That wound up a little quicker than I thought it would. It was Mac along with the Osborne Brothers. Are you missing me? I hope so. Well, good morning. It's 6:13 now, and another warm day. What we're doing at Jay's Mall in our gentle underwear boutique, we're doing following the example of the oil companies. We're running low in stock, so we have doubled the price. Attaboy. Still a few sizes available. A few.
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1: You know what makes me sick? You know what makes me so mad? I just want to eat a dictionary and then barf it up just so people will be impressed by all the big words coming out of my mouth. It's a weird world out there, you know that? All kinds of screwed up fart biscuit vapor heads doing stuff that don't make no sense. You want examples? How about this? We got a lot of people that love water sports. They're into swimming and surfing, snorkeling, whitewater rafting. They get a day off, they head to the beach. And when they're done with that, they go home and take a shower to clean that other water off. And sometime, they stay in there for an hour. And then, these same people is walking around the neighborhood, it starts to rain, they cover their heads and race to the nearest shelter. Why? Because they don't want to get wet. And then, there's them people who like to work out all the time. They go to the gym, they spend an hour sweating on a treadmill. They'll have trainers who yell at them and keep it up, build up that sweat. Let's see some sweat. And then they go to the sauna and they sweat some more. But then when summer rolls around, these very same people, they buy air conditioners. Why? Because they don't want to sweat. And how about the folks in the gardening? They spend the whole day trying to kill all them little yellow dandelions in the backyard. Then the next day, they spend the whole afternoon planting a bunch of marigolds in the garden. And why? Because they want pretty little yellow flowers in the yard. And what about them folks that whine about how they're sick of the news and they won't watch TV to escape the harsh realities of life? And then they watch reality TV. Wake up, America! Stop doing all this weird stuff. I swear, if regular people get any weirder, Washington is going to start to make sense. This is Earl Pitcher-American. Like me on Facebook and pitch off.
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0: 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Eddie Rabbit, Driving My Life Away. You know, like, driving 45 down Claremont on a Friday afternoon about 4:30. Boy, if you're just going 45, you better be changing a tire or washing your windshield or something. Oh, man. All right. So it's going to be another hot one. We're going to have a few more of those, it looks like. We've got to look at hometown weather a little bit for Wilson, Cedar Falls, Eau Claire, Chippewa Falls, and all of Moose Country.
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2: Temperatures will top out in the low to mid 90s once again today with a mainly sunny sky. Heat index values could be nearing the upper 90s to around 100 at times with light winds. Tonight, clear skies and another very warm and humid night with lows around 70. I'm 18 Storm Track meteorologist Austin Haskin.
3: 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Roy, look at there. That's a big old 10-pointer coming across there.

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More extra points if you found a parking space. 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

0: Kevin is classic country. Tom T. Hall, he likes beer. Don't you hate going to a kegger where everybody gets so drunk you can't remember their names?
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2: The regional electric grid operator that includes Wisconsin says there is enough reserve power to avoid brownouts or blackouts during the heat wave this summer for the first time in 5 years. The reason why this year? The pause in new data center projects across Wisconsin and several other states.
3: And so in this year, compared to last year, was a little bit less growth than anticipated. Some data centers have been deferred.
2: John Morrow with the North American Electric Reliability Corporation, MISO, is the regional power operator that tracks and regulates electric use. Wisconsin troopers are enforcing traffic by riding along with semi-drivers. The Wisconsin State Patrol says they teamed up with the Wisconsin Motor Carriers Association for the ride-alongs this week. Troopers in a truck pulled over 18 drivers in the Eau Claire area Monday. I'm Wendy Introitz Perrine.
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18: Temperatures will top out in the low to mid 90s once again today with a mainly sunny sky. Heat index values could be nearing the upper 90s to around 100 at times with light winds. Tonight, clear skies and another very warm and humid night with lows around 70. I'm 18 Storm Track meteorologist Austin Haskin.
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0: 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Allison Krause in Union Station. That's Choctaw Ride, Choctaw Hayride, rather. Sorry. Don't get my rides confused. That's our bluegrass song of the day. 638 now and 68 degrees at the Moose. Going, oh, maybe 94 today. Sound about right to you. Oh, travel tip. If you're heading west, if you stop in Denver, you could be fined up to $50 for spitting on the sidewalk in Denver. Apparently, barfing is free.
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7: Today I heard my woman say something I never heard her say before. She just told me she was gonna leave me and that she didn't love me anymore. But I know that the loving kindness and the understanding that she had when I first met her is still there somewhere. 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

If your honey ever asks why you have pink camouflage and you told him it's for hunting flamingos, well, you're our kind of woman. And you're one of us. 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

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Hometown weather, if we get to it. For Brill, Amory, Eau Claire,

0: are selling radios. He's probably too cheap to buy one anyway.
1: Well, he is. I don't know about him. I don't know. But he probably wouldn't know how to turn it on. I don't know. I'm surprised he gets done what he does get done. So.
0: Well, he'd be all right as long as you didn't have to order parts for it.
1: That's right.
0: Man, the parts gods just don't like him at all.
1: No, he struggles with that. But I keep telling him he's working on the wrong kind. So.
0: Well, yeah. I mean, if he had your stuff, he wouldn't have to work on it at all.
1: Well, that's right. This is very true. Exactly. So
0: he fixes everybody else's stuff. I guess he's doing okay.
1: Yep. But I kind of meant, you know, if he was running green paint, you could get parts for those. They're a little more readily available.
0: Yeah. Yeah.
1: But that's enough harassing, Troy. So yeah.
0: All my farming news I get from him and from Tristan. Schwartz, is it?
1: Yeah.
0: The doing it wrong dairy guy. Yeah.
1: Yep.
0: Both those
1: guys. He puts a lot of good stuff on, too.
0: He does. Yeah. He's got a lot of good thoughts. Very smart man.
1: Yeah.
0: And very philosophical.
1: Right.
0: I think.
1: Exactly.
0: I make notes about from some of his stuff I'm going to use on the show. I'm not going to give him any credit, though.
1: I'm
0: Jay Moore, your thoughtful disc jockey, right?
1: Right, exactly.
0: Everybody believe it, won't they? Yeah.
1: I would think so. Yeah.
0: I saw one of his bits yesterday, and he was talking about some land grabber caught him up wanting to buy his farm, and he never said what for.
1: Right.
0: I just want to buy a farm. Yeah.
1: He's just got a lot of good stuff on there, and it is so true. It's just it's amazing, and just another way of how the farmers take it in shorts is they're putting internet in out by us and out in the country, and they go and talk to all the landowners, so they come up with a plan so they don't wreck their landscaping or their yard or whatever.
0: Yeah.
1: But they can drive right through my field and run over my crops. Without even asking or doing anything.
0: What?
1: Well, you betcha. So I was a little bit hot last night in both ways. So,
0: man, I'd be talking real stern to those people.
1: Yeah, exactly. And right across the road there's a ditch that they could drive through and not wreck anything. But I said, well, what side of the road are you going on? Well, my side. And I said, so you're going to run over the beans all the way down, half a mile long. And we helped. And not even phase them a bit, Well, it's in the road right away. I said, I pay taxes to the center of the road. So tell me how that works, And so as usual, prices are down, just everything, fuel's up, everything's up, and prices are down. And the farmer takes it in the shorts for everybody else again. So anyway,
0: That being said, every place we've been, we drove up to Jason's last Saturday so I could mow a bit. Every place we've been, I've not seen a bad field of corn or beans anywhere. It's just beautiful, isn't it?
1: Oh, it's gorgeous.
0: Man.
1: It is gorgeous. This is my favorite time of year when the corn's tossing. Second favorite, third favorite maybe. But a harvest is my favorite. But now it's just beautiful. It's just beautiful. The beans look great. Corn looks great. Tossing out. And, it's... By the end of this week, though, we're going to need a little shower, I hope we get.
0: Yeah.
1: This heat and that, but, man, stuff is growing. So.
0: Getting the heat. I guess it was first week in June, just when the cone was just emerging. I was talking to Barry Hanson. I said, hey, you think it's going to be knee-high by the 4th? He said, oh, yeah, no problem. And it was waist-high then. Now it's taller than I am. Of course, I'm not that tall, but, geez, Louise.
1: Yeah, well, when you walk around on your knees, I guess that's kind of how it goes.
0: But. Well, I stay on my knees a lot trying to beg a couple of bucks from my advertising clients. Some of them will still lend me $20 till payday, never mind about you.
1: Well, I know. I was actually thinking it was the other way around, but, what's that for today?
0: We can talk about it another time.
1: Yeah.
0: We're out of time now. You need farm stuff, you need equipment, you need service. Chip of Farm Service out there on Highway O, Chippewa Falls, call them at 715-382-5400 is the

0: telephone number, and you still have incoming from carrier pigeons, don't you?
1: Oh, yeah, absolutely we do.
0: Okay. So you see Greg, give him the bird.
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3: Temperatures will top out in the low to mid-90s once again today with a mainly sunny sky. Heat index values could be nearing the upper 90s to around 100 at times with light winds. Tonight, clear skies and another very warm and humid night with lows around 70. I'm 18 Storm Track meteorologist Austin Haskin.
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10: The regional electric grid operator that includes Wisconsin says there is enough reserve power to avoid brownouts or blackouts during the heat wave this summer for the first time in 5 years. The reason why this year? The pause in new data center projects across Wisconsin and several other states.
11: And so in this year, compared to last year, was a little bit less growth than anticipated. Some data centers have been deferred.
10: John Morrow with the North American Electric Reliability Corporation, MISO, is the regional power operator that tracks and regulates electric use. Wisconsin troopers are enforcing traffic by riding along with semi-drivers. The Wisconsin State Patrol says they teamed up with the Wisconsin Motor Carriers Association for the ride-alongs this week. Troopers in a truck pulled over 18 drivers in the Eau Claire area Monday. I'm Wendy.

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0: Wisconsin weather. Temperatures will top out in the low to mid 90s once again today with a mainly sunny sky. Heat index values could be nearing the upper 90s to around 100 at times with light winds. Tonight, clear skies and another very warm and humid night with lows around 70. I'm 18 Storm Track meteorologist Austin Haskin.
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0: Patch of a Fool. Our song of the day was the number one song this date back in 1969. So it is July the 14th. Oh, happy National Macaroni and Cheese Day, anybody? Yeah, boy. Big day, big day.
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1: Now, the Old Geezer's Almanac, brought to you by Jay's Mall, where there's plenty of free parking and some of it's paid.
0: Yeah, and as always, carefully researched and assembled by the lovely and talented Sis Biddy in our Tract Research Department, who tells me on this date, 1798, Congress passed the Alien and Sedition Acts. Without first consulting President John Adams, the Alien Act extended the time before immigrants to apply for citizenship from 5 to 14 years, gave the president the power to detain and deport those he deemed enemies. The Sedition Act permitted the prosecution of individuals who voiced or printed what the government deemed to be malicious remarks about the president or government of the U.S. I guess ICE is enforcing some of that. On the date, 1850, Dr. John Gorey tended patients with yellow fever at the U.S. Marine Hospital. He suspended a bucket of ice from the ceiling. The cold, denser air would drift down and cool the patients, ran a steam-powered compressor to move the air around the room. 1912, Shizuo Kanakuri of Japan was entered into the 1912 Stockholm Olympics marathon. Well, he collapsed on the route and didn't finish the race. He didn't tell the Olympic Committee that he'd left, so he was considered a missing person for 54 years. In March of 1967, he completed the race with a time of 54 years, 8 months, 6 days, 5 hours, and 32 minutes, and 20.39 seconds. He said, "It was a long trip along the way. I got married, had 6 children and 10 grandchildren." Not on the race route. 1918, Quentin Roosevelt, pilot of the United States Air Service, and the fourth son of former President Theodore Roosevelt, was shot down and killed by a German plane over the Marne River in France. 1946, Dr. Benjamin Spock's Baby and Child Care was first published. Book has sold more copies than any book except the Bible. 1958, King Faisal of Iraq was assassinated along with his entire household as prime minister in a coup by army officers, which resulted in Iraq becoming a republic. 1965, the Mariner 4 satellite, which had been launched the previous year, became the first to send photographs from Mars. 1966, 8 student nurses were brutally murdered by Richard Speck at their group residence in Chicago. I remember that. Do you? 1969, the U.S. Federal Reserve System officially discontinued the $500 bill featuring William McKinley, the $1,000 bill featuring Grover Cleveland, the $5,000 bill featuring James Madison, the $10,000 bill featuring Salmon P. Chase, Secretary of the Treasury, and the specially and rarely printed $100,000 bill featuring Woodrow Wilson, which was used for certain internal government transactions. Now it's all plastic, I suppose. 1999, 3 workmen were killed when a 400-foot crane collapsed while attempting to position a right field roof panel at Miller Park in Milwaukee. Damage to the stadium was estimated at $100 million. The widows of the construction workers killed in the crane were awarded $99 million in damages. And in 2008, an 11-year-old Kentucky boy who became fed up with speeding motors on his block took a toy radar gun and stood on the roadside, and traffic slowed down. Pretty cool. One birthday to talk about, 1932, Del Reeves, singer and actor, best known, I suppose, for Girl on the Billboard and Looking at the World Through a Windshield. That's it, the Old Geezer's Almanac for today, which is Tuesday, at least not Monday anymore, July 14, 2026. Thank you, Sis Biddy.
1: If you've ever used your greasy fried chicken eating fingers to shine up that dusty dashboard on your truck, you're one of us. 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
1: Moose Country Bottom 6.7 is Classic Country. Hank Williams, I'm Too Lonesome I Could Cry. That is a real genuine classic country song, isn't it? That's what I thought. Okay, it's almost 20 after 7, and we'll have a look at hometown weather coming up here in just a little bit for Brill, Amory, Eau Claire, Chippewa Falls, well, all the rest of us in Moose Country. Right now, we're got to visit a bit with John Muldoon at Muldoon's Menswear in Eau Claire. Good morning, John.
2: Good morning, James.
1: So, what are you wearing to work today?
2: Light clothing.
1: Yeah.
2: Probably a short sleeve shirt and light weight pants. Although we're air conditioned, you know, we keep our store at about 74, 75. So that isn't too bad.
1: Yeah, not bad at all when it's 95 outdoors.
2: Yeah, that's terrible.
1: Yeah. You don't, as far as I know, you do not sell Jell-O underwear, do you?
2: No.
1: No, okay. No. So far,
2: I don't know.
1: So far,
2: I don't know if I would want to know what that is.
1: Well, we saw out of Jay's Mall, we saw a lot of it. It's very popular.
2: You do.
1: I mentioned earlier this morning, in keeping with the trend, we are short on supply and long in demand. Therefore, we have, of course, doubled the price. So
2: sure.
1: We'll talk about that some other time. Anyway. So, what are guys buying this time of year, mostly? Casual wear, sportswear?
2: Yeah, you know, we have some casual wear. We have some basically big and tall, nice, lightweight, short-sleeve sports shirts available, breathable. The wind blows right through them, so
1: yeah,
2: that helps if there's any wind out there.
1: Okay.
2: But, we're still selling a ton of suits in store for weddings, but online it's hats, straw hats.
1: Yeah.
2: We just sell a couple of felt hats for some place, but I'm just looking at the website orders right now, and somebody overseas bought a red union suit.
1: Really?
2: So, I don't know if it's for a play or I don't know where it's cold. I have no idea. Every place in the world is hot. But, It has to be for a movie or a play, I should say. But after that, it's all hats. And one pair of socks.
1: One pair of socks? Well, yeah. That's so much to your socks appeal. But the hats are such a huge part of your business every week. It doesn't seem to matter what the season is. You move so many hats.
2: Oh, yeah. Yeah. It's this time of year, it's straw hats mainly. We did sell 2 wool felt hats today. Let's see here. I can't find out where they're going. A lot of straw hats. We have a real cowboy hat. It's the Stetson Madrid. That's been a popular one. And, let's see. Here's one. Yeah, another straw hat with a hat brush. Got to get a hat brush. If you can't get a hat brush handy, go to your favorite paint store and get the best horsehair brush that they have for painting. Uh-oh. Only use it on your hat.
1: Huh.
2: That's the best kind. And we did sell a Stetson Expedition. It's a wool crushable hat. Again, let's see, where's that going? That's going to Georgia. So okay. I don't know why somebody down there would want one of those, but we don't ask that many questions. We just ship them right out.
1: And he won't be telling anybody that he bought it from

0: A star in a Yankee state.
1: Probably that's not, right. Yeah. Probably not. Yeah. And then let's see here, more Sox. And so, yeah, it's 90% hats.
0: Do they still make Argyle socks? Are they popular?
1: Somebody's got them. I don't know where. We're hard to find them. They want to make some, oh, pretty crazy patterns, but I've been looking for Argyle socks, but I'll have to go to the clothing show this August and see if I can find some for Christmas time. That's pretty popular pattern.
0: Yeah. Well, they were big when I was in high school. Everybody wore Argyle socks.
1: Yeah, they're...
0: It was actually kind of uniform. We wore Argyle socks and charcoal gray pants and pastel colored sweaters. That was, and it didn't matter what the color was. It could be blue or red, pink. Guys wearing a lot of pink sweaters. I had one when I was a kid, but that was what we wore, and that was it. That was the fashion statement of the day. This was in the 1950s for people who think this has been the only century we've had so far. Just saying.
1: Well, they dressed up for school. That's nice.
0: Yeah. Well, yeah. And nobody wore blue jeans. I mean, some of the poorer kids, some of the country kids especially, would wear, we called them dungarees back in those days.
1: Yeah.
0: Rest of us, we dressed, and no, we didn't wear ties or anything like that. But we dressed nice for school.
1: Sure.
0: My dad made sure I dressed. If my dad could see how I dress now, he'd disown me, I suspect.
1: Well, yeah, blue jeans, I suppose. I don't know if kids even wear blue jeans so much anymore. The age group probably, 50, 60, 70 wear blue jeans. But supposedly the younger kids are wearing khaki. Chinos.
0: Yeah, yeah.
1: The cotton look, but we have those also.
0: Oh, do you? Yeah.
1: Yeah.
0: You have in short fat guy sizes?
1: Yeah. Oh, yeah. We got all sizes.
0: Yeah.
1: Swimming trunks. We have swimming trunks on sale for, I think they're less than $20 now. So.
0: Jeez. I haven't owned swimming trunks in 50 years. They make those in wide load sizes, too?
1: We've got a couple, yeah.
0: Yeah?
1: Yeah.
0: Well, that's one of the great things about your store is that not only you have the finest quality men's clothing, you have it to fit just about anybody who walks in the store.
1: Oh, yeah. Big, tall, short, and small. We fit them all.
0: Yeah, there you go. Yeah, put a little music with that, John. Do you play the guitar or anything like that?
1: Make a
0: good jingle. So, weddings are plenty still going strong, huh?
1: Oh, yeah. Big time. Yeah. Huh. They'll be going strong through October.
0: Really? Okay.
1: Yeah.
0: It did my heart good to know so many people are still getting married.
1: Oh, yeah. Yeah. And then we're getting repeat customers now with, maybe the guy's been in two weddings, now he's got to get married himself, so.
0: Oh, okay. I thought you were referring to repeat grooms.
1: No. They're in three different weddings.
0: I got you. Okay.
1: A lot of those guys are, quite a few of them. But, that's October. They expect it to be cool, and, we're kind of joking. We don't know if it's going to be hot or snowing.
0: Yeah.
1: It could be snowing, too, but. Then November, December, we kick in with our Christmas business, people buying sweaters from Pendleton or Tommy Pop.
0: Well, you sell wool suits all year long, though, don't you?
1: Oh, yeah. Yeah. Wool is actually much cooler than this poly rayon. The poly rayon, they're a good price. You can buy a coat and pants for $265, but you add a $100 bill to that, and you can get a wool suit that's breathable.
0: Yeah.
1: You get, if you start getting overheated in a poly rayon suit, that heat doesn't go anyplace.
0: No, you better be wearing.
1: You put a wool suit on it. It you know goes out the wool fabric.
0: Well, even though they don't have Jell-O underwear, it's still the place to shop for fine men's clothing. It's Muldoon's Menswear, 1506 South Hastings Way in Eau Claire, and online at muldoons.com, and they do sell a few hats.
1: Just a couple.
0: Just a couple. A
1: lot of straw hats, you know, for your music fest going on around here.
0: And bucket hats for your bucket.
1: Yep. Okay. We have two different styles.
0: How many styles of bucket hat can there be, John? Come on.
1: Well, the one for $17.95 has got a little edge around the top of it. So
0: okay.
1: I said, you know, I was pointing that out to a couple guys. I said, you know, that actually would catch the rain. So the one for $25 has got a smooth top.
0: Gotcha.
1: So if you get caught in the rain, it runs right off.
0: All right. Well, let's bring your bucket. And get it fitted at Muldoon's Menswear in Eau Claire. Thank you, John.
1: Thanks, Dave. We'll see you.
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3: Temperatures will top out in the low to mid 90s once again today with a mainly sunny sky. Heat index values could be nearing the upper 90s to around 100 at times with light winds. Tonight, clear skies and another very warm and humid night with lows around 70. I'm 18 Storm Track meteorologist Austin Haskin.
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0: 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Mel McDaniel, a real good feel-good song. 68 degrees now at 732.
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2: The regional electric grid operator that includes Wisconsin says there is enough reserve power to avoid brownouts or blackouts during the heat wave this summer for the first time in 5 years. The reason why this year? The pause in new data center projects across Wisconsin and several other states.
3: So in this year, compared to last year, was a little bit less growth than anticipated. Some data centers have been deferred.
2: John Morrow with the North American Electric Reliability Corporation, MISO, is the regional power operator that tracks and regulates electric use. Wisconsin troopers are enforcing traffic by riding along with semi-drivers. The Wisconsin State Patrol says they teamed up with the Wisconsin Motor Carriers Association for the ride-alongs this week. Troopers in a truck pulled over 18 drivers in the Eau Claire area Monday. I'm Wendy Introitz-Perrine.
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1: Wisconsin weather. Temperatures will top out in the low to mid 90s once again today with a mainly sunny sky. Heat index values could be nearing the upper 90s to around 100 at times with light winds. Tonight, clear skies and another very warm and humid night with lows around 70. I'm 18 Storm Track meteorologist Austin Haskin.
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2: You know what makes me sick? You know what makes me so mad? I just want to eat a dictionary and then barf it up just so people will be impressed by all the big words coming out of my mouth. It's a weird world out there, you know that? All kinds of screwed up fart biscuit vapor heads doing stuff that don't make no sense. You want examples? How about this? We got a lot of people that love water sports. They're into swimming and surfing, snorkeling, whitewater rafting. They get a day off, they head to the beach. And when they're done with that, they go home and take a shower to clean that other water off. And sometime, they stay in there for an hour. And then, these same people is walking around the neighborhood, it starts to rain, they cover their heads and race to the nearest shelter. Why? Because they don't want to get wet. And then, there's them people who like to work out all the time. They go to the gym, they spend an hour sweating on a treadmill. They'll have trainers who yell at them and keep it up, build up that sweat. Let's see some sweat. And then they go to the sauna and they sweat some more. But then when summer rolls around, these very same people, they buy air conditioners. Why? Because they don't want to sweat. And how about the folks in the gardening? They spend the whole day trying to kill all them little yellow dandelions in the backyard. Then the next day, they spend the whole afternoon planting a bunch of marigolds in the garden. And why? Because they want pretty little yellow flowers in the yard. And what about them folks that whine about how they're sick of the news and they won't watch TV to escape the harsh realities of life? And then they watch reality TV. Wake up, America! Stop doing all this weird stuff. I swear, if regular people get any weirder, Washington is going to start to make sense. This is Earl Pitzamerican. Like me on Facebook and Pitzo.
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5: 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And you're one of us. 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

0: Miss Candyvato 6.7 is classic. And Mel Tellers, Ain't No California. Well, there's some of it left. Not as much as it once was. I remember the story that Mel Tellers told on this night show, Johnny Carson. Some dog food manufacturer wanted Mel to do some TV spots for him. He said, I want you to do that bumbling, stuttering thing that you do in your show. And Mel told him something I can't repeat on the air.
1: It is not accredited, nor is it truly an educational institution.
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0: How about Billy Dean?

0: 6.7 is Last Country. Billy Dean, if it hadn't been you, hometown brother, coming up here by and by for Brill, Amory, Eau Claire, Chippewa Falls, and all the rest of us in Moose Country. So, as I customarily do, we're getting ready to talk with Dan Marcon. I went to his Facebook page, and is this video, is that of you as a child?
1: No.
0: No?
1: No.
0: Okay.
1: No.
0: It looks a lot like you.
1: It does, yeah. Yeah.
0: Follically challenged, has a beard, and about 3 years old, 4 years old, something like that?
1: Yeah, probably. Yeah, yep, probably. Right in that area.
0: You knock me out sometimes, man. You really do. Oh, man. I here, looking further down the page, I see here a reference to family private lessons. What a great idea that is. Go ahead.
1: That's been really good. That's been really good. The family lessons have been, you know, everybody wants to know what, you know, dad wants to know what the kids are learning and vice versa and stuff like that. So, no, that was one of our staff members had a great idea, and we did that. And they actually can do that on Sundays. We're closed Sundays, but we still have, you know, we use the building for private events and stuff on Sundays. So
0: okay.
1: That's when that would be.
0: And,
1: or whenever.
0: You do a lot of group training, don't you? I mean, not just families, but sometimes businesses, clubs, all that kind of thing.
1: We do. We just did a large business, an automotive business here in Eau Claire, about a month ago. Like 14 of them came in on a Sunday and
0: wow.
1: did a private concealed carry class, and it went really well. Afterwards, they wanted to shoot the full autos and stuff, so we had the till open and stuff, so we let them do that, and it was good to go. They could buy ammo and all that stuff. So, yeah, if you have a family or a large corporation and one day works better than the other, it doesn't just have to be on Sundays, obviously. We will entertain and make it happen. I mean, that's one thing we do, and we've been doing it for years, is we'll make it happen. One way or another, we'll either travel to you or bring you to us or something like that, and with food and everything. So,
0: What about classes? Do you sometimes mobilize those?
1: We do. Actually, we're having one here in Menominee next month, just right down the road. We're going to we have some property over there. Somebody wants us to come over that way. They have some elderly people and want them, you know, they didn't, not so much for driving, and we're heading over that way next month. We're heading to New Richmond. We're trying to set one up up in Birchwood area and Hayward area. So, yeah, if you have an area or group of people in your you know, family in that area, whether it's Hayward or Toma or wherever Moose Country reaches, reach out to us and let us know, and we'll help you set one up. And a lot of times when we do that, we always, you know, the person that helps us out, we always give that class for free.
0: Okay. But you probably, most of these on-the-road classes, you wouldn't be doing any shooting, would you?
1: So a lot of the small communities, which is really nice, the small communities, you know, people have a farm or property or stuff like that. So summertime, they'll just fog it. You know, we just ask that they fog it or something like that, so people aren't getting eaten up by the mosquito birds that we have flying around here in northern Wisconsin. But, a lot of times we can. You know, they'll have to say, hey, I got 10 acres or something like that, and we'll bring targets that we set up and stuff. We'll pull a trailer and... That's how I started, was pulling the trailer and setting up targets everywhere and going off of that. So, yeah, we do shooting as well.
0: Well, so that's a pretty good deal. If you can't get to the school,

0: It is, especially in the semi-autos. You know, we can do different triggers on them and stuff
1: okay,
0: like that.
1: All right.
0: The biggest thing is just loading them and unloading them.
1: Yeah. Well, it's all about firearms and about your personal safety. You need the education. And if you just like to go out and shoot, this is the place to go. It's indoors. It is air-conditioned. Think about that this afternoon. It heads down to 94 degrees, and you're saying, okay, where are we going to go to be cool? Go to Marcon Shooting. They're at 489 124th Street in Lake Halley. What else you got going on, Dan?
0: We'll be out at Nashville North tonight doing some fundraising with our gun boards and stuff. And otherwise, we always have classes going every Saturday. Stop on in and check them out.
1: All right, Marcon Shooting in Lake Halley. Thank you, Dan.
0: Thanks, Jay. Stay safe. Godspeed and God bless. Bye-bye.
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3: Wisconsin weather. Temperatures will top out in the low to mid-90s once again today with a mainly sunny sky. Heat index values could be nearing the upper 90s to around 100 at times with light winds. Tonight, clear skies and another very warm and humid night with lows around 70. I'm 18 Storm Track meteorologist Austin Haskin.
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8: One crunchy bite of a Hershey's cookies and cream bar, and I'm taken right back to college move-in day. I was a little overwhelmed by the newness of it all. Boxes were everywhere. I needed a break from unpacking. But just as I was able to take a breath and open my Hershey's cookies and cream bar, my new roommate Rachel walked in. I offered her a piece, but she said no. Then after a beat, she said, "Actually, those are my favorite ones." We laughed. The ice was broken, and we've been friends ever since.
9: Hershey's, it's your happy place.
10: The regional electric grid operator that includes Wisconsin says there is enough reserve power to avoid brownouts or blackouts during the heat wave this summer for the first time in 5 years. The reason why this year? The pause in new data center projects across Wisconsin and several other states.
11: And so in this year, compared to last year, was a little bit less growth than anticipated. Some data centers have been deferred.
10: John Morrow with the North American Electric Reliability Corporation, MISO, is the regional power operator that tracks and regulates electric use. Wisconsin troopers are enforcing traffic by riding along with semi-drivers. The Wisconsin State Patrol says they teamed up with the Wisconsin Motor Carriers Association for the ride-alongs this week. Troopers in a truck pulled over 18 drivers in the Eau Claire area Monday. I'm Wendy Introitz Perrine.
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23: Wisconsin weather. Temperatures will top out in the low to mid 90s once again today with a mainly sunny sky. Heat index values could be nearing the upper 90s to around 100 at times with light winds. Tonight, clear skies and another very warm and humid night with lows around 70. I'm 18 Storm Track meteorologist Austin Haskin.
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0: Michigan New Orleans 6.7 is classic country. Alabama, that old flame still burning, huh? Well, I'm trying to get my for whatever reason my workstation decided to reboot itself, and now it doesn't want to work right. So I'll go to the tablet and we'll get a look at the website jmointhemorning.com and Sis Baby's Moose Droppings, and say howdy hi and good morning everybody in Weston. You are home sweet hometown of the day. A name for Daniel Weston, a Dunn County pioneer from Rock Falls. He was a member of the first elected county board. Good morning also to our online visitors from Austin, Arizona, and Center of the World, Ohio. No idea where that is. Yeah, Ohio, I got that. Who said that? The most common way people give up their power is by thinking they don't have any. Alice Walker, the author, wrote that. From our You Can't Fix It department, it looks like more courtroom testimony. Question, did you blow your horn or anything? Answer, after the accident. Question, before the accident. Answer, sure, I played it for 10 years. I haven't went to school on it.
1: You can't fix stupid.
0: Yep. Jay's Mall, with his always way for you to save a dollar, me to make more today. Jay's Candle Closet. Due to the extreme heat, candle sales have tapered off. Jay's Mall, with his plenty of free parking, and some of it paved. Today on Doctor Place, Dr. Steve Stunning treats a burn patient who suffered third-degree burns while putting on a low-budget fireworks show by dropping lighted matches down a porta-potty. Fool. From the Old Geezer Joke Book, Disease Tree. Its bark, it's worse than its blight. Oh, boo. Them are hard facts. Everyday savings. Nest egg, all right? In the 14th century, the practice of leaving an egg in the nest to encourage a hen to lay in the same nest was called a nest egg. By the 17th century, it came to setting aside a sum of money for the future. Now you know. And finally, here is our You're One of Us line of the day from Mary Heidi. Thanks, Mary.
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0: Blues Country 106.7 is classic country. Kenny and Dolly, the island in the stream. Hometown Brother coming up in a bit for Ogama, Bloomer, Eau Claire, Chippewa Falls, and all the rest of us in Blues Country. We're up to 78 degrees now, so just be aware. Jello underwear for everybody. Be sure we have in your size at the mall. Meanwhile, let's head over to Menominee, the Great American Fireplace, and see what's up with Rob Best. Good morning.
1: I've never heard of Jello underwear before.
0: Well, that's because you don't listen to the show.
1: Is it a new fad?
0: Well, that's the latest fashion thing. It keeps you cool. And then when it melts, you can make Kool-Aid out of it.

0: sounds delicious.
1: Yeah, and very reasonably priced, although due to a shortage of merchandise, we've done the practical thing. We've doubled the price on everything, so there you go. You got to get by. I want everybody to go to your computer and go to Facebook and get Great American Fireplace and take a look at this this room. It's got wood paneling, and this is a wood-burning fireplace you put in there?
0: Yeah, so it was basically just an inefficient wood-burning fireplace, and the guy wanted something he gets to get some decent heat out of, and with all that wood paneling stuff that was around it, it wasn't meeting clearances with what the new wood insert wanted to have. So we re-brick faced it over the face and then put the high-efficiency wood-burning fireplace insert in, and now he'll get some nice 6 to 8 hour burn times, which he can enjoy the heat for long periods of time.
1: I like the part of where you get that long time burn time when you talk 6 to 8 hours. That's pretty good.
0: Yeah, that old system they had was he'd be lucky to get maybe an hour out of it, and then there all the heat goes up the chimney where you can actually have a gasketed door, and that's where you get all your efficiencies from.
1: So when you build a fireplace like that, what does go up the chimney?
0: Creosote.
1: Oh, right.
0: No, the emissions are a lot less than they used to be. It used to be 65 grams per hour that go up through the chimney. Now they got it down to like 1 gram per hour.
1: Wow.
0: A lot cleaner burning.
1: So many amazing changes have taken place in fireplaces and wood-burning stoves over the last, in the years that you've been involved in the profession.
0: Yeah, it keeps on changing. It used to be 65, then it went down to 6 grams an hour, down to 4, down to 1. So, yeah, they're keeping them more and more efficient, and I think we're at our perfect spot now to where they can just keep their nice, clean wood-burning appliances going and keep to the 1 gram per hour, and it's good deal.
1: And if you don't go out and cut trees down, there are gas fireplaces and electric fireplaces, too.
0: Absolutely, yeah. A lot of different options for gas, and electric's really coming a long ways. A lot of people put them in their master bedrooms or maybe underneath that linear, big TVs that they have now. They like to put a linear electric fireplace below it for an accent, which looks really sharp. So, yeah, a lot of different ways to utilize looks.
1: Some of the electric fireplaces just astound me with their appearance. I keep remembering that one that Sharon and I saw the last time we came over when you were putting that room together for the electric fireplaces. And that first one, right by the door to the shop or whatever out there, I couldn't believe it was not real fire. But it's amazing. And not only the appearance, but you also get heat from it. That's a good thing, too, isn't it?
0: Yeah, absolutely. Yeah, the electric technology, the looks and everything has come so far. That's why they're gaining such traction and getting so popular. And certain models, they're able to put out on like a space heater 5,000 BTUs of heat. And then some models, you can actually hook up to 220. So you get more efficiencies and you get up to almost 9,000 BTUs of heat out of it. So kind of double the size of a space heater.
1: Pretty cool. I was thinking about you last Friday. I cooked up some ribs on the Primo, and they turned out really very nicely.
0: Oh, awesome.
1: I'm getting a little bit better at controlling the heat, a little bit. Not enough to brag about yet, but I'm getting there. I haven't. You finish off your ribs in foil, don't you?
0: I do. Yep, and so does Dad. He's actually just did some last weekend.
1: I may try that next time.
0: When I stopped over, I didn't get a sample.
1: Yeah. Oh, bummer! Come on, Bob.
0: I know.
1: Don't eat them all yourself. You're supposed to leave some for your son and and your morning disc jockey.
0: I just timed it wrong. What the heck? Wow. Story of my life.
1: Yeah, timing is everything. Well, now there's never a bad time to talk to Great American Fireplace about your next auxiliary heating system or sometime your primary heating system, I suppose. I know that a lot of people have wood-burning stoves in the basement, and that's their heat for the entire house.
0: Yeah, a lot of people use their wood-burning stoves, appliances 24/7, and just completely heat with that. And the way the LP prices look right now, it's probably not a bad idea.
1: Yeah. What about wood-burning stoves? What kind of burn time can you expect off of those?
0: A lot of different models. That's a really fully loaded question. Depends exactly what you're expecting out of the wood stove. And we have units that, you know, average 6 to 8 hour burn times. We can get it up to 12 hour burn times. Wow. And then with our Blaze King line, we can get up to 20 hour burn times if you really wanted to.
1: The only wood stove I had, I got about 4 hours. That was it. So I was yelling in the middle of the night to restart the fire in the stove. But that was very plain. Well, it wasn't exactly a 55-gallon barrel, but it was about the equivalent of that, I guess. So all the latest in wood stoves, pellet stoves. Pellet stoves, are they still as popular as they were?
0: They kind of went by the wayside a little bit. People kind of didn't want to keep working on them and trying to service them, and pellets got kind of a little bit increased in price. So, yeah, they kind of, people went back to the wood-burning stoves and the gas stoves and electric heating appliances.
1: Blaze King still your main stove?
0: That is definitely our number one, yeah. That's very impressive, very full control with the air, long, long burn times, really high efficiencies, a lot less fuel usage. So, yeah, they've been extremely popular.
1: Think about this. If you've never considered a fireplace or a wood stove or a gas fireplace even as an adjunct to your present heating or maybe even a replacement, stop into Great American Fireplace and talk with Rob and the folks there about that. You might be just amazed at what you can accomplish with alternative sources of heat.
0: And if you need some storage space, we have plenty of buildings available.
1: Yeah.
0: Premier buildings are still doing their 20% off, and the metal buildings, you can get up to 10% off on those. Get your orders in before fall here. A lot of people coming in for that, planning to get ready for that white stuff, so people are wanting to put stuff undercover. And we still have some units available here that are 10 by 10 doors, 12 foot wide, 30 foot deep. So if you need to rent a spot, we have them right on site here at Great American Fireplace.
1: Okay. What's the lead time on buildings now?
0: About 4 weeks, 4 to 6 weeks, depending on which models you're looking at.
1: Yeah. It's something to think about because I know last year we started talking about get your order in before fall. Well, we're half past July already, so don't wait too long. Get into Great American Fireplace, talk about it, and if you have a particular design you would like to consider, Danielle will help you with that, decide whether it's going to be a practical expense for you or not, and find great ways to get you a beautiful building and save you some money at the same time. That's not too bad. And, of course, there's also grills we talk about all the time, and still got trailers.
0: Oh, yeah, lots of trailers. They moved a couple last week, and there's some car haulers here and some 14-foot utility trailers and some tandem trailers, 16-footers. And
1: right.
0: If you need a trailer, we definitely have them on site.
1: All right. Anything else you'd like to add this morning, Rob?
0: Everybody just stay cool this week, and we'll just get through the heat together, and we'll go forward.
1: Yep, get your jello under a Great American Fireplace on Highway 25 North Menominee right there by the John Deere store. Thank you, Rob.
0: Yep, have a great
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3: Temperatures will top out in the low to mid-90s once again today with a mainly sunny sky. Heat index values could be nearing the upper 90s to around 100 at times with light winds. Tonight, clear skies and another very warm and humid night with lows around 70. I'm 18 Storm Track meteorologist Austin Haskin.
4: If you ever used an icicle from your porch as a swizzle stick, you're one of us. 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
1: The regional electric grid operator that includes Wisconsin says there is enough reserve power to avoid brownouts or blackouts during the heat wave this summer for the first time in 5 years. The reason why this year? The pause in new data center projects across Wisconsin and several other states.
2: And so in this year, compared to last year, was a little bit less growth than anticipated. Some data centers have been deferred.
1: John Morrow with the North American Electric Reliability Corporation, MISO, is the regional power operator that tracks and regulates electric use. Wisconsin troopers are enforcing traffic by riding along with semi-drivers. The Wisconsin State Patrol says they teamed up with the Wisconsin Motor Carriers Association for the ride-alongs this week. Troopers in a truck pulled over 18 drivers in the Eau Claire area Monday. I'm Wendy Introitz-Perrine.
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7: Here's what you've made popular by getting your stream on. Starting us off this week is the Yellowstone spinoff, Dutton Ranch, on Paramount Plus. That's followed by Cape Fear on Apple TV. The second season of The Agency on Paramount Plus holds the 8th spot. Debuting at 7, the new emotional drama, The 5-Star Weekend, starring Jennifer Garner on Peacock. With From on MGM Plus holding at 6. The new Harlan Coben mystery, I Will Find You, on Netflix remains at 5. And the final season of The Bear on FX on Hulu slips back to 4. House of the Dragon on HBO Max roars into the top 3. Season 3 of Silo on Apple TV holds on to number 2. And once again, Widow's Bay on Apple TV is on top, your number one streamed show.
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1: Temperatures will top out in the low to mid 90s once again today with a mainly sunny sky. Heat index values could be nearing the upper 90s to around 100 at times with light winds. Tonight, clear skies and another very warm and humid night with lows around 70. I'm 18 Storm Track meteorologist Austin Haskin.
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0: 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And Betty Lee and Old Time Religion. 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

0: Michigan 106.7 is Classic Country. Conway and Loretta, loving what your loving does to me. Mm-hmm. Say 41 now, and 78 degrees at the Moose, headed toward 94 or better. How do I say 94, but it feels like 96. So I'll just say it's 96. That's what it feels like.
1: So he lost 70 pounds. Of course, that includes washing his socks and underwear. Jay Moore in the Morning.
2: 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Have some dip.
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1: Jay Moore in the Morning on Country Favorites. 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

If you've reached that point in your life where you gave up going to nightclubs and started going to a health club, you're one of us. 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Won't you give me about 10 more reps, sir, would you, pal?

0: Michelle Nevada, 6.7 in Classic Country. The trio, Dolly, Emily Lou, and Linda, Never Will Marry. It's about 10 till 9 now, hometown weather in a little bit, for Somerset, Ellsworth, Eau Claire, Chippewa Falls, and Alamoose Country. Let's include Bloomer with that. Give it a head up there right now, and a little bit with Tyler at Bloomer Hardware. Good morning. So, the bad news, in case you have not discovered for yourself, is that the greenhouse is done.
1: Greenhouse is empty.
0: We're up to the farm last Saturday, doing a little morning on the way home. Sherry says, can we stop by Tyler's and say, yeah, okay. And she says, oh. But a happy ending to the story, right?
1: Yes. There's some very happy residents at the nursing home in Colfax that got to see all the beautiful flowers that we had left, went up there, and they got to have the excitement
0: up there.
1: With seeing all of them.
0: That's one of the kindest things I've heard in a very long time. Well, so now that greenhouse season's over, what do you do around your place? It must be kind of boring.
1: Yeah, you know, play cards, we kick back, relax.
0: Yeah. Have a cold delicious or two, and go out in the Yumbelard. What was that guy's name, Professor Backwards? I guess I got the disease. The lumberyard, how's that going? Anything new since we talked about that last?
1: You know, there's nothing majorly new out there. We are kind of rearranging, trying to make more space, but basically we're just kind of fitting different things on the shelf. There's some, I guess the newest thing was a 8-foot size in our treated 2x10s we're able to fit in out there. But nothing groundbreaking, new out in the lumber shed there.
0: Okay, so but you've got pretty much all different sizes of boards, haven't you?
1: We got a pretty big selection still of for the little space we got. We got a little bit of everything. I would say treated, non-treated, posts, sheets of stuff. We got 16-foot lengths and some of the common boards and just. Quite an array there. There's also foam board. We got 1-inch and 2-inch, 4x8 sheets of foam. And we got tar paper in the store. Yep, we do got plywood.
0: Okay.
1: We got your regular like 1/2 and 3/4 CDX in both treated and non-treated. And we also have different sizes of the OSB, kind of like your chipboard, wafer board, stuff like that.
0: So if you have a project, no matter the size, I don't know if you got enough stuff, you could build a house. Probably, if not, you'll get it for them, wouldn't you?
1: We would.

0: free tool that is probably worth about $150. So you're almost getting buy one, get one free with some of the prices. It's actually a very, very good deal for what you're getting, for what you're paying for there. So,
1: and this is not all that unusual. I mean, you constantly have great sales on all the tools. I mean, different lines from time to time. But when you're talking Milwaukee, if you've been thinking about getting some tools, this is a heck of a deal. Almost every hand tool anymore can be in a battery-operated configuration, can it?
0: They come out with more and more stuff that has got different configurations. I know we've had people getting some of their fans. They have a fan that takes their batteries that you can run with, and it goes into their pack-out system that so you could lock it on the top of their toolboxes that have this locking mechanism that they call pack-out, and you can have a fan wherever you are and have it mounted there and have cool air, at least with the way the weather's been.
1: I should get one of those and put them in the studio so I can say I had a fan club.
0: Well, yeah. You know, I've had to do that too. I take some of the box fans and I sit with my fans.
1: Oh, me. So how's it going with Baylin and the boys? They having a good summer?
0: They're having a great summer. They're having a blast. It's they love playing out in the water and being outside, and they get a kick out of spraying mom and dad with their little water cannons and giggling and running away, and so they're just loving it. I don't know if we're loving the heat that much, but they're having a blast outside right now.
1: Get them some Jell-O underwear. That'll help to cool them down a bit. Anyway, what about yard and garden stuff? Pretty good supply of all the fertilizer, grass seed, that kind of thing you need?
0: Yes, we got lots of the grass seed fertilizer. The other thing, I guess, in line with it being so hot out, we do have our air conditioners and dehumidifiers on sale.
1: Oh, yeah,
0: If there is anybody looking for some type of relief, whether it be, the AC went out, but we need our bedroom to be somewhat tolerable, we do have our smaller window units, like the 5,000 BTU window units. Those are on sale right now. There is some bigger models of window units that are part of the sale as well. So you can stop on in and get something, whether it be just one room you're looking to make it livable during this stretch of weather, or whether you're trying to get a bigger living room or whole house. We got all sorts of fans and the air conditioners that are on sale there.
1: And these ACs, this is not your granddaddy's air conditioner. I mean, they're not so big it takes three men and a couple of little boys to put in the window.
0: No, they are very reasonable. Where I can even handle them when getting them put in, and you're not lugging it around. Like, it's not too difficult.
1: So Tyler is describing himself as the lowest common denominator. So if he can do it, anybody can do it. So you want to stay cool. They've got everything to keep you cool. You want to work in the yard. Got everything to do that. Maybe a hat to keep the sun off the top of your head if you're follically challenged, so all kinds of things available, and all at the same place. It's 1813 17th Avenue in Bloomer, right by the dollar store, just on the road from the big indoor cement pond, going by the name of
0: Bloomer Hardware.
1: You got it. Thanks, Tyler.
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6: The regional electric grid operator that includes Wisconsin says there is enough reserve power to avoid brownouts or blackouts during the heat wave this summer for the first time in 5 years. The reason why this year? The pause in new data center projects across Wisconsin and several other states.
7: So in this year, compared to last year, was a little bit less growth than anticipated. Some data centers have been deferred.
6: John Morrow with the North American Electric Reliability Corporation, MISO, is the regional power operator that tracks and regulates electric use. Wisconsin troopers are enforcing traffic by riding along with semi-drivers. The Wisconsin State Patrol says they teamed up with the Wisconsin Motor Carriers Association for the ride-alongs this week. Troopers in a truck pulled over 18 drivers in the Eau Claire area Monday. I'm Wendy Introitz-Perrine.
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2: West Wisconsin weather. Temperatures will top out in the low to mid 90s once again today with a mainly sunny sky. Heat index values could be nearing the upper 90s to around 100 at times with light winds. Tonight, clear skies and another very warm and humid night with lows around 70. I'm 18 Storm Track meteorologist Austin Haskin.
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1: Listen to 106.7 is classic. A great price for the good times. That's why I'm here. One of the things I've learned over the course of my 89 years is that life and history are cyclical. You're going to have some really good times, you're going to have some really bad times, then some more good times, some bad. That's the way it goes. Good, bad, kind of like weather. And, of course, that's the other thing is the weather. So many people in the scientific community, I guess, with the weather. Oh, Lord, global warming. Yeah. Read up. It's been that way since the beginning of the earth. You get hot, you get cold. Remember there were glaciers? Well, not in my lifetime, about 2 weeks before that.
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0: Okay, we'll do that.
1: It was 1980 something. About 45. Skating rinks and black Trans Ams. Big hair and parachute pants.
0: Yeah, it was good.

0: Michigan Devon 06.7 is Class County. Mark Wills, 19-something, he says. Okay. Let's talk a little bit more with Dean at Eco Group and see what he's
1: doing. Good morning.
0: Good morning.
1: Good morning, Jay. How are you? Yeah, the weather's pretty nice out there this week, huh?
0: yeah, I suppose. Well, I'm glad. I really feel for the people that are working. Our son, who installs boat docks and stuff like that, is going to be working this week out in the sun. I hope he wears Jell-O underwear and stays cool. you suggested something to me before we got on the air that we talk about the process that you go through. All right, so say you're in your home and you notice that the neighbors say, "Oh man, what's going on with your roof?" And maybe it's the original roof that came on your house 15 years ago, and you're thinking, "Well, wait a minute, 15—that's not much. It should last a lot longer than that, shouldn't they?" Well, back in the day, they say maybe so, but not so much
1: especially
0: anymore.
1: Especially when they walk through a big box store or a housing supply store and see the warranties on these shingles, you see a new shingle for 25, rated for 25 years, 35 years, 50 years even. That's a marketing gimmick that the manufacturer has actually put on the product. Your roof will not last 50 years if it's an asphalt shingled roof. You will have to maintain it, the 25-year shingle. And all that really is the structure of it. How much asphalt does that shingle have in it? If you read the fine print and you go 25 years and you're looking at getting a warranty claim done, few and far between get approved. It's just unfortunate. The fine print is what really matters. And just if you need a new roof, and you're working with a good trusted roofer, have them explain the details on the different quality shingles, because there are differences in commercial grade or should I say builder's grade. There are different grades and different levels of protection. So I'm hoping that your roofer is very upfront about what you're getting, because you can't look at it as a 25, 30, 40, 50-year shingle. It's not real, and
0: don't be confused about a lot of the stuff that you see online. There's so much stuff on social media about roofing, and I'm not in the industry, but I can tell you most of it is just bull feathers. So,
1: you don't know what's AI driven anymore or not. I mean, I use AI for creative stuff and that type of thing, but when it comes to information and actually putting someone else's face, using someone else's voice in a fictitious environment, it's very confusing. And there's going to be legislation, I'm sure, down the road. Well, this is all so new. It changes so much. I use it to try to help my business move forward and do some of the tasks that I don't really like to do. Or it just simplifies a lot of things, because if you think about AI, it is a tool. If used correctly, it can really save you time in doing certain repetitive tasks every single day. So people in business are learning that. They're using it. And if you're not using it, you're going to be left behind, I think, in the next 5, 6, 7 years even. But anyway, we're not here to talk about AI. We're here to talk about how I can help customers of yours, listeners of yours, maintain their asphalt shingled roof, just like you maintain your home. You paint your siding, you paint your deck, you stain your deck, you put oil on your asphalt driveway, you put oil in your car, you put conditioner in your hair, you put lotion on your skin. It's the same exact concept, but we're looking at a roof. Your roof is protecting everything you own in your home, and you just want to keep it up to where it needs to be. And I have a product called RoofMax that we spray. It's a soft spray application. The process really starts with a good assessment. We come out and do a good roof assessment. We want to make sure your roof is a good candidate. We've gone to places where, unfortunately, the roof is too far gone. It was neglected. There was never really a solution until about 10 years ago when we really came up with this product. I didn't, but I'm a dealer for RoofMax. I'm one of 358 dealers throughout the country, from all across the country. I was one of the first 15 people to join up and buy a dealership for northwestern Wisconsin, and I go all over the state, really, because there's no other dealers close to me that do Roof Max. And it really starts with that free, no-obligation assessment. We want to make sure that your roof is a good candidate. Once we do that, we schedule a time to come out and do that assessment. I exchange some preliminary numbers prior to that, so they have some sort of an idea on cost. If your roof passes that qualification, and we look for granulation loss, we look for seal tab adhesion, we look for broken shingles, we look for missing shingles, nail pops, are there cracks on your plumbing boots around all of your stacks coming out of your roof? That's a great way for water to get in. If there are small cracks, water could go in there 5 years, 10 years, and you might not see it on your drywall ceiling until 5-10 years after, because it's soaked through all that insulation, all that wood, all of that drywall, and it just takes a while for water to decay all that product. But unfortunately, it could be leaking for 10 years and you might not know it. That's the advantage of someone having roof maintenance done on an annual basis. Every 2 years, 3 years is really good to have someone just hop up and take a look, because those little problems can be big problems or turn into big problems down the road.
0: Once we schedule that assessment. You think about this today, we've had about 115 degree difference in temperature from a day in January, and your roof has to stand up to that. All the terrible cold of the winter, the terrible heat of the summer, of course, is going to deteriorate.
1: Anywhere from 8 to 12 years, your roof is going to lose all of its oil that it's built with. So when a new shingle comes out of the package, it is built with petrol oil that's in the asphalt layer of that shingle, which creates a flexibility. It's flexible. You can bend that shingle without cracking or breaking it. After 8 to 12 years, your roof has gone through those cold spells, those heat spells. Right now, it's 95 degrees outside. If it is 95, midday today, it could be 140 or 150 on your roof. If that roof shingle does not have the ability to expand and contract, it's going to crack. Just like your driveway does, just like an asphalt road does. If we can add the oil back to that shingle, it gives it the ability to expand and contract like it needs to. So after that assessment, we determine if it's a good candidate for RoofMax. If it is, we schedule a spray date. Typically, I can save someone 5 to 10% on their job if we spray it the same day, because we're only making one trip. My guys are only making one trip. And it's as simple as that. It's about a 2.5-hour

0: process on an average home here in northwestern Wisconsin, and we're in and out, and simple as that. We're adding the oil back to an asphalt shingle that needs it.
1: And you guys are even out on a day like today. Of course, they go in the morning before it gets so terribly
0: exactly.
1: hot. Yeah.
0: But if it works for the customer, we want to be there as early as we can in the morning or as late in the afternoon as we can. It's light out till 8:30 at night this time of year, and we just stay off the roof midday because it's the hottest. And walking on an asphalt shingled roof when it's 140 degrees on that roof does more damage than good. So what we try to do is just do it earlier, later, and keep out of the main heat during the day.
1: So
0: at least it's not raining, Jay.
1: 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Thank you, Dean.
0: Thank you, Jay. Have a good afternoon. Bye.
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2: Temperatures will top out in the low to mid-90s once again today with a mainly sunny sky. Heat index values could be nearing the upper 90s to around 100 at times with light winds. Tonight, clear skies and another very warm and humid night with lows around 70. I'm 18 Storm Track meteorologist Austin Haskins.
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5: Here's what you've made popular by getting your stream on. Starting us off this week is the Yellowstone spinoff, Dutton Ranch on Paramount Plus. That's followed by Cape Fear on Apple TV. The second season of The Agency on Paramount Plus holds the 8th spot. Debuting at 7, the new emotional drama, The 5-Star Weekend, starring Jennifer Garner on Peacock. With From on MGM Plus holding at 6. The new Harlan Coben mystery, I Will Find You, on Netflix remains at 5. And the final season of The Bear on FX on Hulu slips back to 4. House of the Dragon on HBO Max roars into the top 3. Season 3 of Silo on Apple TV holds on to number 2. And once again, Widow's Bay on Apple TV is on top, your number 1 streamed show.
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14: Temperatures will top out in the low to mid 90s once again today with a mainly sunny sky. Heat index values could be nearing the upper 90s to around 100 at times with light winds. Tonight, clear skies and another very warm and humid night with lows around 70. I'm 18 Storm Track meteorologist Austin Haskin.
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0: 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Pretty good picking there. Choctaw Hayride. 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

If them candles on your birthday cake cost more than the cake itself and the presents, well, you're one of us. 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

0: Yeah, I'd be one of those. Alan Jackson, small town southern man, Moose Country, 106.7 Classic Country. Hometown weather in a little bit, Kerrville, Forest, Eau Claire, Chippewa Falls, all the rest of us, Moose Country. Right now, we're going to visit my friend and yours, Matt Thompson, of Chippewa Valley Cremation Services and Celebration of Life Center. Good morning.
1: Good morning. Good warm morning to you.
0: Yeah. Well, it's only 78 now, but just wait, I guess, huh?
1: Yes.
0: I asked Chat GPT, give me some questions to ask the funeral director. I'm going to ask you a bunch of these.
1: Oh, boy. All
0: okay.
1: Right.
0: Okay. What funeral or memorial service options do you offer?
1: I tell you, we offer everything that you could really imagine. I guess to put more of a fine point on it, we want to try and be the funeral home of yes and not the funeral home of no. Meaning that if you come to us and you have a unique idea for a service, we want to try and be able to do that for you. And whether that's more of a traditional memorial service, you know, maybe where you're cremated and have an urn present at the funeral home or your church or both, or something different, you know, where maybe there's no remains of the deceased present, but, you know, maybe not even a photo, but something more, something different. And, you know, that could be anything that you could really pull out of your imagination. You know, we want to be the funeral home of yes and not the funeral home of no. And the reason for that is we see importance in having services, and we want to try and help you, the consumer, see that as well. So we, you know, and so we're willing to go to the nth degree to make that happen. There's really no finite answer to your question. The answer is it's really up to you,
0: yeah,
1: the consumer.
0: Okay. What are the options? Is burial or cremation, are those the only options in Wisconsin?
1: No. Well, so there are other options. Burial and cremation, those are certainly the two we're all most familiar with, right?
0: Yeah.
1: There is also the option of green burial, which you asked ChatGPT about that, but that involves the burial of the body, the human body, typically in earth, in very little or no surroundings with it. So it could be the body buried in the ground, maybe on a bed of straw. It could be the body buried in the ground, wrapped in a shroud, something to that effect. You could have the body lowered into the ground, say, on a piece of wood, you know, because that's organic, right? That breaks down into the ground.
0: Yeah.
1: It's not going to be around forever. So there's that. There is also a new form of disposition out there. It's known as natural organic reduction, or NOR. And that is, though it's not really legalized here in Wisconsin yet, it has been defined. And so in my mind, after something is defined, the next step is getting it legalized.

0: is it going to be one of the hospital systems here or a university or whatnot? Figure that out. Make those calls. You can Google it, go online to their website, and do all that homework and get everything set up early. And then also have a plan B. That would be the best advice I could give anybody.
1: It's as we keep saying every time we visit, plan early. Whatever you decide to do, make a decision and make your plans so that when your time comes, the people that remain after you will not have to deal with it. All they got to do is call their funeral home, and in our case, call Matt Thompson at Chippewa Cremation Service and say, okay, it's time. So what does happen? Well, we don't have time to get into that, but I'll ask you next week when we talk. Just what is the procedure if I die before Sherry, as we assume, and she calls and says, okay, he's done. And so what is the procedure after that? I'm really curious about that. Maybe could we deal with that next week?
0: You bet we can.
1: All right.
0: You're in charge.
1: Nobody said that to me since I was in the Boy Scouts. This is Matt Thompson, Chippewa Valley Cremation Services and Celebration of Life Center. By now you must know. The outfit is going to take care of Sherry and me when our time comes. I would just urge you to please make the decision of what you're going to do or have done to you after your time has come. And don't wait for your loved one to have to make that decision. Make the decision together and then get on the phone and call 715-835-3333. Come into Chippewa Valley Cremation Services, Celebration of Life Center. Have the talk. You'll learn things you never imagined that will apply to you after you're gone. You have to abide by so many laws and rules and, of course, a matter of taste, too. 715-835-3333 is the number, and that's Matt Thompson right there. Thank you, Matt.
0: Thanks, Jay. Take care.
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2: Temperatures will top out in the low to mid 90s once again today with a mainly sunny sky. Heat index values could be nearing the upper 90s to around 100 at times with light winds. Tonight, clear skies and another very warm and humid night with lows around 70. I'm 18 Storm Track meteorologist Austin Haskin.
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1: Well, that's it for today. Thank you so very much for letting me be a part of your day. Till we meet again, happy trails, and may the good Lord take a liking to you.

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Hey, it's Heath West, and no matter what you got going on in Altoona or Chippewa Falls, always appreciate you letting us tag along. It's Moose Country 106.7.

0: Country 106.7. On this Monday workday with me, I'm Heath. Got Toby Keith coming up, Jason Aldean as well. They were tied fourth most number one songs on the Billboard Country Airplay chart. Actually tied with George Strait, too. But Jason just scored another number one song. And so he has fourth place all to himself. Toby and George tied for fifth. That is a stacked list of hitmakers. I got Toby and Jason coming up next.
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1: And summer vacation is calling. 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
0: But I was on my way to anywhere else when I turned 18. 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

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Man, thanks to Jessica listening this morning at work. 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

0: This is Moose Country 106.7. And Trace Atkins there. I'm Heath West. We're getting down to the nitty-gritty in the World Cup. Four teams remain. France and Spain play today. England and Argentina play tomorrow. The losers of those two matches play Saturday. The winners play for it all on Sunday. About half of the 2,000 adults who were asked said they weren't really interested in watching any of the tournament's games, but nearly half said they'd be skipping work to watch, which I think people would skip work to watch a parade on TV. Sure, yeah, I'm going to skip work. Let's do it.
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7: Here's what you've made popular by getting your stream on. Starting us off this week is the Yellowstone spinoff, Dutton Ranch on Paramount Plus. That's followed by Cape Fear on Apple TV. The second season of The Agency on Paramount Plus holds the 8th spot. Debuting at 7, the new emotional drama, The 5-Star Weekend, starring Jennifer Garner on Peacock. With From on MGM Plus holding at 6. The new Harlan Coben mystery, I Will Find You, on Netflix remains at 5. And the final season of The Bear on FX on Hulu slips back to 4. House of the Dragon on HBO Max roars into the top 3. Season 3 of Silo on Apple TV holds on to number 2. And once again, Widow's Bay on Apple TV is on top, your number 1 streamed show.
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1: What's happening, fellow sports fans? It's Andy West. Let's take a look back on this day in sports history, July 14th. We'll start off today in 1985, where the Baltimore Stars defeat the Oakland Invaders 28-24 to win the USFL Championship. This was the third and final season of the USFL. Both teams had players who would end up in the NFL, like Bobby Hebert, Anthony Carter, Sean Landetta, Bart Oates, and Coach Jim Mora. The USFL did return to play in 2022, and in 2024 merged with the XFL to form the UFL. Today in 2013, Jordan Spieth becomes the youngest winner of the PGA Tour in 82 years. The 19-year-old outlasts David Hearn and Zach Johnson on the fifth hole of a playoff to win the John Deere Classic. He's the first teenager to win since Ralph Goodall took the Santa Monica Open in 1931. And today in 2015, Mike Trout became the first player in 38 years to lead off the All-Star game with a home run. And the American League beat the National League 6-3 to secure home field advantage in the World Series for the third straight time and 10th in 13 years. Trout also became the first player to be selected the game's MVP 2 years in a row.
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0: 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And Kimberly just got some extra cash for her summer vacation, $1,000 to her.
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0: This is Moose Country 106.7, and I'm Heath West, and shout out to a guy named Matt Cooper. Yeah, this guy ran 32 miles back on Saturday, July 11th, 7-Eleven day. He ran 32 miles from one 7-Eleven in Philly to another. Oh, he hit 41 7-Elevens on 7-Eleven day and picked up Slurpees, free Slurpees along the way. Now, he did this for a purpose. He wanted to raise awareness and support for a group called Students Run Philly Style. It's an organization that mentors students through long-distance running and goal setting. So it was all for a good cause, but also, you know, picking up about 35, 36 Slurpees in a day is pretty good, too.
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0: 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Man, tonight is Major League Baseball's All-Star Game in Philadelphia. Tomorrow is historically known as the quietest day in all of American sports because, baseball's on the All-Star break for another day. No football, no basketball, that middle of the week. Of course, there is some soccer going on tomorrow as well, but the ESPYs will happen as well because all those athletes will be free. They'll be in New York at the Lincoln Center, and you can see the ESPYs tomorrow night on ABC.
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1: Here's what you've made popular by getting your stream on. Starting us off this week is the Yellowstone spinoff, Dutton Ranch, on Paramount Plus. That's followed by Cape Fear on Apple TV. The second season of The Agency on Paramount Plus holds the 8th spot. Debuting at 7, the new emotional drama, The 5-Star Weekend, starring Jennifer Garner on Peacock. With From on MGM Plus holding at 6. The new Harlan Coben mystery, I Will Find You, on Netflix remains at 5. And the final season of The Bear on FX on Hulu slips back to 4. House of the Dragon on HBO Max roars into the top 3. Season 3 of Silo on Apple TV holds on to number 2. And once again, Widow's Bay on Apple TV is on top, your number 1 streamed show.
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0: 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And Connie knows $1,000 will come in handy for her summer vacation.
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1: Alabama born country. Good afternoon. What's going on? My name is Adam, and I'm here to guide you through what's left of your workday and into the evening with the greatest country music of all time. And I got a ton of it coming up as well. Brooks and Dunn, Darius Rucker, Mel McDaniel, and more. Kick it off next.
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1: That is the king, George Strait there, carrying your love with me. Jennifer Nettles with Christian Bush now. They are known as Sugarland. This is Baby Girl.

0: 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You're one of us.
1: The Okie, the late Mel McDaniel there, singing about the Deep South. Louisiana, Saturday night. Here's Garth, Unanswered Prayers.

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1: That's Kenny Chesney, When the Sun Goes Down. Welcome back. Good afternoon. My name is Adam. This is Tabloid Trash. I'm going to give it to you. There is a huge movie coming out that a lot of folks are anticipating in December, and that movie is Avengers Doomsday. Now, an unreliable source claims that two characters are going to die. Two main characters in this movie, Loki and Ant-Man. Now, if you're like, Adam, why are you spoiling that for me? Because the source is completely unreliable. This is floating around in all of the tabloids right now. You know, those tabloids that you can get at the checkout line in the grocery store. By the way, Avengers Doomsday hits theaters December 18th, and I doubt either of those things happen.
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4: Here's what you've made popular by getting your stream on. 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That's followed by Cape Fear on Apple TV. The second season of The Agency on Paramount Plus holds the 8th spot. Debuting at 7, the new emotional drama, The 5-Star Weekend, starring Jennifer Garner on Peacock. With From on MGM Plus holding at 6. The new Harlan Coben mystery, I Will Find You, on Netflix remains at 5. And the final season of The Bear on FX on Hulu slips back to 4. House of the Dragon on HBO Max roars into the top 3. Season 3 of Silo on Apple TV holds on to number 2. And once again, Widow's Bay on Apple TV is on top, your number one streamed show.
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Hey, it's Adam. If they don't have it, you don't need it. That's what Tyler at Bloomer Hardware says when he drops in on Jay Moore in the morning, Tuesdays, here on Moose Country 106.7.

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1: Brad Paisley with the world. 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
23: My earliest musical memory is Buck Owens on the turntable as my grandfather played like a record of Tiger by the Tail, and I would run around in circles. And it was like they would just put it on just to see their kid get dizzy and fall down. And then he raised me on this diet of music like that, Johnny Cash and things. And then gave me a guitar. When I started to learn, it was the first time that you play something that's actually, that sounds like it ought to sound. It's for a while, it's Twinkle Twinkle Little Star with one string. And it's embarrassing and, you know, and nobody's impressed. And then all of a sudden something clicks, you start playing a couple of chords. And then they're like, hey, this kid's playing the guitar, have him play in the church choir, and I play there. And the next thing you know, people are clapping. After you do it, and when you're 9 years old and you bring a room to applause, it's like, this is a pretty good way to go right here.
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1: Take it easy. Travis Tripp there covering the Eagles. What's going on? My name is Adam. Good afternoon. Welcome back. Let's play word association. I'm going to give you three terms. You tell me what they have to do with each other. Ready? Touch screens, grocery cart handles, and your phone. What do they all three have in common? Well, they're all incredibly disgusting. And according to a new report, those are the nastiest things that we touch on a regular basis. And to reduce your chances of getting sick, those are the three things you should always wash your hands after touching. Again, touch screens, grocery cart handles, and your phone. And the reason I'm bringing this up right now, well, A, I found that it was a brand new study. And B, nothing is worse than a summertime cold. I'm just looking out for you.
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1: Hank Jr. with Family Tradition. My name is Adam. Welcome back. 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Of course, I am talking about our iHeart Country Festival presented by Capital One. 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
1: After having quadruple bypass a little over a year ago, Mark Chestnut back on the road getting after it. It's a little too late. The name of that one here is Billy Currington. Must be doing something right.

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He was looking for a soul to steal. He was in a bind because he was way behind, and he was willing to make a deal. When he came across this young man sawing on a fiddle and playing it hot, and the devil jumped up on a hickory stump and said, "Boy, let me tell you what. 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Now you play pretty good fiddle, boy, but give the devil his due. 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

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Johnny said, "Devil, just come on back if you ever want to try again. 'Cause I told you once, you son of a gun."

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1: The devil went down to Georgia and lost in deciding fashion. There, Charlie Daniels Band. Here's Trisha. How do I live?

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1: Days go by. That is Keith Urban. Good afternoon. My name is Adam. I have a rule. If I find good news, well, I love to pass it along. And, well, here's an awesome story. A nonprofit called the Montana Bar Fairies is going viral for rewarding people who make the safe choice not to drive after drinking. Face it. We all know. It's never been easier to get a ride. There are multiple rideshare companies. Taxi cabs, of course, still exist as well. Well, these volunteers in Montana are leaving $5 coffee gift cards under the windshield wipers of cars left overnight at bars, thanking the owners for taking a rideshare instead of risking a DUI. So, not only is this good news, but a bit of a PSA. Do the right thing.
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4: Here's what you've made popular by getting your stream on. 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That's followed by Cape Fear on Apple TV. The second season of The Agency on Paramount Plus holds the 8th spot. Debuting at 7, the new emotional drama, The 5-Star Weekend, starring Jennifer Garner on Peacock. With From on MGM Plus holding at 6. The new Harlan Coben mystery, I Will Find You, on Netflix remains at 5. And the final season of The Bear on FX on Hulu slips back to 4. House of the Dragon on HBO Max roars into the top 3. Season 3 of Silo on Apple TV holds on to number 2. 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
1: Craig Morgan with Almost Home. Welcome back. Good afternoon. 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
1: Red Akins, that ain't my truck. That man finally inducted into the Grand Ole Opry a little over a week ago. Here's Travis Tritt. Lord have mercy on the working man.

Moose Country 106.7 is classic country. You're one of us. Joe DeMessina with I'm All Right. She finally released her first new album in over a decade last month. Here's Josh Turner with Long Black Train.

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1: Garth, that is Friends in Low Places. Good afternoon. What's going on? My name is Adam. Do you guys remember when you were kids, every once in a while your old man would say, do as I say, not as I do? Well, Kane Brown is in that camp. He might be all tattooed up, but that doesn't mean his kids are going to be. He says it's the one thing he won't let his kids get, at least while they live under his roof. Now, Kane has 3 children, 2, 4, and 6. And in a recent interview, he said his 6-year-old's about to be 7, loves daddy's tattoos, and wants to get some. And Kane is like, no, it's not happening. The old adage, do as I say, not as I do, still lives on.
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4: 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I was like, I'm going to ask him, and he's going to be like, man, I'm just busy. I've got a lot of stuff going on because, you know, he's producing, and he's playing on other people's projects, and he's got so much charity stuff that he does, and I was like, he's never going to have time to do this, and he was like, yeah, man, come on over to my house. I've got a studio. We can just do it here, and Corey, my co-producer, literally looked at me and he goes, dude, if you don't invite me to this, I will kill you. You know, he's one of those people for me that I kind of put up way up on a pedestal of what kind of a person he is, what kind of musician he is. And it was fun for me because when I went in, sometimes when you build somebody up like that, you just don't want to meet them because they're just going to let you down. And he totally exceeded it. Super nice guy and an incredible, incredible musician.
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1: Here's what you've made popular by getting your stream on. Starting us off this week is the Yellowstone spinoff, Dutton Ranch, on Paramount Plus. That's followed by Cape Fear on Apple TV. The second season of The Agency on Paramount Plus holds the 8th spot. Debuting at 7, the new emotional drama, The 5-Star Weekend, starring Jennifer Garner on Peacock. With From on MGM Plus holding at 6. The new Harlan Coben mystery, I Will Find You, on Netflix remains at 5. And the final season of The Bear on FX on Hulu slips back to 4. House of the Dragon on HBO Max roars into the top 3. Season 3 of Silo on Apple TV holds on to number 2. And once again, Widow's Bay on Apple TV is on top, your number one streamed show.
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1: All my exes live in Texas, which is problematic for that man because, well, he lives in San Antonio. 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I don't think it's a reality. Anyways, welcome back. Good afternoon. My name is Adam. We just gave you yet another keyword, all a part of iHeart Country's Cash for Gas. 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
1: Travis Tritt with I'm Gonna Be Somebody. 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
1: Free and easy, down the road I go. 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Now, if you had to choose the most important modern country artist, now we play the classics here, but of all of the modern artists, who would you put at the very, very top? 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

0: 25 most important modern country artists who are making a difference in the genre. 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Number one on their list was Cody Johnson, and it's hard to argue, but boy, I would not have wanted the responsibility of putting this list together. Luke Combs was number two, Lainey three, Morgan Wallen four, and Zach Bryan five. I would say that Ella Langley deserves a spot in that top three, but again, not my list.
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4: Here's what you've made popular by getting your stream on. Starting us off this week is the Yellowstone spinoff, Dutton Ranch on Paramount Plus. That's followed by Cape Fear on Apple TV. The second season of The Agency on Paramount Plus holds the 8th spot. Debuting at 7, the new emotional drama, The 5-Star Weekend, starring Jennifer Garner on Peacock. With From on MGM Plus holding at 6. The new Harlan Coben mystery, I Will Find You, on Netflix remains at 5. And the final season of The Bear on FX on Hulu slips back to 4. House of the Dragon on HBO Max roars into the top 3. Season 3 of Silo on Apple TV holds on to number 2. And once again, Widow's Bay on Apple TV is on top, your number one streamed show.
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1: 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Here's Al Dean, one of the songs that helped make him a superstar. 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
1: Beer for My Horses, Toby Keith and Willie Nelson there. Welcome back. 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
1: Write this down from the king of country music, one Mr. George Strait, and that's how we're going to close out my time with you. My name is Adam. I've had an absolute pleasure being with you here. However, it is time for me to roll out. Fear not, the greatest country music of all time continues all throughout the evening. Clint Black, Martina McBride, Brad Paisley, and more up next.
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8: 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Pedro Porro scored in the 58th minute to double Spain's lead.
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8: 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They'll face the winner of Argentina and England in the final.
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1: Mark Chestnut doing his best Steven Tyler there. I don't want to miss a thing. Here's Clint Black procrastinating a little. It's Killing Time.

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2: On a warm summer's evening, on a train bound for nowhere, I met up with a gambler. We were both too tired to sleep, so we took turns of staring

with Kenny Rogers and The Gambler right there. He was not the first one to record that song, though. No, Bobby Bear actually did it first. Put it on his album called Bear back in 1978. Really didn't do anything. They never released it as a single, and so it just sat there on the album. And then Kenny Rogers said, you know what? I think I'll do that song. 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

0: is history. Turn that into some movies as well. Kenny and the Gambler. Thanks for hanging out. I'm Heath West. Going to plug in John Michael Montgomery next. Got Kenny Chesney in Alabama on the way too.
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3: 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Lined up the middle, base hit. 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The throw toward home. 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
6: 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confines of beautiful and historic Carson Park, here in the heart of Eau Claire, Wisconsin, where your Eau Claire Express are ready to take on the Minnesota Mud Puppies for the first time this season, here for the first of a two-game series with an off day tomorrow in the middle. Sounds like fun. As the Express coming into this one with a record of 27-19 this year, as they had their six-game winning streak snapped last night on the last game of that road trip at the hands of those Lacrosse Loggers on a 6-5 walk-off home run. On the solo home run by Manilow Kong. So we'll toss that one in the waste paper basket and hope that the Express can start a new streak as we get ready to go here in this one. It looks mighty tight at the top of the Great Plains East Division, as Rochester and Waterloo both tied for the division lead at 8-2 apiece for the Honkers and the Bucks. Meanwhile, your Eau Claire Express in third place, just a half a game back of both of those teams, with La Crosse in fourth, Duluth in fifth, and Thunder Bay in the basement of the division. These Minnesota Mud Puppies this season, 6-14 for the part-time road-only team here in the Northwoods League. Still a formidable opponent here. We'll have a lot more to tell you about them as the night goes on. Don't go anywhere. We've got your starters and starting lineups for you right after these messages here on Moose Country 106.7 FM, Moose106.com, and iHeartRadio, your home for Express Baseball.
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6: 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It's time for starters and lineups here ahead of game one, and here they are. First on the mound for your Eau Claire Express, it'll be Mike Erspommer, as Erspommer, the 6'1 left-hander and the freshman out of Stanford University. Erspommer this season has made six appearances for the Express, including one start. He's got a 1-1 record over 11 and a third innings pitched, as he's given up four earned runs with two more coming unearned on eight hits, walking 10 and striking out 20. Good for an ERA of 3.18 and a whip of 1.59 on the mound for Mike Erspommer for the Express. Meanwhile, for the Minnesota Mud Puppies, it'll be Eli Larson, as Larson, the 6'4 right-hander and the sophomore out of the University of Sioux Falls. As Larson this season, four starts, he's got a 1-0 record over 17 innings full. As Larson this season for the Mud Puppies has allowed 12 earned runs on 18 hits. He's walked five and struck out nine, good for an ERA of 6.35 and a whip of 1.35 for Larson. Those are the arms, and now here are the lineups that they'll face. First, for the Minnesota Mud Puppies, batting first and playing center field out of Gustavus Adolphus College, Braden Coles. Batting second and playing left field out of the University of St. Thomas, Nolan Welke. Batting third, the designated hitter out of Kirkwood Community College, Landon Jasper. Batting cleanup and catching out of the University of Central Missouri, Connor Larson. Batting fifth and playing shortstop out of Bemidji State University, Bo Toma. Batting sixth and playing second base out of Creighton University, Owen Stray. Batting seventh and playing third base out of Lindenwood University, Spencer Peterson. Batting eighth and playing first base out of St. Cloud State University, Nick Ibrahim. And batting ninth and playing right field out of Xavier University, Pete Johnson. Once again, for the Mud Puppies, this is tonight's lineup as follows, as it'll be Coles, Welke, and Jasper, Larson, Toma, and Stray, Peterson, Ibrahim, and Johnson. Meanwhile, for your Eau Claire Express, here is a look at tonight's lineup. Batting first and playing left field out of the University of Wisconsin-Milwaukee, Cade Palkowski. Batting second and playing center field out of Winona State University, C.J. Varsho. Batting third and playing right field out of the University of St. Thomas, Matthew Mollick. Batting cleanup and playing third base out of Bradley University, Anthony Martinez. Batting fifth, the designated hitter for the Express out of the University of Montevallo, Holland Brock. Batting sixth and playing first base out of the University of Iowa, Sawyer Stein. Batting seventh and catching out of Bradley University, Jackson Schumacher. Batting eighth and playing shortstop out of the University of Illinois Chicago, Jake Busson. And batting ninth and playing second base out of Hope International University, Adam Salazar. Once again, for your Eau Claire Express, here is tonight's lineup. It'll be Palkowski, Varsho, and Mollick. Martinez, Brock, and Stein. Schumacher, Busson, and Salazar. As we get ready to go in this one, first of a two-game series between your Eau Claire Express and the Minnesota Mud Puppies, and we'll have more pregame for you right after these messages, right here on Moose Country 106.7 FM, Moose106.com, and iHeartRadio, your home for Express Baseball.
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6: 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My name is Noah Schwartz, and I'm happy to be alongside you from Carson Park for the first of a two-game series between your Eau Claire Express and the visiting Minnesota Mud Puppies. The Express are 9-5 against the Mud Puppies all time since their entry into the Northwoods League back in 2021. The last time these two teams played it was in 2024, and Eau Claire split a two-game series against the Mud Puppies back then. The Express are first in the league in strikeouts as a pitching staff with 473 this season. Eau Claire is currently striking out 10.8 batters per nine innings. And if the Express stay on that pace, they will strike out 732 batters this season. The most strikeouts from a pitching staff in the Northwoods League history was Lakeshore with 684 back in 2022, and the most strikeouts by an Express pitching staff in a season was 620 back in also 2022. So not to be the on-pace guy, but the Express are on pace to blow both of those records out of the water, hoping for another performance like that here tonight from Mike Erspommer and any relievers that will follow him. The Express come into this ballgame 27-19, just a half a game back of first place after the loss to La Crosse last night. It's going to be a good one for you tonight between your Eau Claire Express and the Minnesota Mud Puppies. First pitch is next on your home for Express Baseball.
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26: 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And so thinking about the plethora of content, human created versus not human created, I think as humans, we're always looking to feel something. And so I think human connection is never going to go away.
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6: 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My name is Noah Schwartz, and I'm happy to be alongside you here. Hi from atop Carson Park on your home for Express Baseball as your Eau Claire Express ready to take on the Minnesota Mud Puppies for the first of a two-game series with that day off tomorrow in the middle. As Mike Erspommer getting ready to take the mound for the Express, who had that six-game win streak snapped last night thanks to that 6-5 loss to the La Crosse Loggers. The Express coming into this ballgame, you're just a half a game back here of that first-place spot in the Great Plains East Division. As we get ready for this one between the Express and the Mud Puppies, as the Express 27-19 this season at overall and 14-9 at home, as they are 9-4 in the second half, just a half a game back of both Rochester and Waterloo. As we get ready to go, Mike Erspommer and the Express have just taken the field, so we're just about ready. As Erspommer, the 6-1 left-hander and the freshman out of Stanford University. As Erspommer this season, six appearances and one start for the Express. Erspommer's got a 1-1 record for the Trains over 11 and a third innings thrown, giving up four earned runs with two more coming unearned on eight hits, walking 10 and striking out 20. Good for a 3.18 ERA and a whip of 1.59. Or Erspommer on the mound, as it'll be Coles, Welke, and Jasper due up here in this one in the top of the first inning. Quick look at your uniform matchup. As always for the Express, it's the navy blue caps with the white front panel and the light blue EC logo, the white home jersey with the light blue letters and numbers, and the white pants at home for the Express. Meanwhile, for the Minnesota Mud Puppies, the first time we're seeing them this season, it'll be black caps for the Mud Puppies, but red batting helmets. And then if you've seen that old red and black gradient jersey that the Atlanta Falcons and the NFL used to have, it's kind of like that, as black shoulders but red sleeves, and there's some gray in the middle. It's an interesting look. for the Mud Puppies, as they've got Mud Puppies in red letters across their chest and red numbers on the back, and of course gray pants here for Minnesota on the road. Let's take a quick look at your defensive alignment for the Express so far in this ball game. Matthew Mollick is in right field, C.J. Varsho is out in center, and Cade Palkowski is playing left field. Sawyer Stein is at first base, Adam Salazar is at second, Anthony Martinez is at third, and Jake Bussin is at short, with Jackson Schumacher behind the plate catching the balls and the strikes. From Mike Erspommer on the mound, the lefty out of San Clemente, California, as he is ready to get things started for the Express on a beautiful, if not a little bit hot, night here at Carson Park in Eau Claire. As Erspommer fires home his last warm-up pitch, Schumacher's throw down to second is right on the money, hoping that's a good omen for the Express as we get ready to go here in game one of this two-game series. And game 47 out of 70 overall this season, just flying by right now. And as here comes Braden Coles, he's the center fielder out of Gustavus Adolphus, as he stands ready. Righty at the plate for the lefty on the mound. Here, Erspommer for the Express gets to the rubber and looks into Schumacher for the sign. Erspommer ready. And now the first pitch of the ball game to Coles, swung on, bounced over towards short. Jake Bussin is up with it on a hop. His throw on to first is in time. It is a 6-3 ground out for out number one. And we are underway right at 6:37 p.m. Central Daylight Time. 93 degrees and sunny. Feels like 96. Man, I wish it would snow. One out and the base is empty now for the left fielder out of the University of St. Thomas, Nolan Welke, as Coles retired on that ground out on the first pitch of the ball game. So give Erspommer a mark for efficiency here in the early going. As Welke, the left fielder out of St. Thomas, a lefty-lefty matchup, first pitch home. That time a called strike on the inner third. It's nothing and one here for Welke out of Plainview, Minnesota. Comes in a 250 hitter, but 2-for-8 here on his early going is Welke. Base is empty, one away. Now the 0-1 home from Erspommer. That one in the dirt moves the count. Now a ball and a strike for Nolan Welke. Welke with a home run and an RBI so far this season through his first 8 at-bats. Count even a ball and a strike, Erspommer now. Schumacher set up inside the 1-1. Swung on that one, line foul, strike 2 on the third base side of home plate. Count moves a ball and 2 strikes here for Welke in the 2 spot for the Mud Puppies. Speaking of the Mud Puppies, they were established back in 2021 as a part-time team, road games only, back when Thunder Bay could not field a team due to pandemic-era border issues. Way back when, as the 1-2 misses outside, moves the count even 2 balls and 2 strikes. Something a little bit off-speed that time from the lefty Erspommer. Count even 2 balls and 2 strikes for the Minnesota Mud Puppies, who play, or they don't really play, but their home base is in Savage, Minnesota, which is just southwest of Minneapolis. The 2-2, swung on and missed, strike 3. Mike Erspommer gets his 21st strikeout of the season. It is the second out of the inning, as it is 2 outs and the base is empty now here for the Express, for Landon Jasper. As Jasper, the designated hitter out of Kirkwood Community College for the Mud Puppies. Jasper out of South St. Paul, Minnesota, and Kirkwood Community College. Lefty on righty again as Erspommer, the first pitch home. Swung on, lifted high and foul, strike 1. That's out of the ballpark on the first base side. Jasper comes into this ballgame a 286 hitter with 4 home runs and 11 RBI this season. Here for Jasper, the DH for Minnesota. 0-1. Check swing, called strike 2, low inside corner. As Jasper started off the hands, but it still found the zone from the left arm of Erspommer. Who's the count now? No balls and two strikes here for Jasper on a 92-mile-an-hour fastball from Erspommer. Now the 0-2. Swung on in the air out to left, but this one's hooking foul out toward the Whipley zone. over towards a sports card show out in left field. Nice night for collectors. Bases empty and two away here for Jasper. Once again, four home runs and 11 RBI this season. So Erspommer asks for and receives a new baseball. Two up, two down, bases empty, and an 0-2 count to Jasper. Another 0-2 from Erspommer. Outside that time, ball one. On a curveball, it looked like. It was the count now a ball and two strikes as Jasper does not offer at. Not a cloud in the sky overhead here at Carson Park. Erspommer now the 1-2. Curveball just outside. Evens up the count now. Two balls and two strikes here for Landon Jasper. So the Mud Puppies did not field a team last season. But last time they did, back in 2024, they were 5-28. They were the worst team in the Northwoods League, and they went just 1-14 in their first half. As the deuce is wild outside, ball three to ride the count full here for Jasper. This season, I'm glad to report that Minnesota already beating their win total from 2024. 6-14 on the season with plenty more games to play for the Mud Puppies. Payoff from Erspommer, curveball outside, and Jasper aboard on the two-out walk. It extends the inning here in the top of the first. It's one on and two away here with no score for the four-spot man and the catcher out of the University of Central Missouri, Connor Larson. Larson will be a lefty-lefty matchup here for Erspommer on the mound. It's Jasper at first and two away for the Minnesota Mud Puppies. Erspommer's got the sign from Schumacher. First pitch home, misses high. That one toward the back shoulder of Larson that time. It's Connor Larson, the Mud Puppies catcher, a 259 hitter with four home runs and 12 RBI on the season for the Mud Puppies. Jasper at first and two away, top of the first inning. The 1-0 from Erspommer. Curveball inside, two balls and no strikes to Larson. Originally hailing from Blaine, Minnesota. The name Mud Puppies pays tribute to the Dubuque Mud Puppies down in Iowa, who were an original Northwoods League franchise from 1994 to 96 before moving to St. Cloud and becoming the River Bats before eventually becoming the Rocks. As the 2-0 low and inside, ball three nearly gets away from Schumacher, but Jasper at first does not try and test his arm. He stays put instead of advancing. Three balls and no strikes now for Larson in the cleanup spot for Minnesota. Erspommer back ready as Schumacher sets up inside. 3-0 to Larson. That one a called strike as Erspommer battles back into the zone. Moves the count now 3-1 on a 90-mile-an-hour fastball from Mike Erspommer. It's Jasper at first and two away here for Connor Larson. Swung on, bounced foul, strike two. That one on the first base side. Comes to rest over by the dugout. And looks like that one will be grabbed. As a member of the Express beats Jack Donahue out there. So that was Braxton Buehr out there to retrieve that foul ball, who got the start last night in the loss. Runner at first, two away, count full. Payoff home, runner goes, swung on in the air out towards center field, but C.J. Varsho is running in for it. A diving catch, and Varsho puts it away for out number three. No runs on, no hits, and one man left as Varsho sends the Express back to the dugout. No score after one half on your home for Express Baseball.
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6: Thanks, Colin. Welcome back to the bottom of the first inning. No score after one half, as it'll be Palkowski, Varsho, and Mollick hoping to make things all right now after the loss for the Express last night, as they will face off against Eli Larson, the 6'4 right-hander.

and the sophomore out of the University of Sioux Falls. As Larson this season, four starts, he's got a 1-0 record over 17 innings full, giving up 12 earned runs on 18 hits, walking 5 and striking out 9, for an ERA of 6.35 and a whip of 1.35. Here for Eli Larson, Palkowski, Varsho, and Mollick do up, as here is Cade Palkowski, the express left fielder out of the University of Wisconsin-Milwaukee. Lefty at the plate for the righty Larson, who kicks and fires first pitch home. This is high, it's ball one. As Cade Palkowski came into this ballgame, a .339 hitter for the Express. Three home runs and 23 RBI this season here for Palkowski. As Palkowski last night went 1-for-4 with a two-run single back in the first. As the 1-0, that one, a called strike on the inner third moves the count. Now a ball and a strike. At least I thought he drove in a pair of RBI, but stats are disputing me with that one. He's still at 23 like he was last night, so that must be on my part. Either way, is the 1-1 home to Palkowski, swung on and fouled, third base side strike two. That one had some exit velocity on it. It's still spinning on the dugout roof for Minnesota on the third base side. Now it drops between the dugout and the third base side bleachers. Moves the count of ball and two strikes here for Palkowski as Larson fires the 1-2. Swung on in the air out to left field the other way for Palkowski and down ahead of Welke. That'll be a base hit. It'll be a single as Palkowski thinks about second base but decides to stay put at first. It's one on and nobody out for your Eau Claire Express on the first hit of the ball game from Cade Palkowski in the one spot. It is one on, nobody out now for C.J. Varsho, as Varsho, the center fielder out of Winona State University. As Varsho standing ready. Another lefty at the plate for the right arm of Eli Larson. First pitch misses outside. It's ball one here for C.J. Varsho. Came in a 307 hitter with 11 RBI. As Varsho last night 0-for-1, but 3 walks, also a run. As ahead of the 1-0, quick throw over toward Cade Palkowski, but he's back safely. Varsho last night scored that run on a wild pitch back in the 7th inning. 1-0 to Varsho is outside, 2 balls and no strikes. Here for C.J. Varsho at the plate, 1 on, nobody out for the Express, top of the first. Larson's 2-0, swung on, tip back, foul. That one over by the auxiliary scoreboard on the third base side. Moves the count 2-1 for Varsho at the plate. 2 balls and a strike for the Winona State Warrior, C.J. Varsho. Runner goes as the 2-1 outside. The throw down to second, not in time as Cade Palkowski slides under it for the stolen base. As that will be Palkowski's 16th stolen base of the season. Extends his team lead for the Express. 3-1 now the count for C.J. Varsho. As he took a look at one outside before that throw from Larson. It's the 3-1 to Varsho outside, ball four. The first two Express batters reach. As it's Varsho to first, Palkowski remains at second on the single, the stolen base, and the walk. As that'll bring Matthew Mollick, the right fielder for the Express out of the University of St. Thomas, here to the plate. Mollick this season, a .254 hitter, leads the Express in home runs with 6 of them, and has driven in 21 runs this season for Matthew Mollick. 2 on, nobody out here for Mollick. As looks like they're kind of discarding some hardened pieces of clay behind home plate. And so that's something we know about the playing surface here at Carson Park. As the season goes on, the dirt, thanks to not only the Express, but the Blue Golds, the high school teams, the American Legion ball, the Cavaliers, it really gets compacted behind home plate. Causes some interesting bounces sometimes. Both runners moving but not going as the first pitch misses inside, ball one. Here to Matthew Mollick, who was a member of these Minnesota Mud Puppies the last time they fielded a team back in 2024.
As with the Mud Puppies, Mollick hit 259, had a pair of home runs and 19 RBI. Back in 2024 is the 1-0. That one, a called strike. The throw down to second is not in time as C.J. Varsho steals a base over towards second, and Cade Palkowski steals another one over toward third. He's got two in this ballgame. Two in scoring position and still nobody out here for Matthew Mollick. Got to talk to Dale Varsho after the game in lacrosse last night, and he was unhappy about his team's performance, leaving guys in scoring position at what ended up being a one-run loss for the Express to snap their six-game winning streak. It's the 1-1, a called strike two here for Matthew Mollick, moves the count a ball and two strikes for Mollick. At third, it's Palkowski, Varsho at second, and nobody out. Larson, the 1-2. Swung on, popped up, foul. It's behind us, so we'll do it again. So that two-strike foul keeps the count at 1-2 for the Express right fielder, Matthew Mollick. So Mollick, in last night's ballgame, went 1-for-4 with a walk. 0-for-3 with a walk. I got to learn how to count here. Runner at third is Palkowski. Varsho at second, and nobody out. The 1-2 swung on and missed. Strike three. Mollick goes down swinging for the first out of the inning here, bottom of the first. As it is one out and still two men in scoring position here for Anthony Martinez, the third baseman out of Bradley University. As Martinez standing ready, righty-righty matchup between him and Larson. It's Martinez, a 295 hitter at the plate this season, standing ready. Righty-righty, Larson. Now the first pitch home to Martinez, that time just outside, it's ball one. Something that I haven't seen in a long time. The pitcher-catcher battery here for the Mud Puppies, both of them are named Larson. It's Eli Larson on the mound with an O, and it's Connor Larson with an E behind home plate. The catcher for Minnesota is the 1-0. A called strike on the outer third moves the count even at 1-1 here for Anthony Martinez in the cleanup spot. Martinez this season, three home runs and 19 RBI. He's got two in scoring position with one away, trying to give the Express the first lead of the ball game for either team as it's still a scoreless tie. Bottom of the first is the 1-1 grounded. That gets past Peterson at third, and it will go into left field. It'll be an RBI single for Anthony Martinez, his 20th of the season. As Martinez aboard at first, puts Varsho at third and scores Palkowski, giving Eau Claire a 1-0 lead here in the bottom of the first inning. It's runners at the corners and one away. Now for Holland Brock, the designated hitter out of the University of Montevallo. As Brock standing in, righty-righty matchup. Holland Brock, a 346 hitter standing in, one of two position player all-stars for the Express and six total. As the first pitch, a called strike on the low outside corner here in this righty-righty matchup. Nothing in one for Holland Brock. Varsho at third, Martinez at first and one away as the 0-1 runs in and hits him. And that will load the bases as Holland Brock tosses the bat over toward the Express dugout. Almost a bat flip, not quite. As Brock to first moves Martinez to second, Varsho remains at third. And it will load the bases here with one away for Sawyer Stein, but before it does, there'll be a mound visit here for the Minnesota Mud Puppies. As take a look at how many pitches Eli Larson has thrown. He's about to throw pitch number 20 if he stays in the game, and he will as there is nobody up in the bullpen here for the Mud Puppies. So Larson will be expected to continue here in the top of the first, but it's bases loaded, one away here for the sixth spot man. One run already across for the Express here in the bottom of the first. It's 1-0 Eau Claire. So here is Sawyer Stein waiting in the wings over by home plate. Stein, the first baseman for the Express out of the University of Iowa. Stein standing ready, bases loaded, one away for Eau Claire. Sawyer Stein at the plate, righty-righty matchup with Eli Larson. First pitch home to Stein, swung on, bounced foul, strike one.
over toward the dugout fence on the third base side for the Mud Puppies. It's nothing and one here for Stein. As Sawyer Stein, a 221 hitter this season for the Express. Corner infielders are in here for Minnesota with a runner at third and still one away. 0-1 to Stein, outside, moves the count even now. A ball and a strike for Sawyer Stein. Last night, Sawyer Stein 0-3, but he was hit by a pitch twice, scored once. That was back in the sixth inning as Stein standing ready. Bases loaded and one out for Sawyer Stein, the 1-1. Check swing outside and low as Stein lays off, moves the count, two balls and a strike for the Express six-spot man and their first baseman. 13 RBI on the season for Stein, looking to add to it with one away in the bottom of the first here at home. Larson's 2-1 on the way. That one inside, ball three toward that front knee, but Stein able to avoid it. Moves the count now, three balls and a strike. Looked like that was a fastball from Eli Larson. It's Varsho at third, Martinez at second, and Brock at first with one away. 3-1 to Sawyer Stein, swung on and missed, strike two. Looked like that one had some movement on it toward the outer third. That will ride the count full, just like the bases. Three balls, two strikes, one out, and the bases loaded as Stein swung at a curveball for strike two there. Larson. Payoff to Stein. Swung on, grounded foul, third baseline, so we'll do it again. As the count remains filled to the brim here for Sawyer Stein. Varsho at third, Martinez at second, and Brock at first. One away and one run already across here, bottom of the first inning. Larson. 3-2 again to Stein. Swung on, fouled again. We'll do it again. Another two-strike foul for Sawyer Stein, keeping himself alive. So the count remains filled to the brim at three balls and two strikes. As Stein stands back and ready, Brock at first on a hit by pitch, Martinez at second after he singled, and Varsho at third after he walked. Payoff home to Sawyer Stein, swung on, tip back foul, so we'll do it again. Third 3-2 foul in a row here for Sawyer Stein. And Eli Larson starting to find himself in some pitch count trouble here for the Mud Puppies, as this will be the ninth pitch of the at-bat here for Larson, and he's about to throw pitch number 28. If he makes it to 35, he cannot continue for another inning of work here as per those Northwoods League pitch count regulations. As the 3-2 again, swung on, that one popped out. First base side, looks like Ibrahim will be under it, and he drops it. That one just to the left of Ibrahim. And the count remains full, and we're going to pitch number 10 at this at-bat. As Stein stays alive on what very well could have been out number 2. Count remains full at 3 balls and 2 strikes here for Sawyer Stein, the Memorial High School Old Abe, at the plate playing for his hometown team, the Express. Larson now with pitch 29 of the inning, the 3-2. Check swing, foul, first base side. Almost looked like a defensive swing as Stein kind of brought the bat up by his face to kind of protect his face, but it's a foul ball. Bases loaded and one away here for Stein. Larson back ready again. Here's pitch number 11. Of this at bat is the 3-2. Swung on, that's a fair ball. Knocked down by Peterson at third, but he can't glove it. He steps on third to recover for out number one. That will go down as a 5 unassisted fielder's choice, but Stein reaches. Brock to second, Martinez retired, but C.J. Varsho scores to make this a 2-0 game here for your Eau Claire Express here in the bottom of the first. As here comes Jackson Schumacher, the catcher out of Bradley University, standing ready.
Schumacher comes in hitting 248 for the Express. Two on, two out for the Trains.